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Here's your forecast from Watertown Radio and GoWatertown.net. Lows level off around 64 tonight under partly cloudy skies, westerly winds 5 to 10 miles an hour. High temperatures reach up to 83 tomorrow, mainly clear skies. Partly cloudy skies tomorrow night, lows dip down to about 61. I'm meteorologist Derek Hite on Watertown Radio. Right now, it's 84 degrees.

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1: Here's your forecast from Watertown Radio and gowatertown.net. Lows level off around 64 tonight under partly cloudy skies. Westerly winds 5 to 10 miles an hour. High temperatures reach up to 83. Tomorrow, mainly clear skies. Partly cloudy skies tomorrow night. Lows dip down to about 61. I'm meteorologist Derek Height on Watertown Radio. Right now, it's 84 degrees.
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2: And what we really found was very heartwarming. 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And so that really led us to this idea of irreplaceable instinct. You know, don't get me wrong, you know, they are still leaning into things like technology, but they're also going with their gut too.
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4: I'm Greg Bell, and we'll open with a pre-Johnny Dollar Bob Bailey as a detective named Valentine. And later we make our weekly visit to Valley Springs for Mary Foster, the editor's daughter. From 1955 until 1960, big voice actor Bob Bailey starred as Johnny Dollar over on the CBS Radio Network. But for 8 years prior to that, he was heard over on Mutual, starring in this upcoming detective program. His supporting cast includes Francis Robinson as Secretary Claire Brooks, and Wally Mayer as Police Lieutenant Riley. Now also featured in this episode, Herb Rawlinson as Dr. Penford, Noreen Gamil as Mrs. Penford, Hi Everback as Eric, Don Diamond as Wesley, and Martha Wentworth as Mrs. Hogan. It's from August 9th, 1948.
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6: Personal notice, danger is my stock and trade. If it's the kind of trouble you can't handle without confidential help, you've got a job for me, George Valentine. Write full details.
7: Dear Mr. Valentine, as a doctor, I've had to tell many people that they were doomed to die. Well, today, I was told the same thing myself. I was even informed of the time and the method. All the facts were there, except who is going to kill me and why. I suppose I should go to the police, but they would only scare the killer off. Next time, he may not be thoughtful enough to warn me. I don't know what you charge for a service like this.
8: What you charge for a service like this, but whatever it is, I'm willing and able to pay. My executioner hasn't allowed me much time, so you can understand I'm anxious that you meet me at my office as quickly as possible. It's signed, Dr. Norman Penford.
6: Here, Brooksy, is something that makes no sense at all.
8: Well, how can you say that, George? A man expects to be murdered, and the notion doesn't fill him with too much enthusiasm. I think that makes a lot of sense.
6: It's the note within the note I'm talking about, Angel. Yeah, why did the so-called executioner announce the date of the event and apparently supply a blueprint of his intentions? Some kind of a newborn fool?
8: Well, maybe he's so sure of himself he thinks he can't get caught.
6: Now, that's the kind of self-confidence I like to see in people, Brooksy. Except in murderers. What was the address of Dr. Penford's office again? Tell me, Dr. Penford, you're a surgeon, aren't you? Not a psychiatrist.
7: That's right, Mr. Valentine. Why do you ask?
6: For a very good reason. The note Dr. Penford got. Read it again, will you, Brooklyn?
8: Oh, yeah. Notice of execution. Time, Tuesday night. Place, wherever you will be. Method, one unerring fatal shot. Executioner, someone who hates you very dearly. Guess who?
6: Unsigned and typewritten.
7: Yes, I see what you mean. It does sound mad.
6: Doctor, can you think of any patient who'd go this length because of, some kind of a grudge?
7: No, that's inconceivable.
8: You know, this could be a crank note.
7: Do you believe that, Miss Brooks?
8: No, somehow I don't.
6: Okay, let's start from scratch, Doctor.
7: Yes?
6: Before I can do anything about this note, I've got to know something about you.
7: Oh, there's not much to tell. I have my regular hours at the hospital, and I see a few people here at my office, which is just a part of my home. It's really an uneventful sort of grind, day in and day out, except...
6: Yeah?
7: Well, my son Eric is home from college for the summer. It makes this house a little brighter than usual.
8: And your wife, Dr. Penner?
7: I'm a widower, Miss Brooks. My wife died 21 years ago when Eric was born.
8: Oh, I see.
6: I suppose this picture on your desk is your wife.
7: What?
6: This picture?
7: I should have put that away. Wonderful to think that Eric never resented it being there.
8: Why should he?
7: Well, you see, this was my first wife.
6: Oh. We're learning more and more, aren't we, Doctor?
7: I didn't even think of telling you about Jane.
6: Oh, Dr. Penford, in a case like this, when you don't know anything, everything becomes important. What about your first wife?
7: Well, Jane and I were married less than 2 years. I haven't seen her since the divorce. The only reason I even know that she's still alive is that I send her an alimony check every month.
6: I see.
7: I met Eric's mother about a year later. I had a small practice in Kenton. That's a little mining town not far from here.
6: Mm-hmm. All of which doesn't conjure up the figure of a crazed, egotistical murderer.
7: Yes, I know. But as I said, my life has been rather humdrum.
6: All right, Doctor, let me take it from there. From what I can read into this letter, I'd say that if the person who wrote it carries out his threat, it would be on Tuesday night, as promised.
7: That's right, Valentine.
6: And you're hiring me to see that it doesn't come off, as promised.
7: If you can.
9: Oh, Dad, I... Oh, sorry, I didn't know you had patients.
7: Oh, not at all, Eric. These are two friends. Miss Brooks, Mr. Valentine, my son.
9: Oh, Miss Brooks, how do you do? Mr. Valentine, I know I'm probably interrupting something, but look, Dad, how about doing the town with me tonight? We'll start with the country club and then, well, who knows?
7: Sorry, Eric, I'm afraid not.
9: Now, what do I have to do to make him come out of his shell? Dad imagines I have a score of debutantes just waiting to make an evening of it with me. The truth is, Dad did say Miss Brooke, didn't he?
8: His very word.
9: Well, then, you might care to join me.
7: Eric.
9: Look, I didn't mean to go plowing through the bounds of propriety, but it seemed like an idea, an inspired idea, Miss Brooke.
8: Oh, I'm sure it would have been fun, Eric, but I had a few other ideas myself.
9: Well, good try. Well, nice to have met you, Mr. Valentine. Now I'd better go out and shower. 6 sets of tennis in this sun is like a Turkish bath. See you later, Dad.
6: Well, that's quite a hunk of man you've got for son, Dr. Penford.
7: Isn't he, though?
6: But we seem to have gotten off the subject. Tomorrow is Tuesday.
7: You may be sure I haven't forgotten.
6: You understand, Doctor. I'll have to go about this any way I see fit.
7: Of course.
6: So I'll be in touch with you, then. We'd better get started, Brookie.
10: I can't imagine why you're here, Mr. Valentine. I have only one interest in Norman Penford. The alimony check he sends me each month.
6: Well, you're very frank, to say the least, Mr. Penford.
8: But we thought if you knew he was in danger, you'd be glad to give us some facts about his past. It might help us.
10: Oh, I can give you a beautiful fact that will help you to understand Norman perfectly.
6: Yeah?
10: Just after our son was born, Norman left us. We haven't seen him since.
8: But we just met Dr. Penford's son.
6: He told us Eric was a child by his second marriage.
8: Oh, he didn't mention anything about another son.
10: It might have slipped his mind.
6: Now, wait a minute. I want to get this straight.
10: Mr. Valentine, don't raise your voice. My son Wesley is working in the next room. He doesn't like to be disturbed while he's writing his book.
11: Mother, who's there?
10: Oh, no one, Wesley. Just some people.
6: Friends of your father, as a matter of fact.
10: Mr. Valentine, don't go in that room.
11: My father? What are you talking about?
8: Certainly you should be interested in your father if he happens to be in danger.
10: Wesley, I try to keep these people from disturbing you.
6: My name is Valentine. This is Miss Brooke.
11: How do you do? Forgive me if I don't get up. Now, about my father.
6: Go on.
11: I don't feel I have one. As for his being in danger, Miss Brooks, you can understand my lack of concern.
8: Yes, but...
11: Now, get out, both of you.
10: See? Now you've upset him. Never mind the pen, Wesley. I'll fix it.
11: Sorry. My father isn't really worth any such display of emotion on my part. Now, I would appreciate it if you left.
6: Okay. Do you want it?
10: I think you can find your own way out.
8: I'm sure we can.
6: Well, that's what I call a beginning with all sorts of possibilities.
8: Mm.
6: Angel, I think this calls for some friendly cooperation from Lieutenant Riley.
12: Valentine, I'm a public servant. I have a deep aversion to notes that threaten murder, but why, in the name of everything that's holy, didn't this doctor come straight to me?
8: Oh, now you're not going to pout, Lieutenant. George explained all that.
6: I can't take care of this thing myself, Lieutenant. It's a big brown stone house with plenty of ways of getting in and out. I only have two eyes.
13: Oh,
12: Okay, okay. Ah, oh, for the love of... Yeah, Riley speaking. Yeah, let me have it. Well, how long has this been going on? What? 9 months. 450 in cash every month? Yeah, I see. Okay, thanks a lot. Well, your hunch was right, Valentine. Dr. Penford's been drawing out $1,250 a month regularly for the last 9 months, and in cash.
6: Wouldn't you say that smells slightly like blackmail?
8: And to high heaven?
12: You'll have those men, Valentine. 5 of my best men. And once Dr. Penford comes home from dinner tomorrow night, no one will get in or out of that place without us knowing.
6: Thank you, Luther.
12: Shut up.
8: George, you mean all we're going to do now is wait till tomorrow?
6: Oh, no, but no. You've got a date tonight.
8: Have I? Oh, how nice.
6: With Eric Penford.

0: I've made you change your mind and call me, Clara.
1: Well, shall we call it a whim, Eric?
0: No.
1: Well, shall we say I just wanted to see the country club?
0: No.
1: Shall we say a girl can't always admit how she feels with other people present?
0: And you wanted to be alone with me tonight, didn't you, Claire?
1: Eric, let's go back inside and die.
0: No.
1: Please, my wrist.
0: Nothing like this has ever happened to me before. You must know how beautiful you look now.
1: Not unless someone tells me.
0: You probably think I'm just another college kid home for the summer. Maybe you don't take me seriously.
1: Oh, I didn't say that, Eric.
0: Now, what do you have to say?
1: Eric.
0: Now, don't be afraid to fall in love with me. I can take care of you, Claire. There won't be any question of money.
1: There won't?
0: I don't even have to go back to college. I get $1,250 a month, come rain or shine.
1: Well, that's a lot of money. Where does it come from?
0: Oh, that's not important, darling, but it'll always be there. I've taken care of that. What do you say, Claire?
1: I don't know what to say. You've got to give me a few minutes to think it over. No, not with you alone. That wouldn't be fair.
0: Oh, Claire, darling.
1: It won't be long.

0: Yeah, Brooksy?
1: I have only a minute to talk.
0: Go on.
1: Eric just told me to get $1,250 every month.
0: The exact amount Dr. Penford takes out in cash from the bank.
1: Yeah.
0: Well, that's a new one for the book, Angel. A son blackmailing his own father.
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0: And now back to tonight's adventure of George Valentine. Well, when a respectable doctor hires you to protect him against a threatened murder summed up in a typewritten note, you'd think after that your client wouldn't be likely to lie to you. But instead of the one acknowledged son, you find there are two, and son number one is apparently blackmailing his own father for a fancy sum. So with time growing short, you make your way to the little mining town of Kenton. Mrs. Vishniewski, you've lived here in Kenton a long time. You remember Dr. Penford, don't you?
19: Oh, a good doctor. A very good man. Too bad he not.

0: not stay here.
1: Well, maybe you remember his wife. Was he happily married?
0: Married? Plenty girls wanted to marry doctor, but he was no married man when he lived here.
1: Wait a minute, what's that? Are you sure?
0: Oh, yes, yes, very sure.
2: Of course I remember Dr. Penfort, Mr. Valentine.
1: Would you have any idea why he left, Mrs. Hogan?
2: Well, confidentially, it was the morning after Annie Pulaski died, after having her child.
1: Oh?
2: Yes. And the boy died stillborn, too, Dr. Penfort said. I'd swear that's what took the heart out of the poor man and made him leave town.
1: Well, thank you, Mr. Hogan.
2: Never forget that night. Mr. Hogan and I lived next to the Pulaskis at the time. I remember us saying to each other when we heard the little one cry out in the night, "Sure, ain't it wonderful to hear the sound of new life coming into the world?"
1: I thought you said...
2: I know, Mr. Valentine. The next morning, Dr. Penfort told us the baby didn't even live to breathe. Well, must have been our imagination.
1: Yeah. Yeah, it must have been.
3: No, I assure you, Mr. Valentine, no marriage license has ever been issued to Dr. Norman Penfort. Not here in Kenton. Our records are very complete.
1: I see. And you're also sure there's never been a birth certificate for an Eric Penfort?
3: Well, if there were, we'd have it here. Yes, indeed. Any other information?
1: Yeah. When's the next train back to town?

0: Hanford, let's stop kidding each other.
1: What do you mean?
0: You've hired me to keep you from getting killed tonight. It's only a few hours before sundown, and you still want to go along with those lies you told me.
1: Lies?
0: Such as Eric being your son. You know that's a lie.
1: What? Well, how do you know that?
0: You never even had a second wife, Doctor.
1: Valentine.
0: Oh, yes, you gave me nothing to work on, so I had to find out these interesting little details for myself. Those couple of years you spent in Kenton told me a lot. Now, just who is Eric?
1: Is he the son
0: of Annie Pulaski? Well, Doctor, you left suddenly the next day.
1: All right, Valentine, I took the child. It was wrong, but think of the things that I gave him. He never wanted for anything. What would he have had in Kenton? Life in an orphanage? And then facing a world that was against him every inch of the way? Oh, no, I saved him from all that.
0: Yes, there's very fine motives, Doctor. You took a boy who wasn't your own, called him your son, gave him every opportunity. Still, you haven't seen or spoken to your real son for more than 20 years.
1: Wesley, what do you know about him?
0: Just something else I found out.
1: Oh. Well, the truth is, Valentine, I never thought of Wesley as my son. He belonged to his mother, and I left it that way. And then when I thought I could have a son like Eric, I couldn't resist the temptation.
0: He's repaying you beautifully, isn't he?
1: What? What's that?
0: He's holding you up, isn't he, Dr. Penford? He knows he's not your son.
1: Oh, there were so many lies to tell, and he kept digging and probing, and it had to come out at last.
0: $1,250 a month. Why don't you go and tell him where to head in?
1: Oh, it's not that easy, Valentine. I've boasted of that boy all his life. How strong and tall and beautiful he is. You just don't let a truth like this come to life all of a sudden.
0: All right. We got that all straight. Now, how does it tie up with that note?
1: It doesn't. It has nothing to do with it.
0: That could be another lie, Doctor.
1: But it isn't, Valentine. This thing between Eric and me is entirely personal. I'll never admit to another living soul that he's been blackmailed. And about tonight, all I know is what I told you, and I need your help. You wouldn't walk out on me now, would you?
0: No, tonight you're going to get every protection a man can expect. But tomorrow morning, get yourself another boy, or talk it out with the police.
1: Thanks, Valentine. I'm just worried about tonight.
2: Not still working, Dad. You ought to take a little time off. Oh, hello, Valentine.
0: Hi.
2: Well, swimming at the pool today, I couldn't find anybody to give me any real competition.
1: You never can.
0: I understand, Eric, that you're also on the boxing team of college.
2: Oh, it's nothing. I just happen to have a left jab that seems to hit in the right place at the right time.
0: You mean something like this?
2: Oh! Oh! What are you trying to do?
0: Well, maybe a right cross like this, champ. Oh!
1: Mr. Valentine!
2: Dad, what are you trying to do? What's happening here?
0: That, Eric, was to make up for all the times your dad didn't take you across his knees. Don't worry about

0: I told the doctor to accept no calls and hold up for the night. Once he's inside, he's as good as sealed up. Nobody will be able to get at him.
1: Well, if you want me, I'll be hanging around for a while in the patrol car down the street.

0: Oh, here you are, George. Oh. Here's a sample of all the letters on Dr. Penford's typewriter.
1: Good, good. Let's get over here under the street.
0: Oh, hey, wait a minute, George. Isn't that the doctor coming home now?
1: Yeah, that's what it
2: is. Is that you, Valentine?
1: Yes, we've met before, remember, Doctor?
2: Oh, I guess my mind was wandering. Good work. You don't know what a difference it makes to know that you're on the job. Good night.
0: George, Dr. Penford didn't seem himself at all. He's always so careful and precise in his manner.
1: Well, in his place, how would you feel on a night like this, Angel? Come on, let's get back under that street lamp.
0: George, that's the threatening note Dr. Penford received. I thought that's why you wanted me to use his typewriter.
1: I like this, but the E's are all the same. In the broken corner and the W's and the O's slightly higher than the rest of the line.
0: Eric, he would have had access to the typewriter.
1: No time for guessing game. I've got to get to the lieutenant.
0: Yes.
1: Sorry to disturb you, Lieutenant.
3: Huh?
1: But something new has been added.
3: What's that?
1: The note Dr. Penford received was written on his own typewriter.
3: What are you talking about?
0: That's a fact, Lieutenant.
3: Stay parked right here where you are, Miller. I'll be right back.
1: Yes, sir. Come on, Lieutenant. We'd better talk to Penford. And fast.

0: Dr. Penford? Dr. Penford?
1: There's a light in his office. Georgie?
0: Yeah. Let's have a look at him.
2: What?
0: I can still feel his pulse.
2: Miss Brooks, get on the phone. Call an ambulance.
1: Okay.
0: I don't see any gun around, Lieutenant, but he was shot.
3: Oh, that's impossible, Valentine. Nobody could have come in this house without us seeing him.
0: And I know he was all right a few minutes ago when we talked to him.
3: I don't like repeating myself, but this is impossible.
4: Still, it happened.

0: I'm all right now, Lieutenant.
1: Doctor, for the love of heaven, what made you do a thing like that to yourself, huh?
0: You guessed it, didn't you, Valentine? How?
2: Well, the lieutenant here kept saying impossible. No one could have gotten in to shoot you. So I accepted that simple fact. It was impossible. And that only left you, Doctor.
0: And I thought there couldn't possibly be a flaw.
2: You were shot before you arrived at the house. That's why you were so vague about things, so anxious to get inside.
1: Doctor, how did you know you weren't just going to drop dead in the street?
0: I was pretty sure. If the doctor thinks about it long enough, he can find a way of shooting himself and he'll have a reprieve from death for an hour.
1: What?
0: I shot myself just under the ribs, upward, toward the liver. Then I got rid of the gun. The bleeding, you see, would be internal. And I knew with enough effort I could make my way home.
2: And the verdict would be murder, Doc. Isn't that why you hired me in the first place?
0: Yes.
1: Look, Doctor, I know this isn't the time for a lot of questions, but I still want to know why you did it.
0: Insurance, Lieutenant. They wouldn't pay off on suicide. They would on murder. It was very important that somebody get that money to make up for. Oh, so many, many things.
2: It may have seemed as simple as that to you, Dr. Penfield, but it was all wrong. The only way you could have made it up to your son was to be alive.
0: My son, he probably wishes me dead. You can't blame him.
2: I don't think any of us can understand what really is going on in Wesley's mind.
1: I'm just a simple cop, Doctor, but if you loved your son so much, why did you ever leave him? Why all this business with Herrick, who isn't even your own flesh and blood?
0: Let's just say it's the way a man thinks sometimes when he doesn't know any better.
3: Oh, George, you're here. Is it all right to come in?
2: Yeah, come on in, Brooksie.

0: Maybe now you can understand how your son feels, Dr. Penford.
1: Wesley.
2: Yes, Father.
1: You cared enough to come.
2: I wanted you to know I'm glad it didn't work out the way you planned.
1: I left you and your mother when you needed me most. How can you forgive me? How can you ever understand that?
2: Isn't it difficult as you think, Father? It's just like when I sit down to write. I want things I say to come out beautiful. When they don't, I feel ashamed and want to run away. You must have felt like that when I was born.
3: Oh. What is it, Wesley?
2: Would it be all right if I could be alone with my father?
4: Huh? Why? Oh, of course, young man, sure.
2: Thanks. Mr. Valentine, would you wheel me over to his bed?

0: Hey, you know, Brooksby, it's strange the things you don't think of when you're on a case.
1: What do you mean, darling?
0: Well, when we first saw Wesley, remember how he pardoned himself for not getting up from the desk when we came in?
1: Mm.
0: And when he dropped his pen, how his mother rushed to pick it up for him so he wouldn't have to move?
1: Hmm. Strange the things you can't possibly think of, or even imagine.
0: Hmm?
1: I mean, a father feeling that way about a crippled child.
0: Well, it's not an easy thing to justify, Angel. I suppose it's as Dr. Penford himself put it. It's the way a man thinks sometimes when he doesn't know any better.
1: Yes. And when you pin all your faith on a perfect physical specimen like Eric, and he turns out to be a gold-plated heel, you begin to wonder what you've done with your life.
0: Then you dream up a last desperate scheme to undo a terrible wrong.
1: I wonder if it's possible for the Penfords to find any real happiness after all these years.
0: Well, it looks that way, Brookie, if you can believe this note I just got. It winds up, "Thanks for everything," signed Norman, Jane, and Wesley.

0: Next week, when you tune our way for another adventure of George Valentine, you'll hear...
1: We're up against a remarkably agile ghost, Brooksy. I got tapped on the head twice before I could even turn on a light.
2: But where did this thing go? It couldn't get out.
1: Oh, all I know is somebody tried to give me the same kind of scalp massage the late Mr. Mitchell got.
2: Oh, what goes on here?
1: I don't know, Brooksy, I don't know. But we're not leaving this haunted Victorian nest until we find the answer to that very pertinent question.

0: Tonight's Adventure of George Valentine has been brought to you by Standard of California on behalf of independent Chevron gas stations and Standard stations throughout the West. Let George Do It stars Robert Bailey as George with Francis Robinson as Claire. Wally Mayer appears as Lieutenant Riley. Tonight's story was written by David Victor and Herbert Little Jr. and directed by Don Clark. Also heard in the cast were Herbert Rawlinson as Dr. Penford, Hi Averback as Eric, Noreen DeMille as Mrs. Penford, Don Diamond as Wesley, and Martha Wentworth as Mrs. Hogan. The music is composed and conducted by Eddie Dunstetter. Your announcer, John Heaston. Listen again next week, same time, same station, to Let George Do It. 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
1: The Perfect Specimen, an episode of Let George Do It from August 9th of 1948. As you heard announcer John Heaston state, it aired on the Mutual Don Lee Network. 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
0: Kroger Bread, the brand new bread with a twist, brings you Mary Foster, the editor's daughter, transcribed. And now, Mary Foster, the editor's daughter. As we visit the Fosters today, We remember that Tom Daggett has packed up and headed for the North Woods. Everyone believes he was afraid of getting married, but Amelia thinks Henry Foster encouraged this move. Well, right now, it's early morning at the newspaper office. We hear Henry talking to Mary.
11: But the thing is, Amelia, she don't use the slightest bit of reason. Not the slightest. There she goes, blaming me for encouraging Tom to leave Valley Springs. Never stopping to think that he's my printer, and that by so doing I'd merely be cutting off my own nose.
12: Well, I know, dear, but all she was thinking of at the moment was the fact that Tom had left. She just couldn't think of anything else. Have you heard from her this morning?
11: No, I ain't heard a word. After the way she lit into me last evening, I don't much care whether I do hear from her or not.
12: Oh, now, Dad, don't be unreasonable about it. After all, it was a terrific blow to Amelia. It would be to any woman to have her fiancé just pack up and leave practically on the eve of their wedding.
11: Yeah, I suppose so. Something kind of funny about it at that, ain't there?
12: No.
11: Well, there is to me. Old Tom Daggett, who ain't scared of anything at all, getting so frightened at the idea of matrimony that he just clears out. I swear, that's a good one. That's a pippin.
12: Well, it certainly isn't funny to Amelia.
11: Oh, I suppose it's mean of me to laugh, but I just can't help it. Of late years, women, they've been getting bolder and more outspoken in hunting down men for husbands, something that always riled me. So it kind of tickles me when something like this happens. However, of course, it don't alter the fact that I've lost a printer.
12: Are you going to follow Tom, try to get him to come back?
11: Oh, no, no. I don't figure to do the least bit of good. Only thing to do is to find somebody else to replace him. I'll attend to that this afternoon.
12: Well, I think I'll drive over to Amelia's and see if I can cheer her up. Poor thing. You can just imagine how humiliated she's feeling.
11: Well, I guess you won't have to go over there. Amelia's just driving in the yard now in that old car of hers.
12: Oh, yes. Now, Dad, please be patient with her this morning, won't you? Please, dear.
11: I'll be patient up to the point where she may light into me again. Then I won't be, because I ain't going to stand for any more of that.
12: Well. Good morning, Amelia.
13: Good morning, Harry. Mr. Foster.
11: How do, Amelia? Nice day, ain't it?
13: I really hadn't noticed. I'm calling, Mr. Foster, for the purpose of asking you to draw me a map of how to get to Tom Daggett's Northwoods cabin.
11: Oh, a map?
13: Yes.
12: Do you mean you're going up there, Amelia?
13: Just exactly what I mean, Mary. I thought it all over last night. I didn't get a wink of sleep, as you may imagine. I was that mad and humiliated. And I made up my mind that Tom wasn't going to get away with any such shenanigans as packing up and skulking out of town. That's the only word for it. Skulking.
12: Well, yes, I know, but you're going to try to persuade him to come back to Valley Springs?
13: I ain't only going to try to persuade him. I'm going to persuade him. I'm going to walk right in and transfix him with a baleful glare like this.
11: Pardon me.
13: You can laugh all you want to, Mr. Foster, but that's what I'm going to do. I'm going to fold my arms like this, and I'm going to say, Thomas Daggett, I'll say, are you man or mouse? I'll say, I'm here to hold you to a promise you made, to wed me in the holy bonds of matrimony. And you're going to carry out that promise, or else you're going to have a blast of trouble about your head that'd make a Kansas cyclone look like a gentle southeast breeze. Oh, I'm going to tell him a thing or two. Don't you fret about that.
11: Well, sounds if you was, Amelia. Meanwhile, what about your job here at the Sentinel?
13: I'll come back to it in good time. Or if I don't, what's the odds? Tom's more important than any job. Now, will you draw me that map, or won't you?
11: Yes, yes, I'll draw you the map, Amelia. But just you go and sit down somewheres, will you? I can't concentrate with you buzzing around here like an angry bumblebee.
12: Amelia, let's go out into the press room. I'd like to talk to you for a minute or two while Dad's getting that map ready.
13: No, I don't want to go out in the press room. I'd be too mindful of Tom.
12: All right, then let's go outdoors.
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8: We can sit on the steps and talk. There we are. Now, first of all, dear, it's none of my business what you do, but I would like to suggest that you think this matter over very carefully.
9: What matter?
8: About following Tom up to his cabin.
9: It ain't going to do you any good to try to make me change my mind. Because
8: you'll listen to what I have to say, won't you?
9: Yes, I'll listen to what anybody says, but I'm just simply telling you that it won't do any good.
8: All right, dear, I understand. Now, look, suppose you were giving me advice in regard to this matter. Suppose I were you, Amelia. Would you advise me to follow Tom up there and demand that he return to Valley Springs?
9: Well, I guess I would.
8: I wonder.
9: Well, why wouldn't I?
8: Why? Because in the first place, it isn't the sort of thing a woman with any pride at all would do. You know that as well as I do. In the second place, unless I miss my guess by a mile, you'd only be defeating your own purpose. Because that's exactly the wrong method of persuading Tom to come back.
9: I don't agree with you, Mary. I don't see that it is the wrong method at all.
8: All right, then answer me this. Tom thinks a lot of you, doesn't he?
9: I don't see how he could, scooting off like that.
8: It wasn't you that frightened him, Amelia. It was the idea of getting married. Of course Tom thinks a lot of you. He thinks the world of you. I know it if you don't.
9: Well, of course I'd like to believe that, Mary. It's awful hard to though, view what's happened.
8: Yes, dear, I know. But let's be practical about it. You blame Tom for running away, don't you?
9: Naturally. Who else is there to blame?
8: Just you think for a moment.
9: You don't mean me,
8: do you? Yes, I mean you, Amelia.
9: But I... Well, I can't say that I care for that particularly, Mary. My land's safe. I don't see what I've done to deserve it either.
8: Isn't it possible, dear, that you tried to make Tom over too quickly? You told me yourself that you've been after him for some time to wear better-looking clothes, wear a necktie always, and keep his hair combed. Things like that.
9: Yes, I have. That's true enough. I didn't want him to go around looking like a tramp all the time. He could at least put on a necktie when he eats his meals, couldn't he?
8: Eventually, yes, but it always seems to me that Tom looks neat enough. Not that he's any clothes model,
9: well,
8: but...
9: hardly.
8: But the point is, Amelia, you tried to change his habits all at once. That would be impossible with a young man, let alone a man of Tom's age. Just can't be done. And when you tried it, it annoyed Tom and made him think that if that's what marriage was going to be, he didn't want any part of it.
9: Maybe I did bear down on him a mite hard, now that you mention it, Mary.
8: Yes, dear, I think you did. So why don't you give up this idea of following him up north and let Tom consider it for a while? If you let him alone, I'm almost sure he'll come back.
9: He never cared much for towns anyway.
8: Well, just you wait and see. Tom likes Valley Springs very much. So Dad and me, he does. And when he gets away from it, he's going to miss it. He's going to miss you too, Amelia. And that's what's going to bring him back.
9: Well, I must say that all these remarks of yours are comforting, Mary. Awful comforting. But I can't agree with you about my staying here in Valley Springs. I've set my mind on going after him, and that's what I'm going to do.
8: But Amelia...
9: It's no use to argue.
8: Very well.
10: Now, here's about as good a map as I can make for you, Amelia. I'll try to explain it to you, and then maybe you can follow it might better.
8: Hey, who's this driving into the yard?
10: No, I didn't know there was one.
8: My gosh, it's Jack Kelsey.
10: Him again?
9: Oh, my land. Why don't he mind his own business and stay away from here?
11: Hi, beautiful. Hello, Henry.
10: Well.
11: And so help me, it's Mrs. Harris.
8: Hello, Jack.
10: Hi, Kelsey.
8: Oh.
11: I couldn't resist driving up this way to see all the folks. I had an assignment up north and thought I'd call around here. Oh, how you been, honey?
8: Oh, fairly well, Jack, thanks. You're just getting to be a regular commuter between here and New York, aren't you?

0: Seems as if. Mrs. Parrish, have you got a smile for the great Kelsey?
1: No, I ain't.
0: Oh? Well, then, I won't tell you the big news. So help me, I won't.
1: I don't care if you don't.
0: Even if it's about Tom Daggett?
1: About Tom?
0: Mm-hmm.
1: What about him? Is he all right? Has something happened to him?
0: Now take it easy. Now, take it easy. I was coming around the curve a few miles north of Brookville, and I ran smack into another car. Not enough to do any damage, you understand? Just a light bump. And, who was the guy in the other car? Well, Tom.
1: Oh, tell me about him. Mr. Kelsey, I mean, wait a minute.
0: After we got the matter of the accident straightened out, my insurance will take care of it. I guess it was my fault, all right. Well, after we got that settled, we sat down and talked. And Tom told me he was going back to the woods. And why?
1: Oh, he did he?
0: Mm-hmm.
1: Well, he needn't have said anything about it at all.
0: Why, it's a good thing he did. Because do you know what the great Kelsey did? No, you don't, so I'll tell you. The great Kelsey persuaded Tom to come on back to Valley Springs.
2: What?
1: Oh,
2: mm-hmm. Did you really, Jack? Well, you're joking, aren't you?
0: Joking? No. Tom was going to stop in Brookville long enough to get his car fender straightened out, and then he's coming right back. Well, Mrs. Parrish, how's that? Not bad for the great Kelsey, hmm?
1: It seems to me the great Kelsey poked his nose into something that wasn't any of his business. And when you see Tom Daggett, you can tell him that I don't care whether I ever see him again or not, and I mean that, too.
0: Well, how do you like that? Try and do the lady a favor, and that's what I get.
2: Oh, don't mind it, Jack. She doesn't mean half of what she says.
0: It's okay with me, honey. The only thing that counts is that you mean all you say to me.
3: Is Tom Daggett really coming back to Valley Springs? And will Mary tell Jack Kelsey not to see her again? Perhaps we'll learn more about this next time. Now, in just a moment, Henry Foster will return with a few words of homely philosophy. Now, Henry Foster.
4: You know, I was thinking about all these intelligence tests they give nowadays, and this thought occurred to me, that an intelligence test really does show who's got brains. Because those that have don't take it. Well, see you soon. Bye.
3: Be with us again Monday at the same time for another thrilling transcribed chapter of Mary Foster, the Editor's Daughter.
5: From the late 1940s, that indeed, Mary Foster, the Editor's Daughter, will present another installment at the same time and day on your local radio station next week. I'm Greg Bell, and earlier we had Francis Robinson as Secretary Claire Brooks alongside Bob Bailey in the Mutual Detective series Let George Do It. While also a movie performer, Robinson had a role in the 1941 horror thriller Dr. Jekyll and Mr. Hyde, which also featured Ingrid Bergman and Lana Turner. But who played the title role, or should I say roles? This guy was a 9-time Academy Award nominee and 2-time winner. I'll have the answer and then wrap up when radio was right after this.
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17: Here's your forecast from Watertown Radio and gowatertown.net. Lows level off around 64 tonight under partly cloudy skies, westerly winds 5 to 10 miles an hour. High temperatures reach up to 83 tomorrow, mainly clear skies. Partly cloudy skies tomorrow night. Lows dip down to about 61. I'm meteorologist Derek Hite on Watertown Radio. Right now, it's 82 degrees.
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5: I'm Greg Bell, and up first this time around, the legendary film and radio star Orson Welles pays a visit to the Edgar Bergen and Charlie McCarthy show. Then after that, the comedy continues as we pay a visit with The Couple Next Door, created, written by, and headed up by Peg Lynch, joined by her longtime on-air partner, Alan Bunce. Speaking of on-air partners, Edgar Bergen's was Edgar Bergen. Radio's most famous ventriloquist made millions entertaining audiences by literally talking to himself. And here he is doing precisely that in a broadcast from October 29th, 1944.
4: The makers of Chase and Sanborn Coffee bring you Edgar Bergen, Charlie McCarthy, and Mortimer Snerd with Ray Noble and his orchestra, Joan Merrill, yours truly, Jim Amici, and Charlie's special guest, Orson Welles. And now we have a song by that lovely, vivacious, charming personality, none other than...
24: your obedient servant, Orson Welles. You may applaud if you care to.
25: What is it?
24: That's quite all right, gentlemen. Don't bother to curtsy.
25: Orson Welles. Long time no see. But not long enough.
24: Yeah. Charles, it's indeed a great pleasure to meet my old compatriot and worthy opponent of many a battle of wits.
25: Yeah? Gee, do you mean that, or is this a booby trap?
24: Yeah, Charles, I really mean it.
25: Well, that's nice, gentlemen. Then we should have a very pleasant reunion this evening.
24: Oh, I'm sorry, Edgar, but I must hurry off to give a very important lecture at the museum tonight.
25: You give a lecture at the museum?
24: Yes. I'll have you know I have brains. I'm not just a pretty face.
25: No, you're not. No. Charlie, let's attend Orson's lecture tonight. Yeah, that has possibilities, yeah.
24: Well, I doubt if you can find me. I'll be on the third floor among the anthropoid apes.
25: Well, wear your hat so we'll know you. Yuck.
24: We have very funny lines here tonight, don't you?
25: Yeah.
24: Please stick to the script, Orson.
25: Maybe you can't read. Oh, no.
24: Well, I shall prove it. I shall prove it by doing reading as only Orson Welles can do it. Would you like to hear a soliloquy from Hamlet or a speech from Julius Caesar?
25: I'd like to hear a song from Joan Merrill.
26: Oh, that's nice of you, Charlie. I'll be glad to sing for you.
24: You mean I don't give my reading?
25: No.
24: Very well. May I say it was nice being among friends, even though they weren't mine. Goodbye.
25: Now, Joni, getting back to your song.
26: How many hearts have you broken?
25: Oh, I really haven't kept track. Must be hundreds, even thousands. Must add them up sometime.

0: Oh, Mr. Bergen.
1: Yes, Charlie?
0: You know, it's getting mighty close to Halloween time now.
1: Yes.
0: And I was wondering what you were going to do to make my Halloween a happy one.
1: I see.
0: Just wondering how much you were going to do, that's all.
1: I see. Well, of course, Charlie, I do want to do something.
0: Oh, I just knew you'd come through.
1: Yes.
0: Could you give me an inkling?
1: Well, yes, I know what I'll do.
0: What?
1: I'll tell you a ghost story.
0: A ghost story?
1: Yes.
0: Can you afford it?
1: Oh, yes.
2: I say, Edgar, old boy, couldn't you tell us one now?
1: Well, I'd be glad to, Ray.
2: Yes, I love ghost stories, you know. They frighten me out of my wits. It does me good to get out once in a while, you know.
3: May I listen, too?
0: Well, of course, Joni. You know, I'd better hold your hand. You know, you might get scared.
3: Oh, Charlie, I'm not afraid of ghosts.
0: Oh, you're not, huh? Well, I am, so you better hold mine, then. There. You comfy now? Hmm? Comfy, eh?
1: Oh. Now, first of all, do you folks believe in ghosts?
0: I hardly believe in people.
1: All right. Well, you believe this one because it's not only a ghost story, but it's an actual experience.
0: Yeah. They all start that way.
1: This one is an actual experience.
0: Tell it. Don't sell it.
1: All right. You'll find this story very fascinating.
0: Well, hold everything while I put on my fascinator.
1: Yes, all right. To begin with, a friend of mine named Joe Franklin bought an old 8-room house in Hoosick Falls, which is a small town in upper New York.
0: How far is Hoosick Falls?
1: From where?
0: Thank you. Doesn't seem like the right answer.
1: No. Well, anyway, my friend bought this old 8-room house.
3: Was it a 2-story?
0: No, it's a ghost story. All right.
1: As a matter of fact, Joan, it was a 2-story house. But the upstairs was never used.
0: Why?
1: Because there was a rumor that it was haunted.
0: It was, huh?
1: Yes.
0: It was what?
1: Haunted. Inhabited by ghosts.
2: Yeah, but look, didn't Joe Hoosick know that before he bought the place?
1: Well, yeah. Well, no, Ray, his name is Joe Franklin, and the house is in Hoosick Falls.
2: I see. Yeah. Well, you want to watch that, Edgar?
1: Yes, I will.
2: Careful.
1: You mean? Yeah,
0: he's really sharp.
1: Yes, yeah.
0: Did Joe Falls know that when Hoosick was haunted?
1: Oh, not please. The name is Franklin, and the house was in Hoosick Falls.
0: Well, don't get sore. Don't get sore.
1: It was an 8-story, 2-room house. No.
0: But you mean it was an 8-house, 2-story room?
1: Yeah, no.
2: Sounds very unlikely.
0: Yeah.
2: Anybody live in it?
0: Well, of course. Hoosick lived downstairs.
3: Now, wait.
0: And raised goats upstairs. I got
3: that. Well, wait a minute. Who lived in what?
0: Mr. Poughkeepsie lived in Schenectady.
1: Oh, now stop it, Charlie. Now, if you don't want to hear this story, say so.
0: So?
1: No.
2: Oh, now, come on, chaps.
0: Huh?
2: Oh, now, come on, fellas. I mean, Edgar, tell us the rest of the story. Now, wait a minute, let's get this clear. Yeah. What is your friend's name?
1: Oh, let's forget he's my friend.
2: All right.
1: Yes.
0: Oh, forgetting friends, that's fine, huh? Too good for him.
1: No, I'm not too good for him, and I'm not forgetting friends.

0: No.
1: Isn't so, Birkin, isn't so.
0: No, no. I shall proceed. I was the first person brave enough to enter this house and spend the night in the upstairs bedroom.
2: Stout fella.
1: Stout fella.
2: The man has good... gumption. Fooled you, didn't I?
0: Yes. Boldly, I walked up the stairs and bravely, I entered the room.
2: And then you fainted.
0: No, I didn't. At the stroke of midnight, I heard peculiar noises, as if someone were tapping on the walls. And I heard footsteps. Footsteps on the ceiling.
2: Where? Snootful, huh?
0: No. First, I thought the noise was a ghost. And then I thought it wasn't. And then I thought it was.
2: Well, this is no time for shilly-shallying, either it was or it wasn't. Let's face it.
0: Then all of a sudden, a white figure seemed to be moving around the room. Moving around without a head.
3: I say, you know, that's quite a coincidence, old boy. Yeah. Really is. Yet the other day, you know, there was something running around my room without any legs.
0: No.
3: Yes.
2: What was it?
3: Water, old boy. Water.
0: Well, that settles it.
2: Settles what?
0: That. I'm not going to finish the story.
2: Why?
0: I am not going to make a fool of myself.
2: Oh, I don't know about that.
0: Yes. You're right. I have made a fool of myself.
2: Oh, come now, Bergen. You're so sensitive. And so right.
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0: Oh, Jim, Ray.
15: Yes, Edgar.
0: Yeah, I want you to both keep Tuesday night open. I've decided to give Charlie a Halloween party and surprise him.
15: Why, certainly, Edgar. I'll be glad to come.
3: Yes, me too. I say it sounds awful, Charlie. Are we going to play games?
0: Yes, yes, and I also want you to wear costumes.
15: Oh, fine, fine. I'll wear my dark brown suit, put a lump of sugar behind each ear, pour cream on my head, and come as a cup of Chase and Sanborn coffee.
0: No.
3: And I'm going to put a candle in my mouth and come as a Johnny lamp.
0: Yeah. A Johnny Lamp.
3: A Johnny Lamp, yeah.
0: No, yes. You mean a jack-o'-lantern.
3: That's
0: yes.
3: Yes. Yes. You see, that way I can be lit all evening.
0: Yes,
3: oh,
0: you can. Yes.
3: You get it, don't you? I mean, about the lantern being lit.
0: Yes,
3: the lantern,
0: you don't have to go any farther. No.
15: Who else is coming, Edgar?
0: Well, I've invited everybody. Joan Merrill and... I almost forgot. Where's Mortimer? Mortimer! Mortimer!
16: Help. Is you is or is you ain't, Madurgan?
0: All right. Well, Mortimer.
16: Yep, that's me.
0: Yes. Say, I want to tell you.
16: Oh, quite now. Sure, sure.
0: Mortimer? I'm giving a party.
16: Well, that's nice. That's nice.
0: Yes.
16: Who's it for?
0: Mm-hmm. It's Halloween. Mm-hmm. For Halloween.
16: Well, I don't believe I know him.
0: No. It's a Halloween party.
16: Oh, I see what you mean now.
0: Yes, and you're invited.
16: Hmm. That's nice, ain't it?
0: Well, of course it is.
16: Do you want me to wear a false face? No.
0: I don't think you'll need one.
16: No. You're just flattering me.
0: No, I'm not. Then we shall expect you. I say, then we'll expect you.
16: Expect me to what?
0: To be at the party.
16: Oh, yeah. I think so. I'll be there if I can get the time off from the job. You see, I got a job.
0: You have a job?
16: Mm-hmm. Yep, so it goes on. Yeah. How to do?
0: Dang. What kind of work are you doing? I say, what kind of work are you doing?
16: Well, I go to work, what was the question?
0: Well, was it... What kind of work are you doing?
16: Well, what do you call a fellow that washes a window?
0: That washes a window?
16: Yeah, you call him,
0: a window washer?
16: Well,
0: is that what you do?
16: Yep, that's what I do.
0: Well, hanging on the outside of those buildings doesn't seem like a very good job.
16: Yeah, well, it keeps me off the streets.
0: Yes, it does. Yeah.
16: I hope. That's pretty good.
0: Yeah. Mortimer, how long does it take you to wash your window? How long does it take you to wash your window?
16: Well, there's, that, of course, depends on.
0: Yeah. On what?
16: Well, on what's going on inside the window.
0: Yeah.
2: Do you get paid by the window? I say, do you get paid by the window?
16: No. Get paid by the boss.
2: By the boss, yeah.
16: Mortimer, how can you be so stupid? Well, I get plenty of sleep and good exercise. I know.
2: This is it, fellas.
1: Sure, this is it.
2: And here's the entrance right here.
3: Yes, but are you sure Mr. Wells is here?
1: Well, it says Museum of History. Come on, let's go in, huh?
3: All right.
17: Well, you know, fellas, this should be interesting. I hope it's free.
18: Right this way, gentlemen. Buy your tickets here, buy your tickets here.
17: Oh, you gotta
18: here.
17: Buy Step tickets, right I see. Yeah, Ray, you and Charlie go ahead. I got a stone in my shoe.
2: Oh, come on, Bergen. He always pulls that near a box office.
3: I say, how much are they?
18: 25 cents, children 10 cents, babes in arms free.
2: No, you don't, Bergen. Put me down.
17: All right.
2: Put me down.
18: That'll be 60 cents, Bud.
17: Yes, 60 cents, yes. But my name is Edgar Bergen.
18: Sorry, Bud, all people have names.
17: Yeah. All right, here's your money.
18: Here's your tickets. Thanks, suckers.
17: I'm certainly going to report that, smart Alec.
18: Here you are, folks. Get your programs. You can't tell a chattering baboon from your mother-in-law without a program.
17: Why, Orson, I thought you were giving a lecture here. What are you doing with that guide coat on?
19: Well, it's rather cold in here.
17: I see.
2: That explanation ain't so hot either.
17: Don't tell me, Orson, that you're just a guide.
19: Well, certainly. I'll do anything to further the cause of education and also to pick up an extra buck.
17: Well, I have a complaint to make. After we paid our admission, the ticket seller called us suckers.
19: There's no admission charge here.
17: There isn't?
19: No, sucker. Sir.
17: Wait a minute. Now, here's a ticket right here. It says good for one admission. To the New York World's Fair.
2: Oh, there you go.
3: No, fellas, we came to hear a lecture. So, get on with it, my good man.
19: Very well. Gentlemen, right over here is the first exhibit. It starts with the evolution of man. It was over 80 million years ago that Lobar molossus, or the lungfish, first crawled out of the deep, abysmal swamp. Reeking with a dank, sultry smell of fetid vegetation. What do you suppose it did?
2: Held its nose?
17: No.
19: No, it continued to adapt itself to its new environment so that upon that supposition we believe that man is a descendant of the fish.
2: Are you descended from a fish, Ray?
3: Well, of course. I must confess that in the spring I do have a mad desire to swim upstream.
17: You know.
19: On my left, we have the Mastodoni, the Triceratops, and the Monoclonias.
2: Leaving on track two.
19: And in this group are the Tyrannosaurs, the Brontosaurs, and the Dinosaurs.
2: And a Whiskey Sour.
19: Make it two. Please, quiet. Are there any questions?
17: When did they live?
19: Well, they were here as recently as 15 million years ago.
2: Hmm. Oh, that's a shame. We just missed them.
3: I say, was this this fossil a man-killing beast?
19: No, this was a docile fossil.
3: Yeah.
19: And stop feeding it peanuts. Can't you see it's only a skeleton?
3: I know, old chap. I was only feeding him the shells.
19: Well, in that case. Now, let's all get back to the Miocene age.
2: You go. I'll wait here.
17: Mm-hmm.
19: This period goes way back when old faithful Geyser was just a little squirt. Or even before the Dead Sea took sick. Isn't that keen? I made that up myself.
2: Yeah.
19: Well, I did.
2: Yeah. Orson, you're forcing.
19: Let's see now, where was I?
17: Yeah.
19: It was something interesting, something very interesting. Oh, yes, I was talking about myself.
17: Yeah.
19: Are there any questions?
17: How can we get our money back?
18: Now, if you'll step a little closer, we want to keep the sidewalk clear. I'd like to give you a scientific demonstration of the little marble potato peeler.
19: No, sorry. That's another lecture I have. It's quite a different subject now.
17: Say, what is that skeleton?
19: Well, it's the duck-billed dinosaur, or Trachodon.
2: Well, make up your mind. Which one is it?
19: Well, it's one and the same.
2: Oh.
19: You know, there are some people who actually don't know the difference between a stegosaurus from a brontosaurus.
2: Oh, heavens, let's have nothing to do with them.
19: Are there any questions?
18: Yes. Where can we get another guide?
19: Quiet.
2: A good point.
19: Now, over here we have the Hall of Living Mammal.

0: Yeah, I can't hear what I'm saying.
1: You're not missing a thing.
0: Now, in this case here, we have the perfect example of the pre-Neanderthal man, or missing link.
2: Yeah, but, Professor...
0: Notice the expressionless eyes, the receding forehead, and the flat cranium.
2: Yes, but, Professor...
0: It's the most illiterate face I ever looked at.
1: I got a TL for you. You're looking in a mirror.
0: Yeah!

0: Well, Edgar, how was your visit to the museum?
1: Well, it was very interesting. We learned all about the Neanderthal man, the Cro-Magnon man, and the Java man.
0: Well, speaking of Java man, that really starts me on a train of pleasant memories. Of good food, good company, and your own good pleasure at sight of a cup and saucer. The sight of your coffee cup is a promise, too, when there's Chase and Sanborn coffee on hand. The promise of all the coffee satisfaction a cup can possibly hold. So fill it up, drink up, and have another. Enjoy the richer, more flavorful blend that made the second cup famous. Through the past 80 years, Chase and Sanborn flavor has made history, become a tradition. And in the past year, more people changed to Chase and Sanborn coffee than to any other kind on the market. Ask your grocer for delicious Chase and Sanborn coffee every time.
1: Well, Charlie, after visiting the museum, I suppose you can tell your schoolmates where all the prehistoric monsters came from now.
2: Yeah, it's from the prehistoric club.
1: No. They remember they came from the Ice Age.
2: Yeah.
1: And that was way back when Mother Nature, for thousands of years, wore an ice cap.
2: Boy, she must have had a terrific hangover.
1: Yes. And do you realize those dinosaurs we looked at in the museum?
2: Yeah.
1: Do you realize that they weighed 30 tons?
2: No.
1: Yes, 30 tons, yes.
2: Is that strip?
1: Yeah, the strip, yes.
3: 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On October 30th of 1938, his CBS series The Mercury Theater on the Air offered up a version of War of the Worlds by H.G. Wells. No relation to Orson, even spelled differently. Presented in a realistic fashion featuring breaking news segments, it led to a fair amount of panic among listeners at home, fearing a real Martian invasion was underway. These stories of riots and carnage were greatly exaggerated, but it did cause plenty of consternation, and the network switchboard was inundated with panicked callers, and police, news reporters, and photographers flooded into the building. Orson was even forced to offer up an official apology at a press conference the following day. Though he initially feared it might end his career, Welles was able to bounce back, continuing on radio as well as becoming a filmmaking legend, releasing his big-screen masterpiece Citizen Kane in 1941, or just 3 years after he panicked America. I'm Greg Bell, and next on When Radio Was, we'll continue the comedies as we pay a visit to The Couple Next Door. Right after this.
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0: Come on now, you two. Finish your breakfast. Daddy, you're going to be late to work, and Betsy, your school bus, will be here any minute now. Come on, dear.
1: I'm not hungry, Mommy.
0: Well, you eat something anyhow. Daddy.
2: Yeah.
0: Look at the time, dear. You better put the paper down.
2: Yeah. They're going to rip up 6th Street again, says here, make it wider.
0: Oh,
2: that's going to be a nice mess for a long time.
0: Uh-huh,
2: traffic will be worse than ever.
0: Yes. Betsy, eat, please, dear, will you?
1: My stomach hurts.
0: Betsy.
1: It does.
0: Now, don't start that again. Your stomach does not hurt.
1: Yes, it does, Mommy. Really, it does.
0: Your stomach does not hurt. Now, you finish your toast.
2: Yeah, what's the matter here?
0: Not a thing.
1: My stomach hurts.
2: What, again?
1: Yes.
2: Seems to me her stomach's been hurting an awful lot lately.
0: Yes, every morning, except on Saturdays and Sundays.
2: Oh, I see.
0: Mm-hmm. In fact, it hurts every time she doesn't want to do anything, and I'm not going to let her get by with it, that's all. Now, you finish your toast and go get ready for school.
1: I can't. I don't feel well.
0: Here, take your toast. You can take it in the other room and eat it while you get your snow pants and your jacket on. Maybe it won't be so hard to eat then, huh?
2: Go on. Do as your mommy says. Go on, hurry up.
0: That's a good girl. And you hurry because the school bus will be here in 5 minutes, dear. Now you hurry.
2: What's the matter with her?
0: I don't know. This has been going on for some time now. Suddenly, she doesn't seem to want to go to school. Her stomach hurts, she says, every morning.
2: Maybe you ought to take her to a doctor.
0: Well, I was about to, and I realized that her stomach only hurts on school days. Or when I ask her to pick up her room or anything else she doesn't want to do, but especially every school morning.
2: Well, she's always liked school, I thought.
0: She has. I don't know what's happened.
2: Why don't you ask her?
0: I have. I can't get anything out of her. You know how she is. And how do you reach children when they won't talk?
2: Well, I certainly think we ought to get to the bottom of this.
0: Well, I do too, but I don't...
2: She's obviously worrying herself to pieces over whatever it is. You know, that's how you get ulcers, you know, worrying.
0: Oh, honey, ulcers at her age.
2: Well, it would be in keeping with the times, I guess.
0: Well, I think it has something to do with a school bus.
2: Bus? Why do you think that?
0: Because when she leaves, she asks me a dozen times if I'll be standing outside when the bus brings her home in the afternoon. She makes me promise over and over that I'll be out there.
2: Oh, well, have you slipped up?
0: No, I've been out there, and she just gets off. I don't know what she's worried about. Oh, there's the bus now. I'll bet she's not ready. Betsy? Betsy? Betsy, did you get your things on, dear? Here's the bus. Betsy? Well, now, where is she? Oh, she'll be right out. Betsy, where are you?
2: What's the matter?
0: Well, she hasn't put her things on. Here they are on the bench.
2: Oh, Betsy!
0: Here. The bus won't wait. They're not supposed to. Betsy, go look upstairs.
2: Look, maybe she is sick. Tell the bus to go on.
0: I know she isn't sick. Never mind! Drive on!
2: Oh, golly.
0: Betsy, where are you?
3: What's new? How often do you greet a friend with that question? We're all interested in keeping abreast of the latest news, be it international or local in scope. And there's one sure way of getting complete news reports, accurate reports of the news as it happens. That's by listening regularly to CBS News. CBS News has some of the top reporters and news analysts in the world. Men like Edward R. Murrow, Lowell Thomas, Robert Trout, Charles Collingwood, and Howard K. Smith. Not only are they among the best in the world, they're all over the world, ready and waiting to bring you the news in first-hand accounts from whatever point it may occur. In this country, CBS News has 12 regular correspondents and 21 more stationed abroad. In addition, it has over 400 other news contacts, with men always on the alert to bring you the latest word from all corners of our news-busy world. So when you want the latest, fullest reports on the news, get in the habit of staying with CBS Radio and CBS News.
2: Did you find her?
0: No, she's not upstairs anywhere. I even went up to the attic.
2: Well, she certainly didn't get out of the basement. We were sitting right there in the kitchen.
0: Betsy!
2: Oh, she finds good places to hide. I'll say that for her. Seems to me that she... What? Huh? What are you pointing at?
0: Look in the stair closet. I just heard something in there, I think.
2: Oh. Can't see anything.
0: Well, look way in the back, under the stair.
2: Betsy?
0: Come on out, dear. Betsy. Mommy and Daddy know you're under that old raincoat. Now, come on out, darling.
2: I'll get it. Yeah. Hey. Peekaboo. What? Well, honey, what's the matter? Darling, come on out here. Come on.
0: Why, Betsy, darling. Why, honey, what's the matter with Mommy's girl?
2: There we are. Now, you come here and sit down. Sit here on Daddy's lap.
1: I want Mommy.
2: Well, all right, darling. Mommy's right here. Sit on Mommy's lap.
0: Come on. My, you're getting to be such a big girl. You aren't going to be Mommy's baby much longer, are you? No, you got a hanky, Daddy.
2: You are sure, right here. Yeah.
0: Wipe away these tears.
1: Save them.
0: Yeah, all right, I'll save these tears. Did you know we were saving all our pretty tears, Daddy? And then when we get a lot of them, we're going to have a necklace made, aren't we?
1: And a bracelet.
0: Yes, and if there's any tears left over, we'll have a bracelet made, aren't we?
1: And earrings.
0: Yes, and earrings, too. Sure, won't that be unusual, Daddy?
2: Well, I should say. I never heard of a necklace made of tears.
0: Oh, Betsy and I think of a lot of wonderful things, don't we, honey? Hmm? No. Did your tummy really hurt? Betsy?
1: Yes?
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5: Now, did your tummy really hurt? Betsy?
6: Yes.
7: Betsy, you know, last week we had a little discussion about lying. You remember? Mommy and Daddy told you that you must always tell the truth about things. Now, we're not going to scold you if you tell us the truth. Does your tummy really hurt?
5: Does it, dear? Well, now, let's drop that for a minute. Now, you tell us something else. Don't you like school?
6: Yes.
7: Don't you like your teacher?
6: Yes.
5: Oh, she loves Mrs. Gleason, don't you?
6: Yes.
5: Is there somebody in your class that's mean to you?
6: No.
5: Well, is it something about the school bus, huh?
7: Is that it, darling?
5: Mommy and Daddy are just trying to find out what it is you're worried about, darling. We're just trying to help you.
6: Nobody can help me.
5: Oh. Why, honey?
7: Why would you listen to that? Already so desperate at her age. No wonder we all grow up a mess of complexes.
5: But
7: why,
5: darling,
7: of course we can help you, darling. That's what mommies and daddies are for.
5: Now, you know, you tell us what the trouble is, huh? Come on.
6: No.
5: Oh, well, all right. Daddy, you drop Betsy off at school on your way downtown now.
6: Oh, no, Mommy, please don't make me go to school. Please, Mommy. Oh, please, Mommy.
7: Now, look,
6: please,
7: why do you do that to her when you see she's upset?
5: Just a minute, please, Betsy. Now, I want you to stop that. You do not have to go to school today if you will tell Mommy this instant what the trouble is.
7: How can you be so cross with her?
5: For the same reason you slap hysterical people. Now, there's such a thing as too much sympathy. Now, you listen to me, Betsy. Mommy will do anything for you, anything. But all little girls and boys have to go to school. Now, this is only the first grade. You have 10 more years ahead of you.
7: 10? Are you counting? 11.
5: Oh, well, yes, 11. Yes,
7: you
5: 11.
7: And your arithmetic.
5: Well, anyhow.
7: And even 4 more years if you go to college.
5: Well, she's going to college if she wants to.
6: I don't want to.
5: Well, you will when the time comes.
6: No, I won't.
5: Oh, yes, you will when all your friends start going away.
6: No.
7: Look, she's 6 and a half. We don't have to decide now whether she's going to college or not. Let's get back to the subject at hand.
5: Betsy, now you answer Mommy truthfully. Don't you like school?
6: Yes, I like school, and I'll go to school if you'll come and take me home in the afternoon.
5: Well, Mommy can't do that. You're supposed to come home on the bus.
6: No, please, Mommy. Oh, please, don't make me come home on the bus.
5: Why?
7: Why, Betsy, honey, huh?
5: Why? You ride to school in the morning on the bus. Why don't you want to ride it in the afternoon, darling?
6: I just don't.
5: Oh, honey.
7: Even a district attorney couldn't get much out of her.
5: Now, why? Why, Betsy, don't you want to ride home on the bus?
6: He doesn't stop in front of my house.
5: Why, of course he stops in front of the house here.
6: Not always.
5: Oh, well, twice, dear, that happened.
7: What happened?
5: The regular bus driver was sick and there was a substitute and he didn't know all the children's houses and so he drove past and let Betsy off in the next block.
6: I had to walk home.
7: Well, one block? Is that so awful?
6: Yes.
7: Boy, I tell you, the kids are so pampered these days. Look, years ago, children walked miles to school in rain and blizzards. Now they get driven to school. Teachers are not allowed to punish them. Nobody can offend today's child.
5: Oh, you calm can't even... down.
7: Well,
5: calm
7: it's
5: down,
7: true. Look at her sitting there. She's complaining because she had to walk one block out of her way.
5: Well, I don't think it's that at all. Is it, Betsy?
6: I don't know what Daddy's saying.
5: No, it's just as well. Now you tell Mommy why you don't want to walk that one block.
6: Because I have to cross the street, and you told me I wasn't supposed to cross the street alone down there.
5: There, you see? Well, that's a good girl, but you stop worrying about it. We wouldn't scold you for that when it was the bus driver's mistake, darling.
7: Well, why did the bus driver make the mistake? When they have substitute drivers, why don't you go up and tell them where your house is?
6: Because Diane Smith is supposed to tell them. She's in the fifth grade.
7: Well, all right. Why didn't Diane Smith tell the driver?
6: She talks to her friends and forgets to tell the driver where I live.
7: Well, for heaven's sake, honey, can't you get up and tell him yourself?
6: We're not supposed to get out of our seats in the bus. We're supposed to stay in our seats.
7: Well, can't you call out to him? Can't you say, Mr. So-and-so, that's my house?
6: I don't know his name, Dad.

0: Daddy?
1: Well, all right, darling, so you don't speak to him by name. Can't you still call out, please drop me here, this is my house?
0: No.
2: Well, why not, darling?
0: Because
2: why, honey?
0: Because everybody laughs at me.
2: Oh, why, honey, Bessie. Now, darling.
1: Well, why should the other kids laugh at you for that?
0: Well, they do.
2: Oh, here, my goodness.
1: Well, I don't understand why.
2: Now, look here, if the bus goes past the house, you can always get off at Mary Lou's, then I'd come get you.
0: I can't.
2: Why?
0: Because you can't get off at somebody else's house without a note to the bus driver.
2: Oh, that's right.
1: What is it?
2: That's right. They're not allowed to get off anywhere else. I mean, if she were going to get off at Mary Lou's house to play, I'd have to send a note with her in the morning to give to the bus driver so he knows it's all right.
1: Oh, yeah. Well, I see. Well, that's a good idea.
2: Yeah.
0: And don't you see? If he doesn't let me off at home, I can't get off anywhere else.
2: Here, go on, dear. If he doesn't let you off at home and you can't get off anywhere else, what?
0: Then I'd just be on the bus all night long, riding and riding around all alone.
2: Oh, my goodness, darling.
1: Why, of course you wouldn't.
2: Why, you wouldn't be on the bus all night long,
1: why,
2: dear.
1: Why, the bus driver would bring you home, honey.
2: My poor baby, is that what you've been worried about, honey?
1: Now, sweetheart, you stop crying, baby. Stop worrying about it.
2: Will you? Mommy's going to make everything all right.
0: What are you going to do?
2: I'm going to call the school and talk to the principal. Now, you just wait and see. Everything's going to be all right.
3: 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Rusty Draper sings his songs in Hollywood. 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
2: Thanks. Well, I wouldn't have bothered you, but I just... Yes, I know. Well, that's very nice of you, and I'll tell Betsy. Thank you very much, Miss Banks. Goodbye. Betsy!
1: Yeah, we're coming. Betsy wanted to go up and wash her eyes so it wouldn't look as though she'd been crying.
2: Are
0: my eyes red, Mommy?
2: No, they're fine. You look very pretty. And I talked to Miss Banks, and she's going to talk to that fifth grader, Diane Smith, and make sure that after this, Diane always tells the bus driver to stop here at your house. And Miss Banks said she understood, and she was sorry you've been so worried because the bus driver will always bring you home. Now, you feel better?
0: Hmm? Yes, thank you, Mommy.
2: Now, Daddy will drop you off at school. You get your things on. You won't be late if you hurry. Now, go get your overshoes on, dear. They're out there.
1: Oh, that poor kid. Can you imagine her thinking she'd be riding around alone on that school bus all night long?
2: Dear.
1: Just because she couldn't get off?
2: Dear, oh, dear. Suffer so from imagination at this age, don't they? Come on. Betsy, can Mommy help you, dear?
0: Mommy, would you stand outside anyhow this afternoon, just in case?
2: Yes, I will. Miss, one more time, Mommy will be waiting in the doorway here. So you can see me just to show you that he will stop here.
0: Thank you, Mommy.
2: Sure. Now, you see, when you tell us your problems, you see your parents can help you.
0: Mm-hmm. Yes, I guess parents do come in handy.
1: Why, sure we do. We do come in handy sometimes.

0: A Couple Next Door is written by Peg Lynch and stars Peg Lynch and Ellen Bunce with Francie Myers as Betsy. It is produced by Walter Hart. This is Warren Sweeney inviting you to listen tomorrow to The Couple Next Door.
1: From March 6, 1958, I'm your host Greg Bell, and earlier Orson Welles was a special guest on the Edgar Bergen and Charlie McCarthy Show. And I talked about his 1938 panic-inducing production of War of the Worlds. Ah, but did you know that Mercury Theater on the Air broadcast had a connection to Bergen and his show? 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
12: Welcome back. Before the break, we were talking about Orson Welles and his infamous panic-inducing radio production of War of the Worlds and its connection to Edgar Bergen. You see, the Mercury Theater on the Air broadcast that played on the evening of October 30th, 1938, aired at the very same time Bergen was starring over on NBC and the Chase and Sanborn Hour. It's believed that a number of listeners caught the beginning of Bergen's show, and then during his song, they dialed over to CBS, therefore missed the opening of War of the Worlds, which explained that it was just a dramatization. Instead, they believed it was a real invasion. More recently, some radio historians, though, have discounted that there was a mass switching of listeners from one show to the other. I'm Greg Bell, and that'll do her. 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It's whenradiowas.com. And until next time, I bid you farewell.
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0: A song they sang together once. Dolly was laid to rest Friday at a private service in Nashville. Wayne Cabot, ABC News.
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2: Here's your forecast from Watertown Radio and GoWatertown.net. Lows level off around 64 tonight under partly cloudy skies. Winds out of the west, 5 to 10 miles an hour. Daytime highs approaching 83. Tomorrow, mainly clear skies. Partly cloudy skies tomorrow night. Lows level off around 61. I'm meteorologist Derek Kite on Watertown Radio. Right now, it's 75 degrees.

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2: Lowest level off around 64
3: tonight
2: under partly cloudy skies. Winds out of the west, 5 to 10 miles an hour. Daytime highs approaching 83
3: tomorrow.
2: Mainly clear skies. Partly cloudy skies tomorrow night. Lows level off around 61.
1: I'm meteorologist Derek Kite on Watertown Radio. Right now, 77.

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1: Lows level off around 64
0: tonight
1: under partly cloudy skies. Winds out of the west, 5 to 10 miles an hour. Daytime highs approaching 83
0: tomorrow.
1: Mainly clear skies.
0: Partly cloudy skies tomorrow night.
1: Lows level off around 61.
0: I'm meteorologist Derek Kite on Watertown Radio.
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2: Lowest level off around 64
1: tonight
2: under partly cloudy skies. Winds out of the west 5 to 10 miles an hour. Daytime highs approaching 83
1: tomorrow.
2: Mainly clear skies. Partly cloudy skies tomorrow night. Lows level off around 61.
1: I'm meteorologist Derek Kite on Watertown Radio. 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
1: And he's Eric Cronin. I'm Gary McNamara. Coming up in just 1 minute, people freaking out about flock cameras, cameras outside your vehicles. Well, the federal law will require cameras inside of your vehicles for 2027, coming up in just a minute.
2: 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I've been trusting Relief Factor for a while now. 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Now she says her knee pain is better. She doesn't rely on other pain relievers, and she tells everyone it's absolutely worth it. Thank you, Rebecca. And I'll tell you again, they gave me some to try.

0: Winds out of the northwest, 5 to 10 miles per hour. High temperatures reach up to 83 Monday, mainly clear. Lows dip down to about 60 Monday night, partly cloudy skies. I'm meteorologist Mandy Faluber on Watertown Radio. Right now, 73.
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0: 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Dolly was laid to rest Friday at a private service in Nashville. 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

0: Beer Runner Radio, he's Eric Cronin, and I'm Gary McNamara. Remember last week we were talking about Europe and in France where they don't use air conditioning?
1: Yeah, right.
0: And part of it is they don't want to be viewed as Americanized.
1: Right, yeah.
0: But this, I saw this over the weekend. The funniest expose, it made me laugh. It was from a post from the drunk Republican. He goes, yes, it's wasteful. Yes, it's silly. But cranking the AC in your car with the windows down on a summer day is peak civilization. And then the response from Earthbound Misfit.
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3: It's official. The big guy is back in Los Angeles and the rich get richer. Aaron Donald, after two seasons away, makes his return and he pairs with Myles Garrett. 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They're going to continue to be massive favorites with the Los Angeles Rams. 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
9: This is America in the Morning from Westwood One. Coming up this half hour.
10: Canada says no matter what President Trump declares, it will always be Lake Ontario. I'm John Stolness in Washington.
11: Two deadly shootings in two different cities. Police are still looking for suspects. I'm Katie Clark.
12: A South Carolina police officer is dead, a second injured in a gunfight Saturday in a park. I'm Julie Walker.
13: President Trump says that he's reported a major network anchor to the FCC. I'm Clayton Neville.
14: OpenAI pulls the rug from under SpaceX. I'm the new old tech guy, Chuck Palm.
15: 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I'm Kevin Carr.
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0: Here's your forecast from Watertown Radio and GoWatertown.net. Lows dip down to about 64. Overnight, under partly cloudy skies, northwesterly winds, 5 to 10 miles per hour. Highs level off around 83. Monday, mainly sunny skies. Lows dip down to about 60. Monday night, partly cloudy skies. I'm meteorologist Mandy Faluber on Watertown Radio. Right now, 70.
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8: Here's your forecast from Watertown Radio and GoWatertown.net. Lows dip down to about 64. Overnight, under partly cloudy skies, northwesterly winds, 5 to 10 miles per hour. Highs level off around 83 Monday, mainly sunny skies. Lows dip down to about 60 Monday night, partly cloudy skies. I'm meteorologist Mandy Faluber on Watertown Radio. Right now, 70.
9: I'm Nicole Murray with Your Money Now. Bank of England Governor Andrew Bailey has warned that frontier AI could materially increase cyber risk to the global financial system. In a letter published this morning, he said financial firms may need stronger defenses against faster, larger scale cyber attacks and disruption. Shares of HDFC Bank, India's largest private sector lender, rose 2.5% this morning after its chief executive officer made a surprise announcement about exiting the bank after the end of his term in October. Analysts believe that the successor's profile could offer re-rating potential. HDFC Bank shares have tanked 27% since the start of the year. Treasury yields were marginally lower this morning as investors monitored developments in the Middle East and comments made at the Federal Reserve's annual symposium at Jackson Hole, Wyoming. The yield on the benchmark 10-year Treasury note was one basis point lower at 4.712%. Futures are slightly lower this morning. That's Your Money Now.
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0: Better Life with Dr. Sanjay Gupta.
1: A condition that affects 1 in 10 women worldwide just got a new name. You've probably heard of PCOS, polycystic ovary syndrome, but experts estimate up to 70% of women don't know that they have it, and part of the problem could be the name itself. A major international effort, led by Dr. Helena Teed of Monash University in Australia, and backed then by dozens of prominent medical groups, has gotten the name changed to polyendocrine metabolic ovarian syndrome, PMOS. It's a mouthful, I know, but here's why it matters. The old name made it sound like the condition was just about cysts on the ovaries. In reality, it's a whole body hormone and metabolic condition linked to type 2 diabetes, heart disease, anxiety, and depression. The hope is that a clearer name can lead to more diagnoses and better care. I'm Dr. Sanjay Gupta, helping you live a better life.
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6: From ABC News, I'm Sherry Preston. Deadly flash floods in the Grand Canyon have left one person dead and more than a dozen others unaccounted for. ABC's Trevor Ault is there with the latest on rescue efforts to save those trapped on hiking trails.
7: The monsoon storm turned a quiet creek into a raging river in just a matter of minutes. People racing to evacuate as that wall of water raced down popular tourist trails, sweeping through Bright Angel Canyon and the Phantom Ranch area, destroying nearly every footbridge in its path. Rescue choppers called in, airlifting more than 60 people to safety.
6: Eyewitnesses recount running across that footbridge that collapsed just 10 minutes after they got to higher ground. At least 900 people are confirmed to have died in the flooding between Nepal and China. 4,000 are still missing. ABC's Britt Clennett has been talking to some who survived, including a man people are calling a hero.
8: Among the gloom, I also spoke to a principal at a school who described how he successfully managed to evacuate 900 of his students who were inside the building at the time. Also, hundreds of others who were on their way to the school, he managed to get them to turn around.
6: With the U.S. and Iran trading fire overnight for the first time in a month and oil prices rising because of it, there is a new U.S. deal to seize oil from Venezuela.
9: With the midterms fast approaching, President Trump looking to calm economic concerns, announcing Venezuela to take control of more than 65 billion barrels of Venezuelan oil reserves. The president says he intends to use the Venezuelan oil to fill the U.S. strategic reserves, which are at their lowest levels in decades.
6: ABC's Mary Bruce. Texas Governor Greg Abbott launching the first and only ready-to-feed liquid infant formula in the U.S. made with whole milk. Manufacturer Similac says parents have been asking for it for decades. You're listening to ABC News.
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6: Summer is entering its final weeks, and you can certainly feel it across much of the country. Here's ABC meteorologist Danny Beckstrom.
12: We see feels like temperatures in the upper 90s in Chicago by Tuesday, triple digits from Charlotte to D.C. by the middle of the week, where the Northeast is looking at a severe threat returning by Tuesday. Rounds of severe storms possible from western New York to New Jersey by Tuesday, and then that extends down the I-95 corridor Wednesday and Thursday.
6: It'll be very hot in the center part of the country today. A random act of kindness from one of the world's biggest superstars to a mom in Rhode Island injured while helping others. The story from ABC's Sophie Flay.
13: Ashley Taunton was driving through torrential rain on I-95 in Rhode Island last month when she saw a car ahead of her hydroplane off the road. The mother of three pulled over and ran to help the three teenagers inside. Moments later,
14: I just saw a car coming really fast.
13: She suffered a collapsed lung, a lacerated liver, and a severe leg injury, needing three surgeries. As the bills piled up, a family started a GoFundMe fundraiser online. But then came a massive donation, $50,000, from Taylor Swift.
14: I want to be able to hug her.
13: Her donation came with a note saying, wishing you the best recovery possible and sending love to your family.
6: Four baby goats in North Carolina had to be put down because they may have been infected with rabies. They were taken to mobile petting zoos all weekend, and those who visited in North Carolina might want to call their doctor. I'm Sherry Preston, ABC News.
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15: 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Good morning from the KWAT newsroom. I'm Mike Tanner. Here's a look at what's happening. Authorities have identified 2 people involved in a deadly head-on wrong-way crash on Interstate 29 north of Brookings last week. 19-year-old Dayton Odom of Brookings was killed when the vehicle he was driving was struck head-on by a Toronto woman driving southbound in the northbound lanes. She's identified as 38-year-old Ashley Harbin. She was airlifted to a Sioux Falls hospital with life-threatening injuries. That crash happened Thursday morning, 7 miles north of Brookings. Watertown Fire Rescue was dispatched Saturday afternoon to an accident on Highway 20 near the airport. They found a vehicle that had crossed over the median of the highway and collided with a fence on the perimeter of the airport. Neither the vehicle nor the fence sustained much damage.

0: The driver was transported by ambulance to Sanford Watertown Medical Center to be checked out. We've learned the name of a man killed in a farming accident in Hamlin County last week. 79-year-old Roger Greenfield died Wednesday at the farm 6 miles southeast of Castlewood. Emergency responders found Greenfield had been on a tractor pulling a haybine mower that had crashed into a fence. He was trapped underneath the haybine and was deceased by the time he was able to be removed from underneath that piece of equipment. The name of a motorcyclist killed in an accident in western South Dakota has been released. 44-year-old Francis Bierman of Somerset died last Wednesday when he crashed his motorcycle on a road northwest of Blackhawk. A woman from Parker, South Dakota, has died in a single-vehicle crash 6 miles northwest of that town. The 61-year-old woman was driving a car that left a road, drove over a culvert, and then rolled. The vehicle came to rest upside down in a shallow pond. Her name has not yet been released. Well, the November general election is 2 months away. Speaking on the SDSU campus over the weekend, Governor Larry Roden said the state Republican Party is coming together following this summer's four-way primary.
1: You know, I was the one of the four that had proven that I knew how to build relationships and bring people together. And I didn't just talk the talk. We had walked the walk, you know, on the prison vote to get that funded. Some pretty heavy lifting, and it required somebody that could bring people together.
0: Roden said he's pleased with the reception his property tax bill has been receiving.
1: Exactly what we talked about would happen. You know, there'd be all 66 different opinions in the 66 counties on what kind of fit that part of the plan would be on Senate Bill 96. So I've been very encouraged by the conversations and the logic and the process that the county commissioners have been going through. That's what it was all about, was local control.
0: The new law gives counties the option to lower residential property taxes by increasing local sales taxes 0.5%. Two South Dakota men are facing a combined 25 counts of illegal hunting charges. Cade Wright of Mitchell faces a dozen counts, and Jacob Lewis of Sioux Falls is facing 13 counts. Some of the charges include hunting wild turkeys without a license and hunting with night vision equipment. Wright is also charged with cruelty to animals, and Lewis is charged with aiding, abetting, or advising in a cruelty to animals charge. Sioux Falls Fire Rescue said nobody was hurt on Sunday after an early morning fire at Smithfield Foods. Crews found smoke coming from several floors of the pork processing plant, and they were able to knock down the flames in about 45 minutes. The cause of that fire is under investigation. Hundreds of people turned out on Saturday to honor the legacy of T. Denny Sanford, who was remembered as a man of energy, who enjoyed life, solving business challenges, and giving. Sanford, who died last month, gave nearly $4 billion over the course of his lifetime to a variety of causes. In South Dakota alone, Sanford gifted $2.5 billion. A central Minnesota bar owner and his girlfriend are accused of intentionally setting fire to the business in order to collect insurance money. Corey Wagner and Heather Perro are charged with first and second degree aiding and abetting arson in connection with an April fire at the pub in Reamer, Minnesota. Wagner is also facing an attempted insurance fraud charge. According to the criminal complaint, investigators determined the fire was intentionally set in at least two locations inside the bar. That's a look at what's happening from the KWAT Newsroom. I'm Mike Tanner.
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0: 950 KWAT. There's Barry Manilow. It's about 720. We have 64 for a temperature right now here in Watertown. Looking out, I'm seeing some sunlight. So sunny today, 83 degrees. Lows tonight will get down to 60. Partly cloudy skies for us tomorrow. Just a slight chance of rain after 3 o'clock. High 81. With showers likely for Tuesday night, that's a 70% chance of precip. Precip amounts between a quarter and half an inch. And that's mainly between 7 p.m. and 1 a.m., at least according to this forecast. 83 for Wednesday, some rain chances overnight, gets down to 64. Thursday, 86. Friday, 89. And sunshine. And there'll be some rain chances, looks like Saturday night, looks like Sunday afternoon. Once again, 64, our temperature now in Watertown. And if you have something for the last day of the month, yes, the last day of the month, August 31st, birthday anniversary, call it in at 886-8444 so we can get the names on the list today and we can talk about it coming up here in just a little bit. Let's find out what's going on with our money.
1: I'm Nicole Murray with Your Money Now. Jio Platforms, India's biggest telecom operator and digital service provider, has secured regulatory approval to launch its public issue, paving the way for what could be the country's largest initial public offering. CNBC reports that Meta and Google are among the largest shareholders in Jio Platforms. Aon is reportedly nearing a $17 billion deal, including debt, to acquire insurance brokerage USI from private equity firm KKR. The Wall Street Journal reports that a deal could be announced as soon as today. The potential deal could expand Aon's mid-sized business reach and boost earnings per share as soon as 2028. Treasury Secretary Scott Bessent told the Associated Press that President Trump's administration plans to impose sanctions on another bank this week as it intensifies efforts to economically isolate Iran. The Trump administration recently signaled that it would shift away from military strikes to economic pressure in its war against Iran. Futures are lower this morning. That's Your Money Now.
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0: August 31st is day number 243. That leaves us now 122 left of 2026. All right, here's what we have. Not a big list. Happy anniversary wishes today, Larry and Marlis Lenny, celebrating their anniversary today. So happy anniversary to them. We got Dane Dalton celebrating a birthday, and Linda Ching from Castlewood is celebrating a birthday today. Our national list, it's Van Morrison, the singer. He's now 81. Richard Gere turning 77 today. All right. Marcia Clark, that attorney, 73. Olympic gold medal winner. Edwin Moses, 71. We have, let's see, Debbie Gibson, or Deborah, as she goes by now. She does some acting, too. 56 today. We have Chris Tucker turning 55 today, and he is in the Hall of Fame. Larry Fitzgerald, 43 today, for that wide receiver for the Cardinals. All right, happy birthday to him as well. Today it is National Matchmaker Day. It is National Trail Mix Day. And I see it's Eat Outside Day today. And it's Be Kind to Humankind Week starting this week from what I'm seeing on my list. We go back to 1997. Wow. That long ago when Diana, Princess Di, was killed after a car crash. She was riding in, crashed in Paris. August 31st, 1997, when that event took place. All right, that's what I got for you, I guess, today. Well, happy birthday, happy anniversary. If you're celebrating today, please go make it a very special one.
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0: Well, let's look at some Monday sports as we kind of recap this past weekend and some of the Watertown activity. Volleyball team went 2-2 at the invite down Saturday in Huron. Watertown defeated Douglas 2-0. Fell to Northwestern 2-1. And then Watertown in match 3 beat Sturgis 2-0. And then falling to Chester, that was 2-1. So they had some good competition this past weekend. Watertown 4-2 on the season. They'll be home this Tuesday hosting Marshall. As for the girls' tennis, on Saturday at the Brookings invite, they swept Brookings 9-0 and then fell to Aberdeen Central 8-1. And they'll return to action, looks like, tomorrow against Sioux Falls, Lincoln, and Jefferson. Watertown 4-6 for the girls' tennis team. And let's see, the boys' soccer, them and Harrisburg tied 0-0, so didn't get a score in the boys' game. But, hey, the girls lost to Harrisburg 3-0. in high school soccer this past weekend. Watertown football Friday night defeated Spearfish. That was 26-20. Let's see, Wall Bay Summit over Florence Henry, 42-12. Castlewood was a winner over Howard, 14-8. Hamlin was a winner over Britton Hecla. That was 34-22. Esteline Hendricks defeated Sisseton, 44-0. Arlington was a winner, 48-0 over Sunshine Bible Academy. Another one was Clark Willow Lake outscoring Sioux Valley 30-28. That was a good game there. Duel 8-7 over McCook Central Montrose. Ipswich 50-0 over Redfield. Wilmot losing. Boy, that was a high scoring one. Iroquois Lake Preston 66-54 over Wilmot. Great Plains Lutheran 34-0 over Webster Friday night. And what was one other one I saw on the list? Oh, Millbank, 27-15 over Tri-Valley in football from last Friday. WNBA yesterday saw Minnesota losing to Atlanta, 89-81. Of course, our college football teams were pretty good this past weekend. USD 59-20 over Central Connecticut. And SDSU was 70-7 over Stenson on Saturday night. So a couple high scores for them. Let's look at the baseball standings for the Monday. Tampa Bay is 4.5 up on the Yankees. Then it's the Red Sox, Orioles, Blue Jays. In the Central, the White Sox are 3.5 ahead of the Guardians. Then it's the Twins, 7.5 back. Then you got the Tigers and Royals. Astros in the West, they're 2 up on the Rangers, they're 5 up on Seattle, then it's the A's and the Angels. As for the National, it's the Braves 5 up on the Phillies, then it's the Marlins, Nationals, and Mets, and let's see, Central Brewers 8 up on the Cubs, then it's the Cardinals, Pirates, Reds, you got the Dodgers on

0: then flirted with a complete game shutout. In all, he went 8 1/3, picked up his fifth win here for the month of August. Manager Derek Shelton says the righty was right on target yesterday.
1: Extremely impressive. I mean, you're talking about a White Sox lineup that we've seen that can do a lot of damage, and they can do a lot of damage quickly. And extremely left-handed. I mean, a couple right-handers in there, and Vargas right now is one of the best right-handers in the game. He was really impressive. He kept them off balance. He was efficient. He set the tone. I mean, much needed victory for us because we've been in a tough stretch, and he went out, you know, as a statement piece.
0: Yeah, with the win, Zebby again 5-0 in the month of August, the first win to go 5-0 in a month since Joe Ryan went 5-0 in April of 2023. This has been a production of the Treasure Island Baseball Network.

0: Stevie Wonder on 950 KWAT. Well, let's see what 60s Plus Dining serving up today. Swedish meatballs, mashed potatoes, gravy, green beans, fruit, and whole grain bread. Today, it's a $5 suggested donation for a meal. And a phone number for more information about the program. It's 882-2166. So that's what they're serving up today with 60s Plus Dining in Watertown.
1: If you remember listening to this. 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
2: I'm Nicole Murray with Your Money Now. President Trump is targeting Canada with a proposed 50% tariff on car imports. But analysts say Toyota and Honda may end up footing the bill. Reuters reports that the two Japanese automakers account for more than three-quarters of all cars made in Canada, and they could be forced to shutter some production lines if the tariffs go into effect on January 1st, as proposed. And more from the car sector. General Motors workers in Canada have approved an agreement that would build a new heavy-duty truck in Ontario. Part of a pledge by the automaker to invest in a country now facing a doubling of tariffs. Canada's auto sector is grappling with 25% U.S. duties on vehicles, and President Trump has vowed to lift them to 50% starting January 1st. Oil prices are higher this morning by more than 3% after the U.S. attacked an Iranian island in the Strait of Hormuz and drew retaliation from Tehran. West Texas Intermediate up to $86 a barrel, Brent at $91. Futures have dropped. That's Your Money Now.
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0: Our forecast, courtesy of Sharp Automotive on West Highway 212 here in Watertown. It's 83 there this afternoon, looking at 60, partly cloudy skies for the overnight. 81 tomorrow. There is that slight chance of hit and miss rain, but a better chance for the overnight hours at 70%. Could be about a quarter inch more with some of those showers. 83 on our high temp on Wednesday, mostly sunshine. Again, they're going to throw in a slight chance of precip for the overnight hours, possible thunderstorms. That low temp gets down to 64. Thursday will warm up to 86, 65 for the overnight, and looks like 89 here on Friday. That's a nice warm one right there. 87 Saturday and Sunday, 84. It's a slight chance of precip on the holiday weekend. Right now we have a temperature of 64 degrees here in Watertown.
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3: The private burial taking place in Nashville, days after her death at age 80, following a brief battle with cancer. Dolly's niece, Lainey Mae Parton, sharing the news in a social media post, remembering her aunt, whom she called Granny. Lainey writing, "From the time I was little, my granny always had a way of making me feel like I was enough. She believed in me before I even knew how to believe in myself."
2: That's ABC's Hannah Battah. The Grand Ole Party is preparing for a very unconventional convention. ABC's Jim Ryan's in Dallas-Fort Worth, where Republicans from around the country will be converging next week.
4: It's not the first time it's happened. In 1984,
5: Nancy and I extend our deep thanks to the Lone Star State and the Big D, the city of Dallas.
4: But next week, the Republican convention in Dallas will not include the nomination of a presidential candidate or a debate over a platform. President Trump is said to have personally picked the date and the location as a way to fire up the GOP base going into a midterm election with extremely competitive races and control of Congress on the line. Jim Ryan, ABC News in Dallas-Fort Worth.
2: Authorities in Congo now confirming there are more than 6,000 confirmed Ebola cases in that country. This believed to be the fastest spreading Ebola outbreak in history. Jurors could begin deliberations today in Dwayne Davis's trial. He's charged with the murder of Tupac Shakur in Las Vegas 30 years ago. Sherry Preston, ABC News.
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6: 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Good morning from the KWAT Newsroom. I'm Mike Tanner. Here's a look at what's happening. Authorities have identified 2 people involved in a deadly head-on, wrong-way crash on Interstate 29 north of Brookings last week. 19-year-old Dayton Odom of Brookings was killed when the vehicle he was driving was struck head-on by a Toronto woman driving southbound in the northbound lanes. She's identified as 38-year-old Ashley Harbin. She was airlifted to a Sioux Falls hospital with life-threatening injuries. That crash happened Thursday morning, 7 miles north of Brookings. Watertown Fire Rescue was dispatched Saturday afternoon to an accident on Highway 20 near the airport. They found a vehicle that had crossed over the median of the highway and collided with a fence on the perimeter of the airport. Neither the vehicle nor the fence sustained much damage. The driver was transported by ambulance to Sanford Watertown Medical Center to be checked out. We've learned the name of a man killed in a farming accident in Hamlin County last week. 79-year-old Roger Greenfield died Wednesday at the farm 6 miles southeast of Castlewood. Emergency responders found Greenfield had been on a tractor pulling a haybine mower that had crashed into a fence. He was trapped underneath the haybine and was deceased by the time he was able to be removed from underneath that piece of equipment. The name of a motorcyclist killed in an accident in western South Dakota has been released. 44-year-old Francis Bierman of Somerset died last Wednesday when he crashed his motorcycle on a road
7: Northwest.

0: west of Black Hawk. A woman from Parker, South Dakota, has died in a single-vehicle crash 6 miles northwest of that town. The 61-year-old woman was driving a car that left a road, drove over a culvert, and then rolled. The vehicle came to rest upside down in a shallow pond. Her name has not yet been released. Well, the November general election is 2 months away. Speaking on the SDSU campus over the weekend, Governor Larry Roden said the state Republican Party is coming together following this summer's four-way primary.
1: You know, I was the one of the four that had proven that I knew how to build relationships and bring people together. And I didn't just talk the talk. We had walked the walk, you know, on the prison vote to get that funded. Some pretty heavy lifting, and it required somebody that could bring people together.
0: Roden said he's pleased with the reception his property tax bill has been receiving.
1: Exactly what we talked about would happen. You know, there'd be all 66 different opinions in the 66 counties on what kind of fit that part of the plan would be on Senate Bill 96. So I've been very encouraged by the conversations and the logic and the process that the county commissioners have been going through. That's what it was all about, was local control.
0: The new law gives counties the option to lower residential property taxes by increasing local sales taxes 0.5%. Two South Dakota men are facing a combined 25 counts of illegal hunting charges. Cade Wright of Mitchell faces a dozen counts, and Jacob Lewis of Sioux Falls is facing 13 counts. Some of the charges include hunting wild turkeys without a license and hunting with night vision equipment. Wright is also charged with cruelty to animals, and Lewis is charged with aiding, abetting, or advising in a cruelty to animals charge. Sioux Falls Fire Rescue said nobody was hurt on Sunday after an early morning fire at Smithfield Foods. Crews found smoke coming from several floors of the pork processing plant, and they were able to knock down the flames in about 45 minutes. The cause of that fire is under investigation. Hundreds of people turned out on Saturday to honor the legacy of T. Denny Sanford, who was remembered as a man of energy, who enjoyed life, solving business challenges, and giving. Sanford, who died last month, gave nearly $4 billion over the course of his lifetime to a variety of causes. In South Dakota alone, Sanford gifted $2.5 billion. A central Minnesota bar owner and his girlfriend are accused of intentionally setting fire to the business in order to collect insurance money. Corey Wagner and Heather Perro are charged with first and second degree aiding and abetting arson in connection with an April fire at the pub in Reamer, Minnesota. Wagner is also facing an attempted insurance fraud charge. According to the criminal complaint, investigators determined the fire was intentionally set in at least two locations inside the bar. That's a look at what's happening from the KWAT Newsroom. I'm Mike Tanner.
2: A neighbor told me, my mother sold her house this spring and moved to an apartment. Honestly, I didn't think she'd ever do that, but she said it was time. And gosh, is she happy today? No more mowing, she says, and lots of people around to visit with. She sold a lot of excess stuff at an auction, and it was very interesting for me to see what she felt was worth keeping and what she was willing to part with. It's another great memory from Desmet Farm Mutual Insurance of South Dakota.
3: Well, let's take a look at this forecast courtesy of Andor Tacker Plumbing and Heating, with today's high at 83 degrees, lows tonight down to 60. Tomorrow for Tuesday, it's 81. There's that slight chance of precip after 3 o'clock. We've got some showers likely between 7 p.m. and 1 a.m. That could bring us about a quarter or a half an inch of new precip to our area. Lows overnight will get down to 60. As for Wednesday, it's 83, sunshine, slight chance of precip for the overnight, 64. Thursday, 86. Overnight, it's 65, clear. And then Friday, we're looking at 89, sunshine. Let's see. We go back yesterday and see a temp of 90 after a low of 67. We did get that warm. All right. Wind gusts recorded at 24 for the highest wind gust yesterday. It averaged 6.6. Sunrise today at 6:50 is now setting at 8:07 for us here tonight. And then if we go back 1 year ago today, our temperature was 75 degrees after a low of 62. The normal high should be at 77 now for this time of year. In 1930, we got up to 94. That set the record then. In 1987, that low was 38 degrees. And then your precip record from 1977 at 98 hundredths at the airport. As for the temp, it's still at 64. Humidity at 90%. Northwest wind is 8. That dew point is 61 at this time. 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
0: Well, good morning. Happy Monday. Welcome to another edition of What's Up on KWAT. Mike Tanner, Randy Grimes together with you as we pull down the curtain on the month of August. Today it's August 31st. We hope you had a good weekend. We hope you're ready for September because it is right around the corner. State Fair time will begin officially on Wednesday. And here on, the State Fair will run through Labor Day Monday the 7th. Randy, I hope you had a nice weekend.
3: Yeah, it went okay.
0: Wasn't too bad. Another uneventful one for you?
3: Uneventful, yeah.
0: Those are good. We got a busy week coming up here on What's Up this week. A number of guests planned as we progress our way through the week, but not today. Today is an open phone Monday on the show.
3: I saw a blank. I just thought, did we put something in there? I haven't printed up a new calendar yet.
0: No. No, we did not.
3: Okay.
0: Although I did print out the September calendar today, and that's a busy one, too.
3: Okay.
0: Lots of people that we're going to visit with on upcoming shows. So today we've got open phone lines at 886-9404. Toll free, you can reach us at 1-800-444-5928. And, of course, our text line is available, too, if you would rather text in a question or comment. That's okay. That number is 605-880-0240. Cool week in the Watertown School District this week. And when we had Superintendent Dr. Jeff Danielson in earlier this month on What's Up, he told us about this. There's a local author, Julianne Endress, who will be visiting elementary schools in the Watertown School District this week to read a book that she wrote called Little Bug Earns Her Spots. She's going to go to all of the elementary schools in the Watertown School District this week to read that book she wrote to all first graders in the district. Here's the cool part. And Superintendent Danielson told us about this a few weeks ago. Thanks to an anonymous donor, all first graders in the district will be getting a signed copy of the book this week.
3: Oh, wonderful.
0: So the author is going to read the book to them in school. And then they each get a book, a signed book to take home on top of it.
3: That's going to be a lot of signatures on books.
0: Writer's cramp, right?
3: Yeah, she don't have an auto pen, right?
0: No auto pen there, okay. I don't think, no.
3: Right.
0: Julianne will be reading to the kids at Millett Elementary tomorrow at 10 a.m. Then at Jefferson Elementary Wednesday morning at 9 a.m. And then on Wednesday afternoon, over the lunch hour, 12:45 p.m. at Lincoln Elementary. So that's a cool.

0: deal there.
1: It sure is.
0: In the Watertown School District. Let's take a phone call to kick off the morning and the week here on What's Up. Good morning. You're on the air.
2: Yeah, I'd like to give a shout-out for Casino Speedway. Todd and Vicki Good and their staff. They had free admission night last night.
0: Can't beat free, can you?
2: Well, I tell you what, they're smart doing that. Because everybody was eating nachos and popcorn and stuff. So you spend that money instead of paying the admission, you spend it on food.
0: Right. So, well, and the other thing is you might entice people to come out to the racetrack that have never been there before.
3: Yeah.
0: It's their first experience there. Maybe they like what they see. They get the racing bug a little bit, and you'll get them to come back for future shows, too. So it's a good marketing ploy.
2: Yeah, it was a good show. Like I say, I don't know any other track around that does that.
0: Mm-hmm.
2: I know Aberdeen doesn't do it. But, they spend their money, me included, and nachos and popcorn and stuff.
0: So. Right. Did they have a good crowd? Did they have a good crowd?
2: Oh, my gosh. Yes, they did.
0: Good.
2: Very good crowd. And it's good. The color count race cars was down a little bit. But, I give Todd and Vicki and their staff all the credit in the world. That's a good way to get people to come.
0: Indeed it is, yeah.
3: Did you go in the bouncy house?
2: No, I didn't.
3: Oh, okay.
0: Is there an age limit on those things?
2: You can't do the bouncy. it's a good way to support
3: it
2: Watertown
3: is, yeah.
2: And the track. And I give them all the credit in the world. And it was a great show.
0: So. Excellent.
2: A little tired this morning, but whatever.
0: Yeah, all right. Hey, thanks for calling. Good to hear from you. Yeah, that's a good call, good way to start off the week on What's Up on KWAT.
3: Had nice weather for it last night. Yeah.
0: It got a little hot and humid again over the weekend, didn't it?
3: I didn't think it got to 90 yesterday when I saw that temp. We got the 90 yesterday.
0: That was the official high, 90?
3: Yeah.
0: That's getting pretty warm for the tail end of August, isn't it?
3: Yeah.
0: Of course, now we can get what they call that Indian summer weather as we transition into September and even into the month of October. Still potential for some pretty hot days around here. Hopefully the triple-digit stuff that parts of the state saw last month are done for the summer. We don't need that kind of heat anymore, I don't think. Line 1, good morning. You're on What's Up.
4: Good morning. I want to ask some questions. Maybe I'm opening a new can of worms. But I was wondering, what have we got our representatives and senators, what are they hired for? Because you don't hear a peep out of them. And everything that's going on, it's kind of disgusting. It's only like a one-person deal. And they don't even say a thing about anything that's going on. Didn't we elect them to kind of be overseers over us and see that everything's all right or have their opinion? So that's all I got to say. I'm kind of frustrated the way things are going. So thank you very much.
0: Appreciate it. Well, you're not alone in that camp, that's for sure. 886-9404 is our local number, 886-9404. Toll free 1-800-444-5928. By the way, on the House side, the caller was talking about Congress and the people that we send out to D.C. On the House side, Randy, the members of the U.S. House are returning today from a five-week recess. 5 weeks! Now, I know these men and women in Congress, in the U.S. House. It doesn't mean that it's a complete and total five-week vacation for them. They're still working back in their home states and talking to voters and things like that. But a five-week recess with everything we got going on in the world, that seems like a long one to me.
3: That was long.
0: But the House will return today from its five-week recess with approving a short-term funding bill to head off a government shutdown, topping its to-do list. Here we go again. Can we ever get past the point where all we're doing is passing continuing resolutions, and then as soon as we do that, it's about, okay, how long does this one last, and when is the threat of the next government shutdown coming down the pipeline? Seems like that's what we've been dealing with. Government funding, by the way, is set to lapse on September 30th without a deal, and lawmakers are planning to take another week-long break for Labor Day. Maybe because the five-week recess they just got off of wasn't long enough? I don't know. So they're going to take another week-long break for Labor Day. Let's see. We didn't get a five-week break this summer, Randy, mm-hmm. and we're not mm-hmm. getting a one-week break around Labor Day.
3: No.
0: We picked the wrong line of work, I guess.
3: I guess so.
0: Line one, good morning. You're on What's Up. Thanks for calling.
1: Good. Good morning, gentlemen. A couple of things. First of all, when you're talking about weather, Friday night late into Saturday morning early, we had a lot of substantial heavy rain down here at Willow Lake, South Dakota. It started up in east in that Redfield country, and it expanded just tremendously and not moving much. And so we're indented with up to 5 inches of rain down here in the Willow Lake area. I had almost 4 in my rain gauge, so there was a lot of water. There was some hail, I think, up in south of Clark, between Willow Lake and Clark there, some pretty good sized stuff it looked like, and there was some storm warnings up in that Dolan, east of Dolan, up in there at that time period. We didn't have any hail here. There might have been a couple of little ones about 1:30 in the morning, and there wasn't a lot of wind when we got down here, but it just poured and poured and poured. You can see in the ditches where the water the next morning, it ran down through some of the ditches. They're trying to do some cutting of corn and stuff down here, and I don't know how they're going to do it with all the water in this area that's happened. There's no way they can go in these fields with that kind of water sitting around. The corn is 9 foot high, and you know whatever they're cutting, they have been cutting down here, but I'm sure that come to a stop. So we're thankful we got the rain. You wouldn't know we got that much because a lot of it soaked in and dried. But just to let you know, in this Willow Lake area, and there was probably some places west of here and a little north. It was just kind of a, I don't know, a wheel ride strip, but southern Clark County and part of Spink and some of Kingsbury and Hamlin over here. We got a tremendous amount of water. We don't need any water. I know Watertown's dry up there. I'm going to have to mow my yard again here because I've mowed it every week, I think, since spring. And we've had plenty of water here. So anyway, so thankful for the water. I hope some other people, you know, get some of that too. But right now, for the crops, it's not going to really do any good for them. But keeping the dust and all that down, yeah.
0: Mm-hmm.
1: And going in next year. But anyway, so the other thing I want to be say something. You know, I am 70 years old today. And I think about this, how many people don't make it to 70 these days? And I'm so thankful that I am able to make it to 70. And I'm still pretty healthy. And people complain about things, and I'm guilty of that too, some. But when you get to be 70 years old, or whatever age it is, you finally step back and you say, thank God I got a family. Thank God I'm still alive. Because just like the 19-year-old that died in that accident this weekend, tremendous loss there in that accident, and many other people. We don't know how many days we have on this earth, and we just take one day at a time. So step back and say, I'm thankful to be alive today. So take care, guys, and have a safe day.
0: Today is your birthday?

0: Well, happy birthday to you. Happy 70th. We appreciate that. We hope you have a wonderful birthday, and thank you for calling in today.
1: Yeah.
0: 70, nice round number.
1: That's a nice round number.
0: That's the next nice round number for both Randy and I.
1: Yeah. Well, I noticed that radar Saturday. You know, there was severe weather, heavy rains out there, and I know on their Facebook page they put something out from the Weather Service about a system that had some heavy stuff in it, hail, and I was kind of, well, no, it doesn't look like it's moving the water down.
0: My wife and I were down in Mitchell on Saturday at Corn Palace Days down in Mitchell, where, by the way, on Saturday, I think the heat index in Mitchell got to as hot as 104.
1: Oh, wow.
0: It was just crazy hot and humid down there. And so we went to a concert at the Mitchell Corn Palace on Saturday night. That got over. We made the drive back to Watertown that same night. And I noticed that there were some pretty heavy thunderstorms out kind of in that Redfield area, mm-hmm. out that way. And everything was kind of tracking slowly to the east-southeast. And I thought, well, maybe we'll drive through something on the way home. And I could notice off to the northwest a lot of lightning, but it was dry all the way home, so we didn't get any of that at all.
1: Just some sprinkles at 10 when I come out.
0: Yeah, not much, though. Nothing like the previous caller mentioned.
1: No, not even close.
0: With the deluge of rain they got down that way. Back to the phones we go, Randy. Line 1, good morning. You're on What's Up.
2: Morning. Hope you guys had a good weekend.
0: Yeah, you too.
2: Yeah, it was nice and relaxing.
0: Good.
2: Got my fingers dirty, though. I was in my garden.
0: Well, could have wore gloves, I guess.
2: I was thinking of you guys as I was eating fresh tomatoes, cucumbers, all that good stuff, you know, cooking.
0: How was the garden this year?
2: I got a phone with you last Friday about that stuff, you know, about that courtroom stuff. I got a phone call. I actually had to go to an appointment. I'd like to visit with the guy a little longer. I called him back over the weekend, and he was explaining to me. This guy went into a pizza establishment. I ain't seen nothing, but he went in there, and this guy was on the jury trial. He thought it was absolutely crazy that it went this far because there was no probable cause to arrest this guy. But so he went in there. He'd been drinking, okay? So he goes in there. He was drinking, whatever. He didn't go in there drinking. I mean, he was in there intoxicated when he got there. Well, they called up and said that the guy was in here intoxicated. Well, the cops arrested him for DWI, but they didn't have probable cause. He didn't have a vehicle there, okay? So they turned around and arrested him. He literally had to take and get an attorney here in Watertown because the cops did that, and the state's attorney pushed this thing. Okay? Now, that's the liability of the state's attorney private. You can't go after liability on a state's attorney because they are immunity like a cop. But you can go after personally. But so she prosecuted this. He took it to jury trial, and he sat at the jury trial. There was nobody that had ever seen him drive. So like, how much money did that cost him? With these cops doing this false arrest without probable cause, the state's attorney playing this game, and that guy have to push out $6,700 for a jury trial, and he didn't, or it was more than that. It was unbelievable. But anyhow, but he was found not guilty. Now that cop should pay for that out of his pension because the lawsuit's going to come out of our pocket, the taxpayers. Their immunity needs to go. They need to be held accountable for their actions. We got a constitution, we got a bill of rights, and they violate it. But see, you cannot find an attorney to sue attorney in this state or any other state because they're all in the coup together. They're making money off putting people in jail, arresting them, trying to get them off in convictions. It's a moneymaker for them. And it's just absolutely absurd, like I said, to that one guy was under legal limit, you know, and then other people that fight it. You should not have to go that far, and the state's attorney should be held accountable and lose their immunity, period. If they can't figure that job out in the Constitution, you shouldn't be in that position. So, anyway,
0: well,
2: there's some bad storms out up Gettysburg this last week, and two of my buddy was out there, and he said it was absolutely just nuts.
0: Really?
2: He didn't sleep all night. Yeah,
0: oh my
2: two
0: God.
2: Hours worth. It was crazy. But
0: so, on a lighter note, tell me how your garden was this summer. Did you have a bountiful harvest or not?
2: You know, I did, but I spot water everything, you know. I hit it pretty good. I spot water. It was really good. I mean, I got a lot of tomatoes coming. I might even, if you guys want some tomatoes, I'll probably bring you some. I don't care. I got a lot of them.
0: Well,
2: nine plants, and it's just me.
0: Oh, my gosh. We just had someone bring tomatoes by.

0: I hear last week, Randy.
1: The little grape-sized ones.
0: Yeah, the little cherry tomatoes. Yeah, they're
2: called. Well, I'll bring you some. You can have a tomato fight. You want green ones or red ones?
0: A tomato fight, huh? Oh, hey, thanks for calling. Appreciate that. Good to hear from you. 886. I've been in snowball fights. I don't think I've ever been in a tomato fight.
1: I don't think I ever have. No.
0: 886-9404 is our local number. 886-9404, 1-800-444-5928. Our text number is 605-880-0240. Again, so just kind of reacting to what the caller had to say to us, I'm not an attorney, I'm not a police officer, but it defies logic to me that you can arrest someone for DUI when, as the caller said, this person showed up intoxicated at an establishment but did not even have a vehicle. I'm just scratching my head over that. How did they get to the establishment? Did they have somebody drop them off there? Did they walk there? Because if they didn't drive there, the DUI part of driving under the influence did not happen. The UI, under the influence, yeah. But driving under the influence, if that person didn't have a vehicle and didn't drive there, that's lost on me. But again, I'm not a lawyer or an attorney, so I guess it's up to those folks to figure that out. Let's see. Oh, before I get to the caller here, text message. Good morning, gentlemen. Back to Dolly Parton, who, by the way, was buried over the weekend at a private family burial.
1: Yeah.
0: Good morning, gentlemen. Back to Dolly Parton. She also has cake and brownie mixes, I believe. Seen them at Walmart. So she's into a lot of things, I guess, including cake and brownie mixes. I didn't know that.
1: Well, there were two specials this weekend last night. ABC had one and CBS had one.
0: They did, yeah.
1: Last night. And, well, yeah, she was into a lot of different things.
0: She was a businesswoman, entrepreneur, and, yeah, made a lot of money and gave a lot of it away.
1: Gave a lot of it away.
0: Line one, good morning. You're on What's Up.
3: Good morning, gentlemen. Say, I would like to know to find out if Watertown is in the cards to recycle glass soon, because many years ago you walked to the landfill and the glass, there is just glass scattered all over the former landfill. And I would just like to know, I recycle everything. I mean, I recycle everything.
0: Well, Randy, we have those recyclable containers that we all put out every 2 weeks for plastics, and it's the type of recycling program, at least in Watertown, where you don't have to sort out your recyclables. And in some cities they have that, you know, glass in one container, cardboard in another, plastics in another. All of our recyclables get dumped into one can, and I don't know exactly what the rules are on glass recycling.
1: Yeah, it just says, according to the brochure they dropped off at, it says, do not include glass containers. It's underlined in big capital letters. So,
0: say that one more time.
1: It says, do not include glass containers. In big capital letters underlined for people to realize that they only take metal, cardboard, paper, and plastic.
0: Huh. Well, that's interesting. Yeah. Well, if it's in all capital letters and it's underlined, they're trying to get the message out, aren't they?
1: Looking at that, yeah.
0: My goodness.
1: And the other thing I noticed

0: and see what we can find out in regard to recycling glass.
1: Yeah.
0: Maybe, is there not a market for that out there? I don't know.
1: I don't know either.
0: And are there some municipalities or cities that accept glass to recycle, but it can only be clear glass because there are different shades and tints of glass too?
1: Yeah.
0: I don't know the
1: glass
0: answer.
1: Jars,
0: to
1: you don't know. Yeah, I don't know.
0: One sort recycling, I think it's called, if I remember right, where you can dump all your recyclables into one can, which is convenient.
1: Mm-hmm.
0: But if people are dumping a whole bunch of stuff in there that doesn't get accepted, does it then go into the landfill?
1: I guess.
0: All those things that you were mentioning
1: mm-hmm.
0: there? I suppose
1: guess.
0: It probably does, yeah. Right? Before we go to break, one more call. Good morning. You're on What's Up.
2: Hey, I didn't need that. I don't like to call in twice. There's a place in Sioux Falls that does recycle glass, but I thought there was a place in Watertown, I'm not for sure, that you could drop it off and they'd come and pick it up at one time. And I thought they started doing it again because I got a friend, but she always goes to Sioux Falls and takes her glass stuff down there to that recycling place down there. But there is, they do recycle it, but I don't know why they wouldn't want to do it here. So,
0: right.
2: Have a good day.
0: Yeah, appreciate the call. All right, it's an open phone Monday on What's Up here on KWAT. 886-9404 is the local number, toll free, 1-800-444-5928. And the text number is 605-880-0240. We're going to go to break here. When we come back, I got a few different items in the stack of discussion topics that we can get to. Plus, we'll take your calls. We always welcome those, and we put callers first at the head of the line always because we love hearing from them. We'll be back with more What's Up in just a moment.
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5: 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Hello, I'm Officer Yurkovich. 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
0: All right, we're back here on What's Up on KWAT on a Monday morning, and we're going to get right back to the phone calls here. Good morning. You're on What's Up.
6: Hi, good morning. I agree with all the topics going on today regarding the recycling. I just thought I'd share a little story because my parents grew up during the Depression,
0: mm-hmm.
6: and they saved everything. You know,
0: right.
6: Nothing went to waste. And I remember hearing a story of some friends of mine who were cleaning out their parents' house, and they were downstairs in that little space under the steps. Their grandma and grandpa had labeled everything in coffee cans and what was in there, and, you know, might be nails and screws and all this. And then they came across a coffee can that said, small pieces of string, too small to save. But anyway, I sure wish our recycling did the glass, too, because I feel bad every time I'm throwing a glass container away, even though, you know, more and more things are coming in plastic.
0: Right,
6: And then I just had to agree with one of the first callers you had. I have never called my representatives more than I have in the last, you know, few years. And lately that's what I'm asking them is, how come we never hear how you guys feel on a lot of the stuff that's going on?
0: Sure.
6: You know, I'd like to hear how they feel.
0: Sure.
6: So, Anyway,
0: well,
6: that's the message.

0: Aye.
1: Let me ask you this. So when you're reaching out to your representatives and your members of Congress, what kind of things are you asking them about? What are you personally wondering about?
0: Well, the big thing, of course, is probably with Iran.
1: Mm-hmm.
0: You know, and I'm a widowed person, so, and I live alone, but I always say I don't know how some families do it with kids and the price of groceries. I mean, I go in and living alone, it's, you know, but I'm also on an income too. So, that's a big thing.
1: Sure.
0: The price, the economy. I just worry. It's not like I disagree with what our president is doing on things, but I don't understand why he wants his name on everything, but that's neither here nor there, because that's just the way it is right now.
1: It's ego.
0: I wish, you know, when I read about wanting to knock down the Kennedy Center because, you know, I mean, it's going to be renovated and all of a sudden it's falling apart. And I mean, I don't know. I try to research a lot of the stuff that's going on and just try to figure out on my own, you know, how I feel.
1: Sure, sure. Very good. Well, thank you for calling. We appreciate that call very much.
0: Welcome.
1: And appreciate you taking the time to dial us up and share your opinion on the air with our audience today. So, pieces of string that were too small to save, they saved.
2: They saved.
1: But I get it, Randy. If you grew up in the Depression era,
2: where
1: you had nothing,
2: mm-hmm.
1: anything you did have, you probably wanted to save and see if there was some way, shape, or form that you could reuse that.
2: Mm-hmm.
1: And I'm sure there are folks out in our listening audience who grew up during those times mm-hmm. and probably remember maybe their parents or grandparents saving something. And as a youngster, you're looking at that going, why don't they just throw that away? Why are they saving that? What are they going to use that for again?
2: You never know. There might
1: and
2: be
1: they would find a way.
2: There
1: right?
2: might be something you could use it for.
1: They would find a way to reuse it for something.
2: You think Dolly's family growing up, you think they threw anything away?
1: Very doubtful.
2: Very doubtful.
1: Very doubtful.
2: That's how she got that coat of many colors.
1: One of 12 kids who grew up in a little, tiny, small cabin in the mountains of East Tennessee. Yeah, I'm sure they, you know, just hope that when lunchtime or dinner time rolled around, there was enough for everybody to eat. And there were mm-hmm. probably nights where there wasn't. And you just went a little bit hungry because that's the way it was, right?
2: Yeah, it sure was.
1: Line one, good morning. You're on What's Up.
3: I'll make a comment on the recycling and so forth a little bit. Today's world, people seem to throw many, many things away because, they don't need it or whatever, but there's so much stuff that gets thrown away today that shouldn't be thrown away. And so anyway, when you talk about recycling glass, I mean, that's a whole different category than plastic and things like that, but if you look at these landfills, and there was a story in Rapid City about how they were going to try to cut down every other week or something like that to go out garbage, and there was such an uproar with the people that they had to go back with a every week one collection. But plastic bottles and everything else, everything is plastic, plastic, plastic, and it's causing a lot of problems in our environment. It's causing a lot of problems in our water systems. We need to be going back to more glass because it's not as toxic as all of this plastic stuff. Everything you buy now just about is wrapped in plastic because back in the day when you bought a lot of things, it was in bulk and it wasn't wrapped in every little thing. But because they started doing that, they were able to pack these things together and charge you more money for it because it was wrapped in plastic and the advertisements on it. And of course, part of that goes into, shoplifting. Back in the day, you could just grab a handful of something, and of course, you could stick it in your pocket and go. And that's one of the things why they started wrapping a lot of stuff in plastic. And you got to have a scissors a lot of times to get anything open nowadays. Some of that, but yeah, there is

0: so much waste in today's world compared. I grew up on a farm, and we didn't have much. If you look back way, way back when you got a pair of socks new, I got a hole in it, you had it darned, or what they darned, and sewed it together. Today, a lot of the people today are spoiled compared to what they were. They think that they got to have everything, and I got to keep up with the neighbors, and I got to have this, and I got to have that, and I got to have a $1,000 cell phone instead of a $200 cell phone. So we've all overgot what we really need. And so when people can't keep that lifestyle, we're having a fit. I understand that. But in times like we're going through right now, you're going to have to cut down somewhere. If you want it, you don't really need it. And people got to realize that. And everybody has to cut back. And there's a big gap between the rich and the poor nowadays, and even the middle-income people. And so we just have to step back and say, okay, do I really, really have to have that? Because in today's world, most everybody is so spoiled, and they don't know how to live within their needs. So anyway, take care.
1: Very good. Appreciate the call. 886-9404, 1-800-444-5928.
2: We are a disposable country.
1: Aren't we?
2: Yeah, because you look at, well, go back to our parents, grandparents, things that lasted for years and years and years. They didn't have to replace a refrigerator, a washer, a dryer, a TV, that kind of things. You know, they were made to last years and years and years. Nowadays,
1: do you think stuff is made to wear out in a certain period of time? And it's made in such a way where when it becomes non-functional, mm-hmm. there's really no repairing it, and you just dispose of it, replace it with another new one?
2: Well, you look at your TVs nowadays, they go out. You can't repair them, those flat-screen TVs.
1: Mm-hmm.
2: They cost you more to repair than it is just go in the store and buy a new one.
1: Right, yeah.
2: So that's, again, that right there is an example of a disposable nation we've gotten to because we got it. You got retailers, they're going to sell. Mm-hmm. They're not in the market to wait every 5-10 years to sell an item like a washer
1: mm-hmm.
2: or something line.
1: Yeah, that's true. And I've had that conversation, Randy, over the years with other people about our appliances, some things, refrigerators, mm-hmm. washers, dryers, televisions, water heaters.
2: Mm-hmm.
1: Are they made with the idea that that product is going to have a certain life cycle, and once it reaches that point, it is manufactured in such a way where it's just going to die and you've got to throw it out and get a new one?
2: When you look at, well, you can get a 2-year insurance, well, something like that.
1: The extended warranty?
2: Extended warranty, 5-year. Mm-hmm. Well, 5-year come. Day after your warranty expires, your item goes out.
1: That's always a question I've wondered, Randy, and listeners, maybe you have too. When you're buying something brand new, and the person at the store that you're working with will ask you, would you like to buy the extended warranty with that?
2: Mm-hmm. Most people don't.
1: I never do. Nope. It's like, this is a brand new product, and now you're asking me to extend the warranty on it because at some point you think it's going to fail. I don't know if those things are worth it or not, but I never get them.
2: You get a 1-year manufacturer's warranty mm-hmm. on certain things, but that's it.
1: And on some of those warranties, you better read the fine print
2: to find
1: out exactly what's covered and what is not.
2: Mm-hmm.
1: Line one, good morning. You're on What's Up.
3: Good morning. First of all, I want to wish Eldon, your last caller, a very happy birthday today. And I was wondering, Wolsey is using plastic to recycle. Did they ever say what kind of plastic they take?
1: In Wolsey?
3: Yeah.
1: I would have to do some research on that. I don't know.
3: I thought a while ago that Wolsey, South Dakota, started recycling plastic.
1: Hmm.

0: We'll have to do some checking on that one, Randy. You don't know off the top of your head, do you?
1: No.
0: Yeah, we'll have to do some checking on that.
2: Anyway, I have taken small glass containers out to Target. They have recycling for pop cans, glass, and plastic just past the courtesy counter. But they're small, like LifeVantage collagen bottles I've taken in there.
0: Mm-hmm.
2: And I don't know if they take bigger glass out back. You'd have to call the store and ask. But I thought at one time that they did. But, yeah, any time I have to throw, like, a broken glass in the garbage, like my dog knocked a big picture off my wall and broke the glass out of it. Thank you, dog. Don't ask how she did it. It was very, very interesting. Anyway, I put it in a bag from Culligan. I always save my Culligan salt bags because you can put garbage in them. So I always put my glass, like that glass from the picture was like 1.5 by 3 foot picture, and I put that in the Culligan bag and put black marker glass on the outside. But, you know, and then you put that in the garbage and quote.
0: Mm-hmm. And you get yourself an extra garbage bag. Yeah. Yeah.
2: So, you know, we've done that before, but the recycle that used to be behind, well, it is still there where Hercus used to be. They take cardboard. They want you to break down your big boxes and stuff.
0: Mm-hmm.
2: And they do have a bin for plastic, like plastic bottles, not plastic bags, but plastic bottles, tin, and paper.
0: Mm.
2: And you can take them back there, and they have bins that are marked. Usually the plastic and paper were separate, but now they've got it together for some reason. But anyway, was in there the other day, and it looked pretty spiffy clean. They had everything baled up and ready to be shipped out to. I have no clue where they ship stuff out to, but anywho, have a good day.
0: Yeah, appreciate the call.
2: September
0: thank you.
2: September is upon us.
0: Yeah, September is right around the corner.
3: Sure
0: indeed,
3: is.
0: It is. The caller mentioned plastic bags. Didn't they do away with those in California?
3: I thought they did.
0: I thought there was some bag law.
3: And
0: in what state was it where they were talking about doing away with, maybe they even did it, doing away with plastic straws? You remember that
3: mm-hmm.
0: about a year or two ago?
3: Mm-hmm.
0: I vaguely remember something about that. Got a text message here, Randy, and listeners, from someone who says, and we were talking about affordability and how much do we need and we're a wasteful society and all of this and that. This texter types in, I think it's interesting to note, too, how many cars does a family own now? How many garages do people have on their house? Used to be a luxury to have one vehicle and one garage. Now we have 3-stall garages, also bathrooms. How many does a house have? Remember growing up, Randy, we all had to share a bathroom?
3: One.
0: We had one. We had one. And you didn't want to take too much time in there because
3: no.
0: you knew there was somebody right coming right behind you that needed it too, yep, right?
3: That's right. There are a lot of kids in the family. They're all waiting in line.
0: Appreciate that text message. Good stuff there. 886-9404 or 1-800-444-5928. That text number is 605-880-0240.
3: You know, you're talking about Congress taking a 5-week break.
0: Mm-hmm.
3: And, of course, then I see about Howard Stern. He's back for his one day a week long-running radio show. One day, Monday. Works Mondays, that's it. And then it's going to be on HBO Max on Thursday. They're going to video it, and you can watch it.
0: What's the point?
3: They're still paying him millions of dollars for one day of work. Wouldn't you like that gig?
0: Well, yeah. Great gig if you can get it, Randy.
3: He's got it.
0: I guess he's got it, yeah. 886-9404 is our local number, toll-free, 1-800-444-5928. We're close enough to the top of the hour, so let's take that break right now. We're on the air together until 9:15 this morning on What's Up on KWAT Watertown, South Dakota. We'll be right back.
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0: All right, we're back here on What's Up KWAT until 9:15 this morning. Our numbers are 886-9404. Toll free is 1-800-444-5928. Tomorrow morning, Raina Carter is going to join us. She was hired just a few months ago as the new director of Downtown Collective. That's the newly formed organization that their job is basically to schedule events and promote all of the things happening in downtown Watertown. So we'll have a conversation with her for a few minutes on the show tomorrow morning here on KWAT. In the meantime, it's an open phone Monday. And there was one story that I wanted to get to here because we talked about it, Randy, quite a little bit last week about the beef imports coming into the country.
3: Yep.
0: Well, President Trump back at it again on social media, Truth Social, last week. And, of course, he previously had announced that the U.S. will ease tariffs on up to 300,000 metric tons of ground beef imports. That's about 661 million pounds, allowing it to be sold at 25% below market price. And a lot of our domestic cattle producers not happy with that at all, of course, right?
3: Right.
0: Sean Harris is a rancher based in Georgia. He's running for a seat in Congress. He said the plan could run cattle ranchers like him out of business. He said, right now we've got crazy high input costs when it comes to tariffs and diesel, fertilizer, everything. And now farmers are about to sell cattle and we're going to lose money on this deal. The American Farm Bureau Federation said the timing of the Trump administration's import plan is particularly concerning because the import window coincides with the peak sales period for farmers between September and November when they have to make key decisions about the size of their herds. Now, Mr. Trump on Friday on Truth Social said he is authorizing changes that would allow ranchers and farmers to process their own food. That would give them a potential workaround to working with large meat packers. President Trump wrote on social media, "Ranchers and farmers have always been a number one priority for me. They work very hard, are smart, efficient, and immaculately clean. But for years, I've heard that they have had a tremendous problem with the big processors, who many say are a nasty monopoly. There are essentially four of them, a very non-competitive number. and they make life miserable for our wonderful farmers and ranchers. And I can't let that happen, can I? So that's what the president wrote on Truth Social, the social media account, on Friday. A lot of backlash, though, from, you know, the cattle ranching community and members of President Trump's own party. Trump now saying he plans to break up the monopoly of the big four meat packers, most of which are foreign-owned, by the way.
5: Yeah.
0: Experts are questioning the safety of this rush job and what it'll mean for the future and regulation of domestic meat packing. Those foreign beef imports will begin, by the way, tomorrow, September 1. So how many of us, Randy, are going to be paying attention to meat prices? And I think this was a 90-day window where he was going to allow this these beef imports from other countries to come into the U.S. 661 million pounds. It's a lot of hamburgers, a lot of steaks, a lot of roast beefs, that's for sure.
5: Will it be packaged to let us know it's imported?
0: No.
5: So we don't know if it's good U.S. beef or if it's imported beef.
0: Exactly right. 100% right on that, Randy. Good morning. You're on What's Up. Thanks for calling.
7: I'll make a comment on the beef deal. You know, there's these companies that are pushing for this lab-made meat in your labs. Yeah, I haven't heard nothing comments on either side of that thing here lately with this beef thing, but we know that's there. The other thing, when you bring in meat, there are some of this that probably gets, as you talked about before, most likely mixed in with our meat here. If they can get away with it, they will do that, and that kind of thing. Now, the other thing is, if you remember back when Kristi Noem was the governor of South Dakota, we had the pandemic. John Morrell or Smithfield Foods down there, and many other companies, you know, basically shut down because they're worried about the virus spreading and things like that, and there was some uprising over that. But it seems to me, and you can look into it, I don't know, but to me, a lot of these, like Smithfield and these big packers are owned, or mostly owned by foreign companies and foreign governments. Particularly, I think it was mentioned China basically owned Smithfield or has, at that time. Now, and that's one of the things too, is we're trying to keep these big foreign companies and foreign governments from buying up farmland, from taking over our food supply, from all this kind of stuff. And that's one thing that is a big worry because, and it, as they talk about all the different things, costs to go into this anymore, farming and cattle raising and shots and all that kind of stuff. So you got to look at a little bit more than just bringing in the meat. You know, it might, what I think they're looking at is, well, it's going to make it go down in the grocery store. Really, I doubt it. Because they all got to have a margin. If they can make a bigger margin, they're going to do it. And a lot of it comes back on the guy that's out here in the country trying to raise a cow, take it into market, and the market goes down, and they paid a tremendous amount of money for that to begin with, and then all of a sudden they take a loss when they sell it. You can't just make a cow herd in a six-month period, or, you know, it takes a couple of years. It ain't like growing a crop and things like that, or having pigs and so forth. It takes time to regrow and rebuild a cattle herd. And a lot of people don't understand that. If you live in a big city, you don't have any idea. But I think that's part of the thing, trying to get the retail stores to knock it down for the consumer in there. And it probably ain't going to happen. If it does, it'll be very slight. And yeah, it's going to go on the back of the guys trying to raise the cattle out here. The cattle market has dropped tremendously in the last few weeks because of this talk. And when you buy cattle so much, then you've got to, and trying to raise it over 6 months or a year period, and then you take it to market, and there's no margin there. And yeah, it could put a lot of people out of business, or even quit raising cattle altogether. So, yeah, but it seems to me like a lot of these big packers are owned by foreign companies and foreign governments. So that's a problem. Okay? So I thought I'd put that in there. Thanks, guys.
0: Appreciate the call. Thank you. The big four meatpacking companies and their ownership structures. Tyson Foods is a publicly traded U.S. company controlled by institutional investors and the Tyson family. Cargill is a massive privately held U.S. corporation owned by the Cargill and McMillan families. Then you've got JBS, a multinational meat processing company based in Brazil. And you've got National Beef Packing, a major processor controlled by the Brazilian beef producer Marfrig Global Foods S.A. In addition to the big four in beef, other major sectors like pork are heavily consolidated under foreign ownership, such as Smithfield Foods, right down I-29 here in Sioux Falls, which is owned by China-based WH Group. So, there you go. 886-9404, 1-800-444-5928. Busy phones on a Monday morning, which is wonderful to see. Good morning, you're on What's Up.
8: Do you ever wonder how much meat gets thrown away after expiration date?
0: I think about food waste, not only meat, but all food from time to time. And I think about how much is grown and prepared and packaged, and it ends up in a garbage can. I do think about that from time to time.
8: Well, I mean, where does it go, I wonder? Does it go to dog food or something like that? Or?
9: Well, we're getting some interesting questions today, Mike, that we don't have answers for.
0: I'd have to do some research on that.
8: I'm just curious because it's just like McDonald's or Burger King or whatever. They throw away food all the time. I just wonder where it goes. Just to the garbage?
9: I would think that, yes.
0: I would say at least some of it. Mm-hmm. Not would it be all of it? I'm not sure on that. But some of it, absolutely.
9: Oh, yeah.
0: It just goes to waste, yeah.
8: Yeah. I mean, you look at Walmart and all these other places that got tons and tons, not tons, but a lot of beef and stuff on there, and it can't be sold. All of it can't be sold. Chicken and all this and that. So I'm just curious where it goes.
0: We can do a little research on that. Mm-hmm. I guess we got some homework to do, Randy, on the recycling in Woolsey, and what happens to all this meat that doesn't get consumed? Where does it end up going?
9: Now, I do have a son that's in fast food.
0: Yep.
9: And what they have to do on a daily basis is go by past trends. Okay, how much food do we prepare for the day? Okay, it's Monday. How busy has it been on Mondays in past weeks? They got to go by those figures to figure out, okay, this is how much we should prepare for. And they do that each and every day and make sure that they have enough to get through the day, if not waste hardly anything at the end. Mm-hmm. That's the goal, but it doesn't always work out that way.
0: The trends are just that. They're trends, and it gives you kind of a roadmap of how much you need to prepare.
9: Right. Because you're prepping food for the day, and then there's hours, peak hours, and then there's the slow hours. So it's a gamble each and every day as to what you prepare for.
0: And the company he's working for doesn't want to see a whole bunch of food waste.
9: No.
0: Because that's impacting their bottom line, right?
9: It sure does, yeah.
0: All right, line one, good morning. You're on What's Up. Thank you for calling.
9: Good morning, What's Up. Last Rebel calling in. And just a few comments about Brazilian beef. Anybody goes to a dollar store or Dollar General, look at a can of basically canned beef in a can. It's packed in gravy, and right on the can, it says a product of Brazil, or it'll say a product of Argentina. This goes back to the U.S.
7: that we should be doing the same thing to our meat, and we're not.

0: So why can other countries put that on their cans of meat while we can't? And if anybody, I would challenge anybody today, you Mike and you Randy too, go to the dollar store and buy a can of that canned beef. It's packed in gravy, doesn't taste too bad, but you can tell it's not American beef. You can tell American beef. One more thing, the cattle industry in the United States is being neglected by the Farm Bill all the time. The American Farm Bill, the American farmer, all that gets any money out of that are the people that grow crops, not the livestock owner. It's about time that Congress starts looking at that. That's part of the problem. Everybody tore up a whole bunch of pasture land to chase that $7 bushel corn, to chase that $15 bushel soybeans, to chase that $7 and $8 a bushel wheat. It's time to put that stuff back into grass and start raising cattle again. That's why we don't have American beef. And that's why we have a shortage of American beef. And remember, power corrupts, and absolute power corrupts absolutely. And stay vigilant, everyone. Have a great week.
1: Thank you much. Appreciate that call. Nothing more that we need to add there.
2: No.
1: All right. Busy phone calls on a Monday today. Yeah. We love that. That was good to see and good to hear on the show today. Twins salvaged one of the three against the White Sox in their weekend series. The Twins, are they still in the playoff hunt? Yeah, but they're on the outer fringes of it. And they're going to need to get, with just a month to play in the regular season, they're going to need to get on an extended win streak to really get themselves in serious playoff contention. And they start a new series tonight against the Detroit Tigers at Target Field. You'll hear the game, of course, here on KWAT. 6 o'clock pregame, 6:40 first pitch tonight. Congratulations to the Jackrabbits and Coyotes who won their college football season openers on Saturday. Some other teams around the area played too. I know Dakota State and Dakota Wesleyan had their battle down there. I believe that was played in Madison, I think, and Dakota State came out on top there. Congratulations to the Watertown Arrows and all the area football teams who won their contests on Friday night.
3: And my wife had one question to me. I didn't have an answer.
1: Okay.
3: With North Dakota State moving to the FBS, what's happens to the Dakota marker?
1: I'm
3: between the Bison and again the Jacks.
1: It probably just stays on a shelf somewhere.
3: Yeah.
1: Whoever won it last probably keeps it.
3: And it was the Bison. So.
1: And they, there's nothing that says that they won't play again down
3: well,
1: the road.
3: Well, that's it.
1: At some
3: they could
1: point.
3: Schedule.
1: So, yeah.
3: You could schedule against a bigger school. You see it all the time.
1: Absolutely.
3: Oh,
1: and
3: yeah.
1: It's a border battle. It's
3: that's
1: a,
3: right.
1: A good rivalry that the fan bases of each of those schools gets fired up about. So hopefully we see them play each other again down the road.
3: I hope so.
1: That'd be good. Have a wonderful and safe Monday, folks. We'll do it again tomorrow morning at 8:15. It's What's Up on KWAT.
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6: From ABC News, I'm Sherry Preston. The death toll from last week's flooding in Nepal and China has now topped more than 900 people, but more than 4,300 are reported missing. ABC's Britt Bennett is there.
7: Well, the accounts coming in now are chilling. I spoke to one American survivor who described it as a serpent coming towards them. She said it sucked everyone in and everything in its path, vehicles, homes. It was horrifying, and she said she managed to escape with her husband. Within seconds, just running for her life.
6: Erica Viola was one of the lucky ones running for her life in the Grand Canyon over the weekend. She also describes a wall of water during flash flooding.
8: 40 of us running through this knee-deep muddy water trying to make it to the bridge. Once we got to the bridge, that's when this 15-foot wall of water came through the campground in Phantom Ranch and just wiped out all the bridges in the creek.
6: A man has been confirmed killed, but more than a dozen campers are still missing. There were strikes between the U.S. and Iran overnight, the first in a month. Whether it lasts any longer, however, is still in question.
9: The Washington Post is reporting that several top military leaders have warned Defense Secretary Pete Hegseth that prolonging large-scale operations against Iran is unsustainable and could risk the ability to confront threats elsewhere. As this war continues, the president, we know, is keeping all options on the table, and that means that tens of thousands of troops are being kept on alert.
6: ABC Chief White House Correspondent Mary Bruce. Jurors and Lindsey Clancy trial resuming deliberations. They're trying to determine whether to hold her criminally responsible for killing her three children in 2023 in Massachusetts. New York's Metropolitan Museum of Art is canceling its planned Met Gala exhibit centered around fashion designer John Galliano. Critics spoke out about his anti-Semitic comments made in 2010 and 2011. You're listening to ABC News.
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6: How do you feel about eating beef processed right there on the old farm? ABC's Allison Kosick has more on another attempt to lower beef prices.
12: The Trump administration is expected to announce new rules this week to make it easier for cattle ranchers to process their own meat and sell directly to consumers without USDA inspections. Some producers say cutting red tape could help. Others are pushing back. The South Dakota Cattlemen's Association saying food safety is not red tape.
6: Health officials in North Carolina are warning anyone who visited a traveling petting zoo over the weekend to contact their doctor. Seems a skunk got into the baby goat pen, and now the baby goats have rabies.
9: Rabies can be fatal. The animals were from Farm Adventures Petting Zoo. The owner says she had no idea they were infected, and she believes a rabid skunk entered their enclosure and infected them. Now, doctors do say symptoms can begin weeks or even months after exposure, but it's extremely rare to see rabies in humans in the U.S. The last time rabies was confirmed in a person in North Carolina was actually 15 years ago.
6: ABC's Faith Abube, at least 4 of the goats had to be put down. Dolly Parton laid to rest over the weekend alongside her late husband Carl Dean in Nashville. Her great niece Lainey Parton saying on social media, "Most people can think of at least one bad memory with everyone in their family. Honestly, can't think of one with her." I'm Sherry Preston, ABC News.
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0: Here's your forecast from Watertown Radio and GoWatertown.net. Ample sunshine expected today, with daytime highs approaching 83. Winds out of the northwest, 5 to 10 miles an hour. Partly cloudy skies tonight. Lows dip down to about 60. Cloudy skies expected tomorrow. Slight chance of rain showers. Daytime highs approaching 81. I'm meteorologist Derek Hite on Watertown Radio. Currently, it's 65 degrees.
1: A diverse mix of experts in agriculture, business, and international trade gathered in Sioux Falls recently, exploring the potential for global growth of exports from the region. The 2026 Midwest Agriculture Summit, hosted by South Dakota Trade, featured discussions on trade agreements, value-added agriculture, and the role farmers play in growing international demand for South Dakota goods. South Dakota wheat farmer Treg Cronin of Gettysburg took part in one panel, outlining South Dakota's partnership with U.S. Wheat Associates, the American wheat farmer's export development arm. Cronin explained geopolitical tensions in the Middle East and Black Sea region reinforce the reliability of the U.S. wheat supply.
2: Year in, year out, the U.S. is always open for business. We've always got a consistent supply of all kinds of agriculture commodities, but wheat in particular. You don't have to worry about geopolitical tensions, things not being able to be loaded. We're always there. We're always reliable. And I think that this environment is making importers realize that those two things you can always count on with the United States, and that's consistent quality and reliability.
1: Cronin is encouraged to see new emphasis put on wheat buyers in the Western Hemisphere and points to recent successes in Peru, a traditional buyer of Canadian wheat.
2: Because of the investments that the U.S. wheat team has made in South America, they were able to work with the importers there, get the quantity into a manageable size for them, and put HRW and HRS into Peru, and it worked out famously. They love the product. They love the consistency of it.
1: South Dakota wheat farmer Checkoff Investments support this international market development work. 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
7: I'm Michelle Rook with this Farm Feature on 950 KWAT Radio. Joining me is Greg Dowd, President and CEO of the National Milk Producers Federation. And Greg, let's talk about the Trump administration's beef plan. How could it impact dairy producers? There's been a lot of talk about the impact on the cattle industry, but there is an impact on dairy.
8: Well, so by the numbers, about 20% of dairy farm income comes from the sale of cold dairy cows and calves. So, in roughly speaking, I think about 20% of the cull cow slaughter is dairy cow slaughter. So 9.7 million head of dairy cows in the U.S. By the way, we have the most dairy cows in the U.S. since 1992 these days. So when you look at it from a 300,000 metric ton standpoint, what does that equal? If you look at just dairy cows, it's kind of interesting. That is about 4.5 months of dairy cow cull slaughter. But dairy cow cull slaughter is not a huge number overall compared to beef, but it is significant.
7: Does a lot of that go into the ground beef market?
8: Most of the dairy cull cow would go into the ground beef market. So let's make an assumption here. I'm going to make an assumption based upon being the old beef guy that the imports would be Brazilian, and that would be a 90% lean product. All of that would have to be blended with our 50-50 trim for the trimmings from the fed cattle carcasses, which was about 100 pounds from each fed cattle carcasses, 50-50 trim. That would all have to be blended together, and essentially all of that would go into food service or fast food hamburger.
7: So none of these imports will actually make their way to the retail shelf?
8: No. The other place you might see some of it is in a can of chunky soup, Campbell's chunky soup. That would be that would be to my thinking about the only two places you would see it.
7: So the push for country of origin labeling because of the increase in beef imports is kind of moot because this won't make it to the store shelf anyway?
8: This, if it's Brazilian, never.
7: So what does this mean for dairy producers who have relied on higher beef prices to help with their balance sheets?
8: Well, it doesn't do it any good. And the other thing that I would say is that really I don't see how it affects the retail price of ground beef or beef in any great magnitude. That's because if it is Brazilian, Brazilian beef is already the cheapest of the lean on the product. So you have Australia is an 80% lean product. Brazil is a 90%. Brazil is the cheapest of that. So if you relieve the tariff, really who that goes to is the exporter, not necessarily to the consumer. And so what it really does more or less is it just kind of changes the psychology of the market in terms of this is supply hanging over the head of the marketplace more than anything else. And then you have on top of that the seasonality of when do we take a lot of cool beef cows to market. Well, it's after we wean their calves and if they're not pregnant. If they're older and you're not going to have return them again in the herd, you're not going to feed them all winter. So when you wean the calves, that's when these cows come to market, which is right now, this time of year. So that's kind of the compounding factor is seasonally, if you would do this right on top of when you have those cull cows coming to market, it kind of psychs the market out a little bit.
7: Yeah, we've seen what's happened with cull cow prices with the cattle market, but will this plan actually bring ground beef prices down?

0: 25% at the grocery store?
1: Nominally. Not any great shakes by anybody that understands the economics of the beef business. But it does also send a signal that if you have that heifer that you're weaning this fall, and that's the point where you make the decision. Am I putting her back in the herd and breeding her next May, or am I sending her to the feedlot? That compounds and sits right on top of this decision as well. So what it really does is prolong the expansion of the cow herd by not kind of truncating or putting a lid on the economics of this. And so you're saying, well, if there's going to be government intervention in the marketplace, what's the point of me expanding and planning for the future? I'll just put that heifer in the feedlot and take the money today.
0: So let's talk about milk production and the July milk production report. Number of cows up nearly 200,000, production up another 2.2%. Is this sustainable?
1: That growth rate, and this is where this all ties together, that growth rate is directly related to the fact that if that dairy cow is pregnant, she's staying because of the value of the beef on dairy black calf, which is today somewhere in the neighborhood of $1,500. Which is a very different set of economics before we had sex semen and we could do all this from a technology standpoint. That Holstein steer black calf was worth $150. So the fact that you can rent, the beef industry can rent that dairy cow uterus, I love that analogy, and do that beef on dairy black calf, that adds an enormous amount of value, which is what's driving, I would argue, the biggest driver of the increase in milk production is the value of that calf.
0: Do you see that slowing down?
1: I think a lot of that has been implemented. The number that I hear in the industry, and I'm just going to tell you, is about 70% of the dairy industry or dairy farmers in the U.S. are now doing, beef on dairy, black Angus semen on top of their Holstein cows. We're probably about pretty close to where that's going to be going forward. Because, you know, the rest of that, you're using semen to make replacement heifers. And we have the supply of replacement heifers in dairy is pretty tight right now. So I would say this is about where we're going to be, plus or minus.
0: So does the increase in milk production justify or match up with the increase in dairy processing that we've seen?
1: Well, the increase in processing is more of a global phenomenon, I would argue, is the fact that, you know, what's interesting, right, in 2026, what we've seen is that production is up around the world. Production is up, has been up in Europe, but they have the drought there, bad drought this summer. So our expectation is that's going to fall off pretty dramatically here. But they're up in Argentina. They're up a little bit in Australia and New Zealand. New Zealand's kind of maxed out, but they're still up a little bit. So that is the increase in milk production globally is a phenomenon of just demand for dairy. Demand for cheese, demand for whey. It's the GLP-1, demand for protein globally. Our cheese exports are at record levels. I think earlier this year we were up like 30% year over year. We're going to set a new record this year in dairy exports at over $10 billion for the year. Dairy is now the third biggest ag product we export besides corn and soybeans in this country. And that is a global demand phenomenon. So everybody, every dairy farmer in the world is reacting to that increase in demand.
0: So these record dairy exports, where are they going to? Because this is really not making headlines.
1: Well, interestingly enough, our biggest customer is Mexico, and our second biggest customer is Canada. And so when we talk about discussions with Canada, in fact, I just talked to the Canadian ambassador a couple days ago. I always remind everybody in dairy, you know, we have frustrations with them. Yeah, they're not doing some things they agreed to do, but they are still our second biggest customer. Our third biggest customer, tied with Japan these days, is one of the things that I really talk about, it is amazing even to me, is Central America. They are growing like crazy, and that is a direct result of our free trade agreement years ago. Finally, in 2015, we got the tariff for U.S. dairy down to zero. And the growth in Central America for U.S. dairy is phenomenal. The U.S. Dairy Export Council is working like crazy on this. We're doing, in terms of dairy export, think of it as the cheapest protein in the world. And from a nutritional standpoint and a price standpoint, you just can't beat it. And that is something that we focus on directly in the dairy industry. It's an exciting time for us in dairy, and we are competitive as the Dickens globally.
0: Yeah, let's talk about this tit for tat with Canada. It really heated

0: and scuffs and you know, banging back and forth here a little bit for a while. Hopefully we can get through it pretty quickly.
1: So do you think Carney is taking a tougher stance than Trudeau did?
0: I honestly don't know the answer to that question. I think politically in Canada, you have to be seen as taking a tough stance. I don't think you can just agree on day one to this. If their shoe was on the other foot, you wouldn't do it that way either. So I you know, they have to be demonstrate that they're giving it their all in Canada on this, because the United States is just, you know, so much larger, etc. I get all that. But I also think at the end of the day, you know, we're too important to each other. It'll get sorted out.
1: And you have confidence in USTR Jameson Greer?
0: From the conversations that I've had, there is great respect for Ambassador Greer on the part of the Canadians. I know Jameson quite well. He is an exceptional trade lawyer. He knows exactly what he's doing. As a country, I kind of get choked up. We're honored to have him. He's a heck of a guy. He's going to do everything he can here. And Ambassador Callahan, work with her very closely. She's as good as there is. So we're, in terms of the people involved, we're in great hands.
1: Thanks so much, Greg Dowd, President and CEO of the National Milk Producers Federation. I'm Michelle Rook with this Farm Feature on 950 KWAT Radio.

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5: Well, right now, let's see what's going on with AgWorks here in Watertown. Good morning, Lori.
6: Good morning.
5: What are we seeing for a Monday?
6: Well, a down day today, so we're going to get started here. Right now, our corn is actually down one on the board. We're at 455. Soybeans right now is also down four at 1216. The oats bid, currently, we're at a 270. Spring wheat is down 14 at 663, and the winter wheat is also down 20 at 703.
5: Ooh, that was a tough one on that one. If they want to do business, give you a phone call.
6: They sure can. They can reach us at 605-886-3039.
5: All right. Well, try and enjoy the Monday best you can. We'll talk again tomorrow.
6: That sounds great. Thank you.
5: All right, there's Lori again from AgWorks in Watertown.
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1: From ABC News, I'm Sherry Preston. The jury in one of the most closely watched court cases in the country is once again deliberating. The question jurors must answer: should the Massachusetts mom criminally responsible for killing her children, even though she says she was suffering from postpartum psychosis at the time? With more on the Lindsay Clancy trial, ABC's Aaron Katursky is in Plymouth.
2: The defense has argued she was over-medicated and failed by the health care system. Prosecutors said Clancy was in control and aware of her carefully planned strangulation of Cora, Dawson, and Callan while her husband was out running errands. And with the jury out, Clancy's attorney told us that she's nervous, sad, and scared. Her trial has become a referendum on motherhood and mental health.
1: It has been 9 days and still no sign of Riley Wilderman's mother.
3: We feel so much heartbreak and so much sadness and pain, like a deep guttural pain.
1: She is one of about 85 Americans still missing after catastrophic flood between China and Nepal. More than 900 people are confirmed to have been killed, more than 4,000 still unaccounted for. There are 14 people still missing in the Grand Canyon after flash flooding in the national park over the weekend. Erica Viola and her husband struggled to get out and almost didn't make it.
4: Running as hard as I could, but you can't get too far in knee-deep mud and water and debris everywhere. And yeah, there was a moment there where I didn't think I was going to be able to make it in time.
1: The U.S. hitting two Iranian rocket launchers overnight. Iran striking the UAE in the first back-and-forth attacks in at least a month. Oil prices back up. The prediction market Kalshi has had plenty of people betting on things they weren't supposed to. Now it's issued the first lifetime ban against disgraced Congressman George Santos, who made public statements about his planned attendance at the State of the Union address and then wagered on it. This is ABC News.
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7: Go Falcon Heavy and go Roman.
8: The Roman Telescope has a new field of view 100 times larger than the Hubble, allowing it to survey the sky much faster. It will take about 100 days to reach its final orbit, about 1 million miles away from Earth. The telescope, named after NASA's first chief astronomer,
9: Nancy Grace Roman,
8: and the mother of the Hubble Telescope, a tool that for more than 30 years has helped NASA answer some of its biggest questions about the universe.
1: That's ABC's Alex Prochet. Deliberations could begin today in the trial for Dwayne Davis, who is accused of helping to kill Tupac Shakur 30 years ago. ABC's Alex Stone is in Las Vegas with that.
10: Today, jurors will hear closing arguments here, and then will begin deciding if the only man ever charged in the 1996 murder of Tupac Shakur should be convicted or is not guilty. The trial was expected to last a month or longer, but testimony took less than 2 weeks. Prosecutors say jurors should convict Dwayne Davis based on years of claiming to police in a book and interviews that he was involved in Shakur's murder. But his defense team says he was lying to sell books, and without firm physical evidence, a jury must find him not guilty. Alex Stone, ABC News, in the Clark County Courthouse in Las Vegas.
1: Dolly Parton's not done yet.
11: My coat of many colors that my mama made.
1: Her estate has announced that Dolly Fest, a two-day festival to be held in Nashville in London, will take place next year in 2027. I'm Sherry Preston, ABC News.
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9: 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Guy's Funeral Home in charge of these arrangements for Roger Allen Greenfield. Funeral services on Tuesday for Stephen Heim, 1 p.m. at the White and Comus Funeral Chapel. White and Comus in charge of these arrangements for Stephen Heim. Funeral services on Wednesday for Gene Volish, age 82, of Watertown, will be 10:30 at the Seventh-day Adventist Church of Watertown. White and Comus in charge of these arrangements for Gene Volish. Memorial service on Thursday for Michael Mike Steffen, 81, of Watertown, at 2 p.m. at First United Methodist Church, Watertown. Crawford Ostis in charge of these arrangements for Michael Mike Steffen. Funeral mass on Friday for Dan Miller, age 71, of Watertown. That will be at the Holy Name of Jesus Church at 11 o'clock. White and Comus in charge of these arrangements for Dan Miller. It will be private family services for 82-year-old Roseanne Krause of Watertown. Those services with the White and Comus Funeral Chapel. Services pending for 69-year-old Phyllis Dean of Watertown with Crawford Ostis Funeral Chapel. Services pending for 75-year-old Randy Ward of Watertown. That will be with the Crawford Ostis Funeral Chapel. Those are funeral announcements on 950 KWAT.
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13: 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I am Pastor Paul Krause. Now and then, in our agricultural part of the world, farmers find themselves dealing with a problem called herbicide drift, where the herbicide that one farmer applies to his crop drifts and has an effect on the crop that belongs to his next-door neighbor's field. And that effect has not always been a good one. While herbicide drift may well be a problem that needs to be dealt with, what we could call salvation drift is never a bad thing. For the gospel message of salvation in our crucified and risen Savior that has been applied to my sinful heart, for that to drift and cover the hearts of those around me, that salvation drift would be exactly what God intends and wants in commanding us to proclaim the gospel to every creature. Thanks for listening. Call us with any comments or questions at 886-2976.

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3: Here's your forecast from Watertown Radio and GoWatertown.net. Ample sunshine expected today, with daytime highs approaching 83. Winds out of the northwest, 5 to 10 miles an hour. Partly cloudy skies tonight. Lows dip down to about 60. Cloudy skies expected tomorrow. Slight chance of rain showers. Daytime highs approaching 81. I'm meteorologist Derek Kite on Watertown Radio. Currently, it's 68 degrees.
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5: Did you know that half of thermal paper receipts that you get in your day-to-day transactions may contain the hormone-disrupting chemical BPA? Erica Schroeder, a scientist at the Washington Toxics Coalition, also found disturbing amounts of the chemical on dollar bills.
6: We thought if it was used in receipts, it could very likely rub off onto money. And we found BPA in 95% of the bills that we tested.
5: Dr. Schroeder says it's nearly impossible to know whether a particular receipt contains BPA.
6: If it's thermal paper, which is generally relatively thin and shiny, then it could very well contain BPA and you should take precautions. We recommend that people refuse a receipt if they can. You know, if you're paying just for a cup of coffee or something simple like that, you can just say no receipt, thanks. You can also store them separately from your money in your wallet so that they're not in a place where you're constantly in and out of. And, of course, make sure that young children aren't handling receipts.
5: With Checkup on Health, I'm Chris Whitting.
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11: Helen Mitchell came to America from her native Australia. Helen was a singer who was so talented, she soon found work performing at the opera. 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When she went to restaurants, she made them cut the bread into very thin slices. Though you've probably never heard of Helen Mitchell, you may know her nickname, taken from her hometown of Melbourne, Australia. Folks called her Melba, and that's why when people order that thin sliced bread, they ask for Melba toast. Helen also loved rich desserts and lent her name to one, Peach Melba. Being famous helped Helen earn lots and lots of bread. With the Success Journal, I'm Chris Whitting.
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Meyer Auction Service in Huron will have the Gary Getcher Estate Acreage Auction live on Tuesday, September 1st at 1 p.m. Property features a ranch-style three-bedroom home built in 1971. 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
6: Here's your forecast from Watertown Radio and GoWatertown.net. Ample sunshine expected today, with daytime highs approaching 83. Winds out of the northwest, 5 to 10 miles an hour. Partly cloudy skies tonight. Lows dip down to about 60. Cloudy skies expected tomorrow. Slight chance of rain showers. Daytime highs approaching 81. I'm meteorologist Derek Height on Watertown Radio. Right now, 70.
7: I'm Dan Loney with Your Money Now. Today is the final day for Tim Cook as the CEO of Apple. John Ternus takes over the helm tomorrow. Since becoming CEO in 2011, Apple has seen its market capitalization go from $350 billion to over $4 trillion, a whopping 1,000% increase. Yearly revenue has grown 4x to $416 billion, and iPhone revenue has risen more than fourfold to almost $210 billion annually. The distributor tied to the Freedom Fuel gasoline stations in the Mid-Atlantic region is being sued for not paying for the gas he procured. Mansfield Oil of Gainesville, Georgia, filed suit against businessman Syed Kazmi for getting 1.1 million gallons of fuel from a Pennsylvania supply terminal between May and July. Wall Street is lower across the board as hostilities between the U.S. and Iran ramp up. The Dow Industrial Average is down more than 300 points, and that's Your Money Now.
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0: 950 KWAT, there is Bobby Darin's Dream Lover on this last day of the month. Just think about it. This week, we'll start off the South Dakota State Fair. And, of course, we here at KWAT will have reports from the State Fair. We'll get Chuck out of semi-retirement, well, mostly retirement, do some reports for us this week. So, back in the States again after spending time across the pond. So, listen for some of those reports coming up here this week. Hard to believe August is going bye-bye, and we're going to start September tomorrow.
1: The yield is still a guess. Hello, everyone. I'm Tom Stever with the South Dakota Soybean Network, brought to you by South Dakota soybean farmers and their checkoff. A soybean farmer at Dakota Fest characterized South Dakota crop conditions as variable. From severely dry in the southern part of the state to a garden spot in the northeast is putting a wide disparity in predicted yields. South Dakota Soybean Association board member Tanner Hemto of Avon spent the summer hoping for rain. Part of the summer, his farm was in an area rated D4, the most severe, officially called exceptional drought.
2: Bonham County is looking pretty tough. The rain was pretty sparse. We're going to have a lot of fields that have a zero yield. Soybeans, if you're really fortunate, maybe 40 to 50 bushel if we get a few more rains, but you're going to see a lot of 20s and 30s in Avon as well, and it gets worse the further you get to the river.
1: Meanwhile, board member Dan Nigg at Sisseton in the Northeast has had an excellent year.
3: We were a little wet to start and a little cold this spring, but it took off. 3 weeks ago, we got a 7-inch rain one night. Within a week, you couldn't even tell it rained. I mean, that's how much it soaked it up.
1: Jeff Klochak at Scotland in northern Bonham County says at this stage, some of the crops in his area look good, some not so good.
4: It really depends on where if you were under the right rain cloud or not. There's beans that are really looking tough right now. We missed out on the last few rains here the last couple weeks. But then there's spots, you know, where they caught the rains, and, you know, they're going to have a decent bean crop over there too.
1: Kevin Deinert at Mount Vernon west of Mitchell has gotten some rain lately, but he's not sure whether it's going to help this year's crop.
5: During that crucial late June, July time frame, we've missed a lot of rains, either small rains or no rain, and I think that's what's really going to drive our yields down.
1: Bruce Haynes at Mitchell has missed a lot of the rain, but he gives a philosophical shrug about the dry year.
6: It happens in South Dakota. It's part of what we do. It's part of how we live. It's what we work for, and we farm on hope. I'm like everybody else. I still got hope in my veins, so I'll be back next year.
1: These farmers spoke to the South Dakota Soybean Network at Dakota Fest. We're brought to you by South Dakota soybean farmers and their checkoff. I'm Tom Stever.

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0: News. I'm Chuck Sievertson. Two deaths and over people missing in the Grand Canyon flooding, happening while groups were camping inside. People at the scene describing a rushing wall of water, mud, and debris.
1: 40 of us running through this knee-deep muddy water trying to make it to the bridge. Once we got to the bridge, that's when this 15-foot wall of water came through the campground in Phantom Ranch and just wiped out all the bridges in the creek.
0: Nearly every trail, campground, and bridge is closed, complicating the search. Hundreds of families in Nepal and abroad have another day of waiting for news of their loved ones following last week's devastating floods along the Nepal-Tibet border. Americans are among the thousands missing, including Sunny Patel's dad from New York.
2: It gets harder with every minute, every hour, really, to stay positive, because we would have hoped that we would have heard something from by now.
0: Deaths in the Nepal flooding total 955. For the first time in weeks, the U.S. and Iran trading missile attacks, with oil tanker traffic through the Strait of Hormuz still greatly reduced. ABC News Chief White House Correspondent Mary Bruce.
3: The Washington Post is reporting that several top military leaders have warned Defense Secretary Pete Hegseth that prolonging large-scale operations against Iran is unsustainable and could risk the ability to confront threats elsewhere. As this war continues, the president, we know, is keeping all options on the table, and that means that tens of thousands of troops are being kept on alert.
0: Grill alert. ABC's Jim Ryan.
4: Before you start scraping and scrubbing the residue from your last barbecue, take a close look at your grill brush. If it bears the name Cuisinart, toss it or take it back. 3.5 million of the brushes have been recalled after reports of the tiny steel bristles breaking off and ending up in food. At least three people have reported needing medical treatment after swallowing them.
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0: Jurors in Plymouth, Massachusetts continue their deliberations in the Lindsey Clancy murder trial, accused of intentionally killing her 3 children in 2023. Her defense blames postpartum psychosis. After almost 2 weeks of testimony, jurors are likely to begin deciding the fate today of the only man ever charged in the 1996 murder of rapper Tupac Shakur. Closing arguments set for today in Las Vegas. International football great Lionel Messi of Argentina says he's retiring after 2 decades of play. Young progressive Democrats have been taking on older moderates in primaries across the country. Here's a unique twist in one case.
7: Massachusetts Senator Ed Markey began his time in Congress as a House member back in 1976. That's 2 years before Representative Seth Moulton was born. Now Moulton is trying to oust Markey in Tuesday's Democratic primary, saying it's time for a new generation to represent Massachusetts. Progressives like Bernie Sanders are backing Markey. Moulton is seen as being more moderate, though he agrees with Markey on issues like abolishing ICE. Moulton says Massachusetts needs to be represented by someone who understands current issues like AI, but Markey insists he's more energized now than ever. Jared Kosky, ABC News.
0: Health officials in North Carolina warning people to check in with their doctors after goats from a traveling petting zoo developed rabies. Zoo owner says she believes a rabbit skunk infected them. Symptoms can take months to appear. Chuck Sievertson, ABC News.
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8: Good afternoon from the KWAT newsroom. I'm Mike Tanner. Here's a look at what's happening. Startup Watertown has announced that Angie Yanni has officially assumed the role of executive director as of September 1. Startup Watertown is a regional hub for entrepreneurship, serving people and businesses across Watertown and Northeast South Dakota. The organization provides business coaching, training, mentorship, ecosystem development, and connections to resources that help founders start, grow, and sustain successful companies. Authorities have identified two people involved in a deadly head-on wrong-way crash on Interstate 29 north of Brookings last week. 19-year-old Dayton Odom of Brookings was killed when the vehicle he was driving was struck head-on by a vehicle driven by a Toronto woman. She was driving southbound in the northbound lanes of the interstate. She's been identified as 38-year-old Ashley Harbin. She was airlifted to a Sioux Falls hospital with what were said to be life-threatening injuries. That crash happened early Thursday morning, about 7 miles north of Brookings. We've learned the name of a man killed in a farming accident in Hamlin County last week. 79-year-old Roger Greenfield died on Wednesday at the farm 6 miles southeast of Castlewood. Emergency responders found Greenfield had been on a tractor pulling a haybine mower that had crashed into a fence. The name of a Parker, South Dakota woman killed in a single vehicle accident 6 miles northwest of Parker has been released. 61-year-old Nancy Ruland drove off a road over a culvert and then rolled the vehicle. It came to rest on its roof in a shallow pond. Ruland was killed. The highway patrol says she was buckled up. Watertown Fire Rescue was dispatched on Saturday afternoon to an accident on South Dakota Highway 20 near the airport. They found a vehicle that had crossed over the median of the highway and ran into a fence on the perimeter of the airport. Neither the vehicle nor the fence had much damage. The driver was transported by ambulance to Sanford Watertown Medical Center to be checked out. Well, 9 months after Senator Mike Rounds urged the U.S. Postal Service to take action on shoddy postal delivery services in the state, some South Dakotans experiencing long waits are seeing some incremental improvements, while most regions are still lagging far behind. The slight improvements are limited to mail sent from elsewhere to some parts of the state, with most outbound mail delivery getting worse or not changing at all, according to Postal Service data. Rounds, who is up for re-election in November, has largely led the charge to reform Postal Service operations in South Dakota. Beyond the data, he shared anecdotal evidence indicating the problem is far from solved, even as the Postal Service begins internally investigating its own performance in South Dakota. It looks like much of South Dakota will be looking at a soil moisture deficit as we head into fall. The most recent drought monitor shows just under 89% of the land mass in the state is in some level of drought, ranging from abnormally dry to extreme drought. Hamlin County to the North Dakota border and Brown County to the Minnesota line are the areas in the best shape in terms of soil moisture as we head into September. Well, the November general election is a couple of months away now. Governor Larry Roden was in Brookings over the weekend speaking on the SDSU campus, and he says the state Republican Party is coming together following a testy four-way primary this summer.
9: You know, I was the one of the four that had proven that I knew how to build relationships and bring people together. And I didn't just talk the talk. We had walked the walk, you know, on the prison vote to get that funded. Some pretty heavy lifting, and it required somebody that could bring people together.
8: Rounds says he's also pleased with the reception his property tax bill has been receiving. That new law gives counties the option of lowering residential property taxes by increasing local sales taxes 1/2 of 1%. That's what the county commission in Cottington County elected to do, although a

Petition drive has collected enough petition signatures to refer that tax increase to a countywide vote during the November 3rd general election. And the merger of Sanford Health and North Memorial Health will move ahead under a 10-year oversight agreement with Minnesota's Attorney General Office. The health systems have committed to investing $600 million in North Memorial facilities, including $500 million for the Maple Grove Hospital and $100 million for the Robbinsdale Hospital. The agreement also requires core services, including level one trauma at Robbinsdale, to remain in place for at least another 10 years. The combined system will become Minnesota's largest integrated urban-rural health system. That's a look at what's happening from the KWAT Newsroom. I'm Mike Tanner.

0: Here's your forecast from Watertown Radio and GoWatertown.net. High temperatures reach up to 83 this afternoon under sunny skies. Westerly winds 5 to 10 miles per hour. Lows level off around 60. Tonight, partly cloudy skies. Cloudy skies expected tomorrow. Slight chance for showers. High temperatures reach up to 81. I'm meteorologist Mandy Faluber on Watertown Radio. Currently, it's 77 degrees.
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0: Now time for funeral announcements on 950 KWAT. Funeral services for Roger Allen Greenfield, age 79, of Castlewood, Tuesday, 10:30 at the American Lutheran Church in Castlewood. Guy's Funeral Home in charge of these arrangements for Roger Allen Greenfield. Funeral services on Tuesday for Stephen Heim, 1 p.m. at the White and Comus Funeral Chapel. White and Comus in charge of these arrangements for Stephen Heim. Funeral services on Wednesday for Gene Volish, age 82, of Watertown, will be 10:30 at the Seventh-day Adventist Church of Watertown. White and Comus in charge of these arrangements for Gene Volish. Memorial service on Thursday for Michael Mike Steffen, 81, of Watertown, at 2 p.m. at First United Methodist Church, Watertown. Crawford Ostis in charge of these arrangements for Michael Mike Steffen. Funeral mass on Friday for Dan Miller, age 71, of Watertown. That will be at the Holy Name of Jesus Church at 11 o'clock. White and Comus in charge of these arrangements for Dan Miller. It will be private family services for 82-year-old Roseanne Krause of Watertown. Those services with the White and Comus Funeral Chapel. Services pending for 69-year-old Phyllis Dean of Watertown with Crawford Ostis Funeral Chapel. Services pending for 75-year-old Randy Ward of Watertown. That will be with the Crawford Ostis Funeral Chapel. Those are funeral announcements on 950 KWAT.
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7: He's a sixth round pick in 2020 out of Michigan, and he has become one of the leaders on the defense for the Vikings, a top defense, I might add, in the NFL, and has already been a four-time team captain. Josh Metellus joins us. And Josh, what does especially that last part mean to you?
8: It means a lot to sit up in front of 53 guys and them to name you captain and the leader of men. I mean, it's definitely something I hold very close to my heart. They wouldn't have voted me for no reason. My main goal every year is to get that captain and to be a frontline guy for this team and lead them out in a victory.
7: Just not on the field, but that's off the field too, Josh. You're a class act everywhere, and I'm guessing guys take note of that too.
8: Yes, and I was actually telling the young guys, they were surprised to see how much the vets have taken them under their wings and how much game we're giving them, and I tried to tell them that we would be dead wrong if we didn't pass on the same information that was passed to us. You have a duty to this league and to the generation, you know, to pass that on and to keep it going.
7: Who is that guy for you?
8: Right now, we get the whole DB room, to be honest. Mainly Jacoby, obviously, you know, play the same position. He was our third round pick.
7: All right, hey, we'll talk 26 when we come back.
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7: We're with Viking safety Josh Metellus. And Josh, you guys were a top defense last year, got a lot of guys back, added some more bullets in the draft. How good can you guys be?
8: This is just putting it out there. I think we got a chance to be the best defense in the league just because the foundation is there and the things we've done in those years prior to build on to come into this year and have core guys, part of the team that we're here that's showing up on the tape to pass that knowledge on why we do things, how we do things, how do we go about Sundays, how do we engineer victory. We know the recipes, and I think with the additions that we made and the additions that we brought back, we're set up for greatness, and it's all about earning it though. And I probably the last time I'm gonna tell anybody that about being the best defense in the league, but I think, you know, we have a chance to go earn that right.
7: You're a blessing, Josh Metellus. Keep doing all you do.
8: Thank you.
7: All right, Josh Metellus, everybody, that concludes this one. The next time, I'm Neil Roberts.
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0: That is Badfinger, a 950 KWAT. And let's see, Friday night, coming up here the 4th, Salvation Army will have a Friday night concert with the Drifting Shadows, 5:30 dinner, 7 o'clock concert, and great music, great fellowship, and they will take a free will donation at intermission. So that is what's happening this Friday night at the Salvation Army in Watertown.
1: Soybeans, corn, cattle, and hogs are higher. I'm John Perkins with a Brownfield Market Update. You better build bigger bins. It's just a suggestion, but regardless, be ready to maximize your per acre profits. Them corn by Stein. Stein has yield. Soybeans are up today on fund and technical buying. Soybeans are looking at a hot, dry finish to the growing season in many key growing areas here in the United States. That could potentially have an impact on yield given the stages of development that we are at. Unknown Destinations bought 159,000 tons of new crop U.S. soybeans ahead of the open. September beans were very lightly traded and now down, now backed up a penny and a quarter at 1277 and a half. November's 1.5 higher at 1289 and a half. September bean meal's down $2.40 at 335.80. September bean oil's 18 points lower at 7041. Corn's up on fund and technical buying. Hot, dry weather in the Corn Belt could potentially have a late impact on this year's yield. A smaller crop in Europe and the lack of Black Sea exports might keep a floor under global demand as we get closer to the new marketing year. New marketing year for corn, for soybeans, and for sorghum starts tomorrow. September corn's up 4.25 at 516 and a quarter. December's 2.5 higher at 539. And wheat is lower today on profit-taking and technical selling, giving back some gains after what has been a very bullish month. Black Sea export movements at a standstill and drought is expanding in portions of the U.S. plains. September Chicago's 13 and 3 quarters lower at 753 and a quarter. Cotton and rice are up on some crop concerns out of this afternoon's crop progress and condition report. December cotton's 199 higher at 93.37. November rice is up 25 cents at 15.79 and a half. Live and feeder cattle are higher on an oversold bounce out of this week's widespread direct cash cattle business. It's a Monday, so things are very quiet. This week's show list does smaller in all of the major feeding areas than it did last week. Box beef at midday is sharply lower. October live's up $1.05 at $2.12.77. December's $1.05 higher at $2.14.77. September feeders are up 65 at $3.21.55. October feeder cattle are now 52 higher at $3.17.05. Maybe the gain order limited the gains in feeder cattle just a little bit. And over in the hogs, they are higher on oversold signals and the higher midday move in the pork carcass cutout value, trying to build on Friday's positive finish. Butcher hogs at the Midwest cash market are $2 higher. National direct bears and gilts were $1 lower at the open. The other major regional direct markets had no recent comparison. October leans up $1.72 at $83.62. The December contract is $1.95 higher at $74.25. Crude oil continues to trade above $85 a barrel. The Dow's down about 335 points. John Perkins, Brownfield.
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3: 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The 2026 Midwest Agriculture Summit, hosted by South Dakota Trade, featured discussions on trade agreements, value-added agriculture, and the role farmers play in growing international demand for South Dakota goods. 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
11: High temperatures reach up to 83 this afternoon under sunny skies. Westerly winds 5 to 10 miles per hour. Lows level off around 60. Tonight, partly cloudy skies. Cloudy skies expected tomorrow. Slight chance for showers. High temperatures reach up to 81.
10: I'm meteorologist Mandy Faluber on Watertown Radio.
11: Right now, it's 79 degrees.
12: I'm Dan Loney with Your Money Now. Shares of Tesla are up more than 4% today. The gains seem to be tied to the attacks over the weekend in the Middle East and the fact that Tesla vehicles don't rely on oil and gasoline to operate longer term. The CEO of nutritional supplement company Herbalife, Stefan Graziani, will be leaving the company on October 31st. Finance Chief John DeSimone will take the CEO role on an interim basis. Herbalife shares are down 12% today on the news, despite reaffirming its full-year financial guidance. And negotiations on a new contract continue between the United Steelworkers Union and U.S. Steel, along with Cleveland Cliffs. And to that end, the two sides have extended their current contract another 30 days while those talks continue. Wall Street stocks are lower across the board. Dow Industrial Average is off more than 250 points. The NASDAQ is off by more than 75. And that is Your Money Now.
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0: A Better Life with Dr. Sanjay Gupta.
1: What's one of the most important parts of a kid's school day? Could it be recess? Well, the first time in 13 years, the American Academy of Pediatrics has updated its guidance on recess. Unstructured playtime isn't a frill. It's essential for kids' health, even their grades. The science makes sense here. Young brains need breaks between bouts of learning to actually lock in what they've absorbed. Recess also gets kids moving, which matters when about 1 in 5 American children has obesity. It also gives them a chance to build friendships and build confidence. Here's what surprised me. The authors of this updated policy statement said recess should never be taken away as a punishment because the kids who lose it are often the ones who need it the most. Older kids need it as well for their bodies and their brains. I'm Dr. Sanjay Gupta, helping you live a better life.
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0: Missing in the Nepal-Tibet flood disaster. Over 80 Americans are among thousands missing, including Riley Wilderman's mom.
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0: Jury deliberations continue in the Lindsay Clancy murder trial in Plymouth, Massachusetts, accused of intentionally killing her 3 children in 2023. Her defense blames postpartum psychosis. After almost 2 weeks of testimony, closing arguments going on in Las Vegas over the only man ever charged in the 1996 murder of rapper Tupac Shakur. Tourists back from safari and locals face delays as a workers' strike has slowed down air traffic at Kenya's main airport in Nairobi. Pay a main issue. Prince Harry has written to the British government to ask for increased security now that he is back in the UK with his family. ABC's James Longman says an independent body will decide.
4: He alleges in a letter that the committee which allocates security did not warn him of a possible Al-Qaeda threat against him in 2023. And a source close to Harry is quoted as saying, with his return home, the game has changed. The first duty of a government is to protect its citizens, and that includes Harry and his wife and children.
0: Is putting a new liquid infant formula with whole milk on the market. It is pre-mixed and the only whole milk option available in the U.S. ABC News medical correspondent Yuri Benajud.
5: Doctors say breastfeeding is appropriate till about the age of 2, but they also acknowledge it's not always possible. It's a key reason why many parents today are looking forward to having yet another option to help feed their infants. And as always, parents should talk to their pediatrician about what's right for their baby.
0: Chuck Sievertson, ABC News.
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8: It's Monday afternoon, August 31st, and this is AgriTalk. Welcome to AgriTalk. I'm your host, Michelle Rook. Well, corn extended gains Monday, hitting new contract highs. Soybeans made fresh highs as well, but then ended just steady while wheat saw some end-of-the-month profit taking, ending slightly lower. Wheat fell on a potential reroute as well of Black Sea exports in a meeting on Tuesday to discuss last week's Turkish grain safe corridor proposal. Now, the market was also awaiting EPA news on pending SREs. Now, funds were massive buyers across the grain complex last week, and all the grains did post higher monthly closing.

0: is kind of a rarity for August. Cattle futures saw end a month short covering to end higher today, correcting its oversold status and trying to hold after more Trump beef plan details were released and hogs extended gains after Friday's key reversal. Details today on AgriTalk, our guest market analyst Rick Brock with the Brock Report. Later in the show, Kerry Artek is along with stock and technical analysis. Jack Scoville with Price Futures Group has price action perspective. Right after the news with Hillary Mason, market analyst with Pro Farmer. Good Monday to you, Hillary.
1: Happy Monday, Michelle.
0: Yeah, happy Monday. I mentioned we were waiting for the SRE decisions from EPA. They were supposed to come out today, and it looks like we just got those. And we'll give a little bit of a disclaimer at home. We're still interpreting these. We're just going to read these kind of off the cuff here. So if we're wrong, we'll go back and fix it later in the show. But it looks like 1.6 billion gallons of SREs in total. And from what I can see, Hillary, and correct me if I'm wrong, it doesn't not look like the exempted renewable volume obligations that were supposed to be tacked on to 2027 are there. Is that the way you read it?
1: That is what I'm reading, yes.
0: Okay.
1: That is what I'm reading so far. But yeah, again, just trying to speed read and yeah, just soak it all in quickly here, so.
0: Yeah. And like I said, there was a proposal that was put out by the White House apparently at one point that some of the SREs, even because this was almost double of what the administration had proposed earlier, we knew we were going to get SREs, but the 1.8 was kind of what was floated out there. That would be almost double what we thought we were going to have for SREs. And so they had proposed some sort of an offset, maybe 500 million gallons. We'll find out a little bit later here as the afternoon goes on whether that offset is going to be there or not. But let's start off talking about the markets. Wheat was to the downside here today, taking a little breather, wasn't it?
1: Yeah, definitely the loss leader to start the week here. And, you know, I think a lot of it was just profit-taking, end-of-the-month stuff. We've seen such big gains over the past few weeks. We talked about that on Friday. And I think that was a lot of it to kick off the week. But we still have Russia still working to reroute grain shipments. And Turkey stepped up, you know, to say that they've got a prepared plan for safe passage of grain in the Black Sea. So just some stuff still occurring on that front. But yeah, we had a nice high range close and we were well off the intraday low. So that tells me there's some more gas in the tank here. We had December soft red wheat down a dime to 774. December hard red wheat down 6 1/4 to 838. December spring wheat down 6 1/4 to 763.
0: Yeah, and it was end of the month, so you would have expected just a little profit-taking. I mean, we've had almost $2 rally here in a lot of these classes of wheat off of the lows, so obviously it was probably due. As far as the soybean market, we kind of held up there pretty well today after some early weakness, didn't we?
1: Yeah, another flash sale to unknown destinations. That was certainly an underpinning factor. And that was despite, you know, selling pressure in meal and early spillover pressure from soy oil. And that was left over from the RFS scare we saw last week, I feel like. We did have a pretty solid close just based on where we traded throughout the day. Obviously, the market was waiting for that EPA decision over those 34 pending SREs. From 2025, and I do believe strength in crude was probably a supporting factor there, and crop progress. I think the market's really going to be tuned into the crop progress report this afternoon just to see how the soybean crops fared into the end of the month. And November soybeans unchanged at 12.88. January beans up a half cent to 13.03 1/4. That was a second straight close above $13. December meal down 3.60 to 3.45.30, and December soy oil up 6 points to 71.12 cents.
0: Yeah. Corn futures, as I said, very resilient today, making new contract highs again here, even though wheat was down.
1: Yeah, spent the day session trading off fresh near-term highs that were carved in overnight trade. Yeah, held together really well despite the action in the wheat market. Chopped around unchanged throughout the day session. Yeah, just really kind of recovered as the session went on, along with wheat. Again, support probably stemmed from a weaker dollar and a bounce in crude. And that was spurred by exchange strikes between the U.S. and Iran for the first time in about a month. So just renewed geopolitical concerns over there. We had December corn up a penny and a quarter to 537 3/4. March corn up a penny to 552 1/4.
0: Big day in cotton, more contract highs.
1: Whoa, yes. Fresh contract high to kick off the week, and technical buying. I mean, again, don't stand in the way of cotton, and that's largely driven by weather and snug world stocks. Futures still have a very strong technical posture and seem to have some gas in the tank here. So we had December cotton up 176 points to 93.14.
0: And we saw a little bounce in the cattle market today, long overdue.
1: Yeah, feeders led the charge. Live cattle scored modest gains with some short covering following an announcement earlier today that USDA is taking action to support the beef industry. Very fuzzy there, too. So we're definitely waiting for some more details around that. Technical headwinds still loom very strongly, and we still have fading cash and wholesale fundamentals that will likely hover over prices in the near term. We had cash cattle trade average 219.25 last week, and that was down $5.76 from the previous week. So we had October live cattle up 95 to 212.67.5, December live cattle up 85 to 214.57.5, September feeders up 55 to 321.45, October feeders up 50 to 317.02.5.
0: All right, and October hogs saw some short covering up 177.5 to 83.67.5. Now in with price action perspective, Jack Scoville with the Price Futures Group in Chicago. Pretty resilient corn market here today.
2: Boy, it sure was. It was definitely the most impressive market we had, especially with the wheat dropping off as much as it did. The wheat did eventually recover and close with moderate losses, but boy, it was down about 30 cents at one point, and the corn hung in there like a champ, a couple higher pretty much all day. And the beans were kind of stable as well, so really it looked like the row crops hanging in, still trying to decide what the weather's going to do, what the yields are going to do, and not too impressed with the wheat, but wheat had some news, but chose to ignore it and have a big bout of profit taking.
0: Yeah, we did see higher monthly closes across the grains. Do you think we're going to continue to build on that?
2: I think it's possible. I think it's very possible that we will. Just achieved profitable levels here in the corn and the soybeans for a lot of producers. And so they're going to be starting to let some of it go, but still not all of it all at once. And I think that there's still some more yield losses that we're going to have to hear about, but I think we will over the coming weeks.
0: Okay, yeah. The funds have been in here buying massively, and like you said, there's some farmer selling offsetting it, but it still feels really resilient. Thanks so much. That is Jack Scoville with the Price Futures Group. We'll talk to you next week. Up next, Rick Brock with Brock Associates and the Brock Report is our guest analyst. He'll be visiting with us about this impressive monthly gain that we saw in the grains, plus much more coming up here on AgriTalk.
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6: And welcome back to AgriTalk. I'm your host, Michelle Rook. Rick Brock with Brock Associates and the Brock Report is our guest analyst today. We're going to get to him in just a moment, but we just got this EPA decision out on the small refinery exemptions. Chip Flory is in to give us an overview of what they said and what does it mean?
7: Yeah, okay. EPA is exempting 1.76 billion RFS compliance credits, the RINs. It's for 29 small refineries. 18 are getting a full exemption. 11 are getting a partial exemption. There were three requests were denied and two were determined to be ineligible. So 1.76. Now, USDA also said that it will propose to reallocate 100% of the difference between projected and actual exempted volume. So it was projected to be 990. It is 1.76 billion. That's 770 million RINs that will be reallocated, or EPA will propose to reallocate in 2026. And 2027. So it's more than what was expected, but 100% of the increase being reallocated, I think ethanol supporters are going to call that a win.
6: Will they reallocate it, Chip? I know you talked to Jeff Cooper this morning, and that was a little bit of a concern about whether it would actually get done or not.
7: Well, and even if it is reallocated, will the refiners come in and request the exemptions again next year and so on? This leaves some of that uncertainty in the marketplace. There's no question about it. But EPA is going to propose the reallocation of the difference. So it's good news. It's good news. Well, it would have been better news if they would have stuck at the 990 on the projected exemptions, but reallocating 100% of the overage, that's more than I think anybody was looking for.
6: Yeah, I think that will be deemed a victory at this point. So,
7: yeah, I think so,
6: Chip,
7: too.
6: Thanks for
7: yeah.
6: jumping on and explaining this, because this is a very complex, complex topic.
7: Absolutely. Have fun, Rick.
8: Hey, good seeing you again, Chip.
6: Yeah.
7: Yep.
6: Lori, host of AgriTalk AM, joining us and explaining the SRE decision today. Thanks for doing that. Rick Brock is with us with Brock Associates and the Brock Report. Good to have you along, Richard.
8: Thanks for having me, Michelle.
6: All right, so let's talk about the fact that grains, we had higher monthly closes across the board. We have been on just a tear since the last time I talked to you here in the grain complex. Normally, we would expect a little end-of-the-month profit taking. We hardly even saw that here to date. This is a very strong market, isn't it? A bull market.
8: It is. And I think the one thing that we should all be aware of here, that this today is the last day of the marketing year. We now start September 1 is the new crop year. And so we finished quite strong for the year. I mean, yeah, we're up about a buck or more than a dollar a bushel since you and I last talked. And excuse my voice. The I think it's important in every market. This is kind of a generalist comment, but to identify what the dominant force is that's driving a market. Is it demand or is it supply? We were in a supply-driven bear market in corn from summer of 2022 up until 1 year ago when it bottomed in August. Then we switched to a demand-driven bull market. And I think we've now made a slight transition. On the speaker circuit in the last 2 weeks, all everybody wants to talk about is El Nino and you know, the fact that we're going to have a drought. I remember one of my college professors used to say, we've never in history lost a corn crop due to a September drought. And I think we should keep that in mind. Drought right now is not going to even hurt the development of this old crop. I mean, it's developed. We're going to have what we've got. It's not going to change from this point on very much unless, you know, Nebraska gets hit with a hailstorm. But the rain's not really going to change much. Now, if you look back in history, since 1970, we've had a peak in the corn market in the month of August only 18% of the time. This is not a real usual time. And the other thing, and I'm not guaranteed this is going to be the same thing, but in years past, whenever we've seen a high in the corn crop and corn prices in the last month of one marking year, September is going to be the high of the next marking year. It happens almost all the time. You're going to make highs in the corn crop and the bean crop back to back normally when this happens. It may not be in early September, it may be in October, but odds are pretty favorable for putting a high in this market early, which a month ago we weren't, none of us were expecting at all. And it is a supply-driven bull market. And supply-driven bull markets almost always peak just before harvest, during harvest, or right after. I mean, it's been that way for 50 years that I've been in the business. Mm. And so, you know, I don't think we have a top in this market right now, but I think we're getting really close to it. As a farmer, I'd be looking more at this from a timing perspective than a price perspective. The upside flag objective in March corn was $5.39. We went over $5.50 today. The upside objective in jam beans was $13. We hit that today. So there are a lot of flashing lights going on. And so I think, you know, rather than getting all excited about next year's potential drought, we have to look at what the market is offering us. You know, Michelle, if we look back 6 months ago, I don't think there's probably a producer watching or listening to this today that expected corn and bean prices to be where it is today.
6: Oh, absolutely not.
8: And so, yeah, I just think we can't look a gift horse in the mouth. Yeah. I've always had one rule of thumb in grain marketing. When in doubt and the price is profitable, sell something and hope you're wrong.
6: Yeah.
8: And I think that's pretty much where we're at right now. Now, what Chip was talking about with the ethanol industry, I think a lot of that is built into this market. If you take a look at the open interest in corn for the last 2 months, it's been flat. We don't have new buying coming into this market. It's short covering. And the same thing is true in soybeans. And so, you know, it just makes me very suspicious how much longer this rally is going to last.
6: When you look at the Commitment of Traders report from last Tuesday using, I know not everybody uses the same thing, but futures and options, long 376,500 contracts in corn, up 126,000 for the week as of last Tuesday, which is huge. They aren't necessarily to their record position, but again, that was as of last Tuesday. Do you think they're record now long in the corn market, and will they push much beyond that? That's the other point we should maybe point out.
8: I don't think they will. And I think what's more important is we're now getting a separation again between the long position by the large commodity funds and the short position by the commercial companies. And our rule of thumb has always been, you know, if you get the speculators in a very large long position and the Cargills and the ADMs in a very large short position, which we're getting back to right now,

0: always go with commercials. They make their living in the business. And so, you know, and it's like a rubber band ready to pop when you get them on opposite directions. So, you know, the reality is when this market peaks, and again, I don't think we have it right now, but I think we're really close. It won't go down slowly. It'll go down very, very quickly. And this markets, grain markets do not make flat tops. They make sharp, narrow tops. And I think this one's right now turning out to be a classic.
1: What in your mind would stop the market from going down? Like you said, you're into that time frame. We're going to have harvest. You're going to get harvest pressure. But is there anything that could keep the market up at these levels?
0: The way grain markets work is you need bullish news to make them go up.
1: You get a bullish WASD from USDA, and maybe that could be the thing that keeps that bullish momentum?
0: It could. We'll know it when we see it. Like sometimes if you go to a baseball game and you ask a baseball player before he goes to the plate, which pitch is he going to hit? His answer is normally going to be, I'll know it when I see it. And right now we have not seen it. And again, I think timing wise, we're very close. And just remember, markets don't need bullish news to make a top. They don't need bearish news to make a top. Markets peak because of their own weight. And when you have a market right now with March futures over 550, in the last USDA crop report, their forecast was we would have an average price in new crop corn, let me look to make sure I'm right here, $4.50. We're way above that. So I think you got to be really careful.
1: All right. Here. Well, are farmers selling on this rally? That's a good question. We'll talk a little bit about that with Rick Brock when we come back here on AgriTalk Plus, much, much more on grain markets and what's ahead.
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1: 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D's corn up 1 1/4, 537 and 3/4. March up a penny at 552 and a quarter in contract highs. November beans unchanged at 1288. Jan up a half at 1303 and a quarter. Soybean meal for December down 360 at 345.30. Soybean oil up 6 points at 71.12. D's SRW wheat down 10 at 774, HRW down 6 1/4 at 838, spring wheat down 6 1/4 at 763, D's cotton up 176 points at 93.14 in a contract high. October live cattle up 95 at 212.67 and a half, D's up 85 at 214.57 and a half, September feeders up 55 at 321.45, Nova 50 at 310.42 and a half, and October lean hogs up 177 and a half at 83.67 and a half. For more information, go to profarmer.com.
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1: And welcome back to AgriTalk. I'm your host, Michelle Rook. Joining us, our market analyst today is Rick Brock with Brock Associates and the Brock Report. Good to have you along. And we were talking before the break, Rick, about the fact that you think that maybe the market, grain market, hasn't topped, but boy, we could be close. How bullish are farmers that you talk to? Have they sold much on this rally, or are they waiting for higher prices, do you think?
0: The answer to that is yes, yes, and yes. You know, I think farmers, for the most part, some are selling into this. And as I was starting to talk earlier, last week in Western New York, farmers had not sold almost anything. And that's pretty normal for that area of the country. And you go to the Mississippi Delta and they're all heavily sold because it normally goes from the field onto barges right away. And so a lot of that crop is being sold. I think in the Midwest, we've got a real mixture right now. I believe that many producers are looking at these prices and they're better than they ever thought they were going to have. I mean, this is the highest price for corn since July of 2023. It's the highest price for beans since May of 2024. And, you know, it's may not be what producers want. They may want higher prices. But I think the logical approach to this is these are now, for most people, profitable prices. These are not profitable. These are not profitable corn prices, though, for farmers in the Mississippi Delta, because they have to spend so much more money on insect control. And most of our clients down there, their break even is slightly above $6 a bushel. That would not be true for most of the producers listening to your radio program. So they don't like it, but this is still better than what they thought they were going to get. And this is a pretty profitable price for soybeans. Now, what typically happens though, now, okay, as soon as harvest is over, we go into the major selling season for the seed corn companies and seed bean companies. And I can tell you, up until 3 weeks ago, they were very nervous about what producers would be buying this year because they didn't like the price. The profitability of corn and soybeans, and of course they don't like the price of the seed, and they don't have the income they need to offset this year. Where years past, you know, they do a lot of buying year end because they're almost all in a cash accounting system. I think that's going to change now. The higher the market goes right now, it concerns me that it can go lower than a year from now, because this will result in increased acreage. Remember, most producers are going to make their planting decision within the next 2 months, not next spring. I mean, these decisions are made quite a bit in advance. And so this is going to, I think, really push farmers to planting more corn again this year, although the soybeans are good price and profitable. But most producers would prefer to plant corn. So I think we'll see that acreage flip this year and get closer to where we were 2 years ago. And so, but again, just keep in mind that whenever a grain market rallies this much, this quick, and it's a supply-driven bull market, these are markets to be sold, not to get super bullish on. And I say that don't misread me. I'm not confident at all that this bull market is over. But I think timing-wise, we are pretty close. And you know what some producers, I think, are doing is they're scaling into this by buying put options. You know, that's a lot safer than selling futures here, and many don't know what their yields are going to be yet. But you know, in most cases, a producer can go from 20 to 50% sold by now and not have a huge loss of yields as close as we are to Midwest harvest now.
1: Okay. So you think they should be 20 to 50% sold? Should they be looking at buying beyond this year if you think that we're going to see higher acreage and prices lower next year?
0: No, I don't think I'd be pulling the trigger on next year's crop yet. They might on wheat. But not in corn and soybeans. I would hold back on that. I think the other point I want to make in these markets today before we run out of time, I believe we've made a major bottom in the pork market. Hog prices have really rebounded strongly in the last 2 days.
1: Technically, big reversal.
0: Right. And so I would not want to be short the hog market right now. I just let that market run, and I think it's going to get much more profitable than where it is today. And I believe the cattle and feeder cattle futures are going to bounce back as well, because they all have become such discounted to the cash market. And so you know, the cash market is leading the way. And so I think it's going to be a pretty good year for both the cattle and the pork guy. And the other thing that's going on right now that a lot of people are talking about is, even though grain prices have been low, land prices are an all-time new high. And what's really propelling this market is some of the crazy prices that AI is paying for to building plants. I'll give you an example. There's 200 acres that's being sold in central Mississippi for $90,000 an acre, and the local community is fighting them on if they don't want them to come in. There's a similar one in northwest Indiana for $150,000 an acre. I mean, the prices are crazy, and I think producers, you know, I talked to some producers in Kansas just last week, and they were negotiating. They'd been offered $28,000 an acre, and they thought it was such a great deal. I said, no, that is not a great deal in today's market, because some of these prices are just going crazy. And then, of course, you know, if you're selling 600 acres for $150,000 an acre, I mean, there's not enough land to do a 1031 exchange on that. So those producers are looking for other areas to invest their money right now. And it's really changing the face of rural America.
1: So there's certainly a lot of talk yet in the grain space about the need to add risk premium, whether it be weather for El Nino coming up, but we're in the midst of two wars here, including the big disruptions that we've seen from the Black Sea War. How much of a risk are those things to the grain market right now, do you think?
0: Well, you know, I've never seen such volatility in all these markets. In the oil market, and we have crude oil up over $2.30 a barrel today, and yet it had been trending down for a couple of weeks. It makes it very difficult to make decisions. I mean, I sympathize with all producers having to make decisions in this market. And one other thing that the producers are concerned about, of course, is what is this going to do to fertilizer prices? And particularly, you know, northern Iowa, I mean, most of the nitrogen gets knifed in after the corn comes off. And, you know, do they go ahead and get the anhydrous bought? You know, anhydrous has had a setback in prices, I think, between now and year end. Probably not going to have a chance to buy it much cheaper. So, you know, I'd be locking in fertilizer prices at these levels. And I would not be chasing the diesel fuel market here, though. I'd just let it float for right now. But it's just this kind of volatility is driving everyone crazy, I think.
1: Yeah. Well, it felt like the perfect storm here when we talked about, you know, weather problems in Europe and then what was going on with the Black Sea disruptions and the Iran wars lasted way longer than anybody thought. But what in your mind could keep money flowing into the grain space? Will it keep going here? Because I know we're watching other factors right now as well, including what happens with interest rates and whatnot. So

0: dairy expansion. So, and what's crazy though, the dairy farmer has had two record years, not because of the price of milk, but because of the price of calves.
1: Yeah, beef.
0: The meat industry has just driven it up. And so I'd be a little bit nervous there. I would, for the dairy industry itself, we were asking, the question was being asked, did the dairy producer not learn anything from the corn and soybean farmer in 2022? You know, I mean, they go out and spend a dollar to save 20 cents. And, you know, that can have devastating effects by buying too much equipment, or in the case of dairy, building new barns. And so I think we're inevitably going to have a glut of milk again. And there's no way of stopping that train right now.
1: Yeah. So we do have a WASDE coming up next Friday. Any expectations that you have in terms of USDA even lowering corn yield here to get anywhere close to where ProFarmer was? Or,
0: you know, I think ProFarmer's a little on the low side. And I believe the number will come in higher than that. We're at ourselves at 180.1 on the corn yield. I think that's going to be within a bushel of what we finally end up with. And this corn market, if that is the case, this corn market's too high priced right now. The carryover's not going to be tight enough to be able to sustain this high of a corn price. So, like we said earlier, Michelle, this is the kind of market when anything goes up this fast, you know, sell something and hope you're wrong.
1: And any expectations on soybeans?
0: Well, I think soybeans are even in a better position than corn. You know, we're looking at a carryover slightly over 300 million bushels. That's pretty tight. And and we continue to lose market to Brazil. But I believe we're going to get some of that market back this year. And soybean meals will lead the way in that fight.
1: Yeah, and China's back, so that'll all help as well. All right, thanks so much. We will have you back soon. Rick Brock with Brock Associates and the Brock Report. When we come back, Carrie Artek with Artek Advisory and Wicked Stocks is in with our stock and technical analysis here on a Monday.
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6: This is Haley Bicklehoff, and I'm excited to be the new anchor for Ag Day. 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We are going to continue to bring you the latest news that impacts your farms and helps you navigate these challenging times. 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
8: And a happy Monday, everyone. If you're just listening or joining us, you have found us here on AgriTalk PM. Carrie Artek with Artek Advisory and Wicked Stocks is back in with our technical and stocks analysis. We're going to start off with November soybeans, and you say we are at a really pivotal point here in this November soybean chart, right?
9: We're approaching it, yes. We tested back in June. We tested a one-year channel bottom that now is at 1130. The top of that channel top is at 13.25, if you want the exact number. Next week, it'll be 13.15. It's rising about 3 cents a week. We closed 1288 even today. We've had a series of near-term buy signals since testing that 1130 channel bottom back in June. And the most recent was last week, above 1265 half. 13.25 is now our 2 to 3 week target. We may actually see that this week. 13.25.25 is a ceiling of resistance that, like its channel base at 1130, held selling pressures for the entire summer, and we rounded up from there. When we test 13.12.25, we could top out there, not only into November expiration, but possibly through the rest of the year and fall back to that channel bottom, you know, by next spring or sooner. That is now 1130 and climbing. Now, I will say, if we do close above 13.12.25 at the end of any week, and that's 13.15.25 next week, it's a rising one-year channel top. We've got, you know, I'm calling this a 3 to 5 month bullish continuation. It could be with a heightened volatility. It could be within a couple of months that I would expect 14.63 half. 14.63 half is a 5-year Fibonacci level. It's a 5/8 upside retracement from that 22 high to the low that was put out. I think the actual extreme low was put out in 24. So this is a range that we're still in the middle of, and the 5/8 back up is 14.63 half, and I think it's a realistic 3 to 5 month or sooner objective if we close this week above 13.12.25. Until then, 13.12.25 is your ceiling to sell into and set short hedges as we move through the rest of the year. onto October live cattle. Last week, we did set off a long-term sell signal on the weekly chart that remains in effect below 216.22. And I do expect, you know, we've got decent support in the October contract at 206 even, and I do think that's likely over the next 3 to 5 weeks. We closed 212.67 today. But the broader market, if you look at that weekly chart going back 6 years, this looks to me like one of those rounding tops. We settled below significant channel support last week at 216.22. I think there could be a washout into the lower 170s by next spring. If we close below 206 even, that level I mentioned as October support in the coming month or so, that is just another affirmation of this. So if you're not short yet below 216.22, closing below 206 even is really the next and last, I think, indication for the low 170s. 171.97 is a 2014 high, and 170 even is a 50% downside retracement from the 2020 low, the COVID low, against that recent high that was put out, you know, about a year ago. If we can close back above 216.22, it neutralizes all of that, but it doesn't shift us into a bullish framework unless we then close above 225.32. So I'm telling my subscribers, heavy through the rest of the year below 216.22, and if we rally close above 216.22, then we've got to close above 225.32 to actually reverse this six-month bear trend into a bullish framework that should then yield 245 even within about 2 to 3 months. And yes, by next spring, we could be in the low 260s if in the coming weeks or in the next month or two, we can close above 225.32. But all of that is a long shot right now. The odds favor bearish continuation below 216.22. And finally, WickedStocks.com puts out Broadcom is the stock pick of the week, trading 370 last. It's holding above its own 1.5-year channel bottom that is at 359.90. I bring this up because this is a, you know, this is a big semiconductor designer manufacturer, big swings in these stocks, and this one is no exception. Holding above, we'll just call it 360 even, trading 370 last, does allow roughly 540 and climbing by the next, well, over the next 3 to 5 months. On the way up, 430 even is an upward continuation point. So I call, you know, a 3 to 5 week upside objective at 430 can contain buying through October. And if we can close above 430 even, if you haven't bought Broadcom yet, closing above 430 even is a signal to do so. Then expecting 540 even and climbing within about 2 to 3 months. But I do see 540 as a likely big picture long-term target above 360. Inversely, if we close the week below 360, we've got a good high for the year. In the next 2 to 3 months, should see 252 even. So that would be an opportunity to say buy out of the money puts. If we close below 360, reach for some 250 puts because I do think that they'll definitely open up within 2 or 3 months of closing below 360. Until then, you want to be long Broadcom, secondarily so above 430, that 540 area likely in the coming months. And I think that pretty much rounds it out, Michelle.
8: Okay. You did say 170 in October live cattle is the 50% retracement, right? That downside.
9: I did. Yes, that's on the weekly continuation chart. Yeah, that's against the 2000. I keep saying 2000. I mean 2020 low, the COVID low.
8: The 2020 COVID low.
9: The 2020 COVID low. Against that recent high, 50% back is 170, and that lines up really well with that 2014 high. That was a high for, what, almost 10 years until we took it out about a year and a half ago.
8: All right. Well, that's. I just wanted you to clarify or say that again just to make sure that I heard that correctly because that's not good. That's not a good low there.
9: No, I agree. Now, there's a chance 206 even may win the day, may contain selling pressures, and from there we can round up through the rest of the year. But the weekly chart is suggesting a long-term high right now. And then this is a situation where we could wash out aggressively, increasingly so as we continue through winter.
8: All right, thanks so much. That's Kerry Artek with Artek Advisory. You can go to his website, artekadvisory.com or wickedstocks.com. Thanks
9: Great.
8: So much for joining
9: Thank
8: us.
9: Thank you. All right.
8: Right. Just to recap for you that SRE decision from EPA today, we did have the SRE's 1.76 billion gallons or billion RINs there were allocated for 2025. Now, they did restore 770 million RINs that will be reallocated to the system for 26 and 27. So that's the good news. But I did see some news releases already, including from Clean Fuels Alliance America, that were disappointed with how this was handled. All right. So if you need more information on any market information, you can go to my Markets Now podcast. podcast or on the Farm Journal YouTube channel this morning.

0: I had Brad Quimma of Quimma Quimma Farlick. 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
11: 32.

0: to be seen at a Trojan game yet. Why do we go over this every single year? I've been over this a million times. Gregory Wright, DH9RH in the chat. San Jose State is not a premier home, foe. Folks aren't drinking your Kool-Aid anymore, SC.
1: Oh, yeah!
0: I don't even understand that. What does that mean? They didn't come out because nobody gives a damn about San Jose State? Or they didn't come out because nobody's drinking the Kool-Aid anymore, SC? I guess the answer is yes. Again, I keep going back to that video. I'm not saying this is then. I'm saying then it was a similar situation. San Jose State, not a premier program. About 800 degrees and the place is packed. Why? Because USC was the best show in town at that point. What's changed? Well, LA was a good sports town then, but not now? No. They're going to go where the show is. Miano pans in. You forgot all of us on your LA options, Jimbo. Yours? Blow, hookers, Botox, auto theft, face carving, chest enhancements that look like water balloons. What's your point? Yeah, all those things do sound better than a Saturday afternoon on the surface of the sun against San Jose State. Now, of those 50,000 that didn't show up, let's ask ourselves. Because they said officially there were more than 50,000. It looked like there were 5,000. Let's just give or take 40,000. Of the 40,000 that were holding that did not show up, how many of the 40,000 chose blow over the Trojans? I'm going to say none because you probably could have done both. You probably could have done both. You don't have to choose one or the other. So that doesn't work. Of the 40,000 that had tickets but chose not to attend, how many chose hookers over that? I don't know. Two or three? Total.
2: Amen.
0: There might have been a few Jed Porks. There might have been a few that chose Jed Pork or chose to go Jed Pork. Over that, like, damn, man, it's going to be hot. It's going to be hot. It's going to be a good day to be Jed Pork instead of a Trojan fan. All right, so there's that. Botox. I've been here long enough to know people are not scheduling Botox on Saturdays unless it's out of the trunk of a car. So that doesn't work. Auto theft. I don't know. Maybe steal a car, drive it to the Coliseum? Face carving. See above what I said about Botox. They're not getting that done on Saturdays unless they're getting it out of the back of the trunk of a car. Chest enhancements. These things don't happen on Saturday. These quote doctors are not working on Saturday. They don't need to. Nice try with that, Miano Pan. Stop jumping the curb and running your car into homes. Anybody else want to try? Can anybody make it better? That's all I'm asking. Dejan. Man, this dude. This story. I'm actually glad that this did not go away. I thought that this might not have the legs that it does, but it was so absurd. It was so absurd this time. And because it showed up on social, these stories show up all the time on network TV. Like I said, have you never seen an episode of Dateline? Have you never seen an episode of 48 Hours? Have you never seen an episode of American Greed? By the way, American Greed to me is so disappointing. Like, I want to love that show so much. Hey, feel free to mix in some new episodes, and not episodes from 2014. Stacey Keach narrating will only get you so far. That's a show with so much potential, and it never lives up to it. Anyway, that show, well, number one, every single episode of that show is a Ponzi scheme, like we always know. But there's a lot of impersonators that are hooking people. And they never seem to have the legs. You needed something like this to, A, show up on social, where people see it. And number two, you had to see a guy that was so absurd that all this guy did was walk around everywhere with a 49er helmet. Like, dude, did you go to Big Five and buy a 49er helmet? or dicks and buy a 49er helmet and just all of a sudden decide you were Jerry Rice and just tell everybody? And even worse, it worked. It worked. People are so lonely and frankly so naive. And if you're not a sports fan, there was no way. If you were not a sports fan and you were desperate for love and you thought that not only did you find a handsome professional athlete that for whatever reason has an interest in me and can take my money. He went with that famous line that normally my investment advisor only works with people that have equity worth X. But in your case, we'll make an exception. Give us your $500. Anyway, he got a lot of people doing that. And you know why? He targeted people that knew nothing about sports. If you knew anything about sports, you would know that that guy was not a pro athlete. Just by looking at his route tree, by looking at his route on the sand, the routes that he was running. But these poor gals didn't know any different. We'll get into all of that. Josh Donaldson also coming up at 2:20. Don't go anywhere. You're in the jungle. I'm Jim Rome. Hour number three, straight ahead.
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6: Here's your forecast from Watertown Radio and GoWatertown.net. High temperatures reach up to 83 this afternoon under mainly sunny skies. Winds out of the west, 5 to 10 miles per hour. Lows dip down to about 60 tonight, partly cloudy skies. Cloudy skies with a few peaks of sun. Tomorrow, daytime highs approaching 82. I'm meteorologist Mandy Faluber on Watertown Radio. Currently, it's 84 degrees.
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10: It's time for Watertown Aero Volleyball on KWAT. 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Marshall comes to Watertown with a 1-0 record and plenty of momentum after capturing a state championship in Minnesota in 2025. The Aeros enter the match at 4-2 after a busy weekend at the Huron Invitational, where Watertown picked up 2 wins and 2 losses. Now the Aeros return home looking for a big win in front of the Watertown crowd. Marshall Tigers, Watertown Aeros, first serve is set for 6:30, live from the Watertown Civic Arena. 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
10: It's time for Watertown Arrow Volleyball on KWAT. 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Marshall comes to Watertown with a 1-0 record and plenty of momentum after capturing a state championship in Minnesota in 2025. The Arrows enter the match at 4-2 after a busy weekend at the Huron Invitational, where Watertown picked up 2 wins and 2 losses. Now the Arrows return home looking for a big win in front of the Watertown crowd. Marshall Tigers, Watertown Arrows, first serve is set for 6:30, live from the Watertown Civic Arena. Catch all the action on 9:50 a.m. KWAT, your radio home for Watertown Arrow Athletics. 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

0: 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Mikey Soriano's in. Have you had time to digest and reflect on the vids that V dropped last week? Is there a moment or moments that really stand out to you in the vids? Thanks. No. No. No, no, and no. No. The only thing I can tell you about that, the only thing that sticks with me is incredible regret. No. You know what stayed with me from that? Most of all, that experience? That I'm still here. I'm not even kidding you. I got a phone call from one of our executives. This is a true story. I got a phone call from one of... You don't need to do that, Lauren. I'm putting that on you. And I got a phone call, and it was on Sunday, from somebody high up the chain who never calls me. And that's the beauty of this. As long as I'm doing my job, and I learned this early on in my career, if I take care of the show will take care of us, and they will leave us alone. Yet, I'm looking at my phone, I'm like, damn, that's weird. That's weird. That guy would never call me. And the first thing that popped in my mind, I kid you not, V. V. I have to answer to V.
1: Davenport,
0: because I did that.
1: Davenport.
0: That's my only takeaway from that whole debacle. I get a phone call from an executive who has never called me, and I know he wants to talk to me about V. That was not why he called. But that's my mindset. So, no, there was nothing positive. I've had time to digest it. I wish it never happened. Romy, how did Stucknuts get started with the show? Does he have a full-time job on the side? If so, have you interviewed him on your reinvention podcast, Will in Oregon City? What's there to reinvent, man? He doesn't need to reinvent. He's been doing the same thing at a super high level. It's just a labor of love, man. He does have a job on the side, but loves the show, and can I tell you, man, he's the best. Nut? Stuck Nut? Steve-O? Best guy ever. Of course, Romy does all that work for you, and you don't ask for anything. You don't pay him anything. Right. That's why he's the best guy ever, and he knows the show better than I do. Jim, I know you often joke about Alvin having a lot of kids, but how many does he really have? Thanks, Alex and Windsor. I mean, all kidding aside, I'll be like eight, right?
2: Hey, Jim.
0: Hey, Avi.
2: You have no idea how disappointed people are when they ask me that. And it's like, that's it? What? Really?
0: No, I mean, it's like eight, right?
2: So it's three.
0: What?
2: Yeah, it's three.
0: Only three?
2: I went... One time I went to a friend's church, and it was like this one of the important people. I think he was like a pastor. He came up to me. He's like, oh, I heard you work on the Jim Rome show. You're Alvin, right? I'm like, yeah. I'm like, yeah, that's me. He's like, I just started giggling. I'm like, okay.
0: You're like, easy, Pastor Beavis.
2: So so I got to know, how many kids do you have?
0: No way. A man of faith, a man of cloth said
2: that
0: to you?
2: And then I'm like, three. He's like, oh. Three?
0: He's like, oh, I have eight.
2: Like, how does that even... Yeah, and that's the funnier thing. I'm like, well, how many kids do you have? He's like, nine. I was like...
0: Easy, Pastor Butthead.
2: I mean, I get it, but... Yeah.
0: Sorry to let you all down.
2: It's only three. And, yeah.
0: There goes the whole joke.
2: Now it's not it. But that's it.
0: Okay, Alvy, you can go now. Alvy's getting the cue that... Oh, 4 seconds! Get out! A pastor. Yeah, I know you. You're Alvin from the Jim Rome Show. Hey, so tell me, how many kids do you really have? Pastor, I'm just not comfortable. Well, dude, we can go to confession, you can tell me. Alvin's like, how many kids do I have? How many kids do you have? 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Josh Donaldson showing up huge.
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3: Here's your forecast from Watertown Radio and GoWatertown.net. Lows dip down to about 60 tonight under partly cloudy skies. Winds out of the south around 5 miles per hour. Cloudy skies with a few peaks of sun. Tomorrow, high temperatures reach up to 82. Chance of thunderstorms. Tomorrow night, lows dip down to about 60. Cloudy skies expected. I'm meteorologist Mandy Faluber on Watertown Radio. Currently, it's 82 degrees.
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14: Good afternoon from the KWAT newsroom. I'm Mike Tanner. Here's a look at what's happening. Startup Watertown has announced that Angie Yanni has officially assumed the role of executive director as of September 1. Startup Watertown is a regional hub for entrepreneurship, serving people and businesses across Watertown and Northeast South Dakota. The organization provides business coaching, training, mentorship, ecosystem development, and connections to resources that help founders start, grow, and sustain successful companies. Authorities have identified two people involved in a deadly head-on wrong-way crash on Interstate 29 north of Brookings last week. 19-year-old Dayton Odom of Brookings was killed when the vehicle he was driving was struck head-on by a vehicle driven by a Toronto woman. She was driving southbound in the northbound lanes of the interstate. She's been identified as 38-year-old Ashley Harbin. She was airlifted to a Sioux Falls hospital with what were said to be life-threatening injuries. That crash happened early Thursday morning, about 7 miles north of Brookings. We've learned the name of a man killed in a farming accident in Hamlin County last week. 79-year-old Roger Greenfield died on Wednesday at the farm 6 miles southeast of Castlewood. Emergency responders found Greenfield had been on a tractor pulling a haybine mower that had crashed into a fence. The name of a Parker, South Dakota woman killed in a single vehicle accident 6 miles northwest of Parker has been released. 61-year-old Nancy Ruland drove off a road over a culvert and then rolled the vehicle. It came to rest on its roof in a shallow pond. Ruland was killed. The Highway Patrol says she was buckled up. Watertown Fire Rescue was dispatched on Saturday afternoon to an accident on South Dakota Highway 20 near the airport. They found a vehicle that had crossed over the median of the highway and ran into a fence on the perimeter of the airport. Neither the vehicle nor the fence had much damage. The driver was transported by ambulance to Sanford Watertown Medical Center to be checked out. Well, 9 months after Senator Mike Rounds urged the U.S. Postal Service to take action on shoddy postal delivery services in the state, some South Dakotans experiencing long waits are seeing some incremental improvements, while most regions are still lagging far behind. The slight improvements are limited to mail sent from elsewhere to some parts of the state, with most outbound mail delivery getting worse or not changing at all, according to Postal Service data. Rounds, who is up for re-election in November, has largely led the charge to reform Postal Service operations in South Dakota. Beyond the data, he shared anecdotal evidence indicating the problem is far from solved, even as the Postal Service begins internally investigating its own performance in South Dakota. It looks like much of South Dakota will be looking at a soil moisture deficit as we head into fall. The most recent drought monitor shows just under 89% of the land mass in the state is in some level of drought, ranging from abnormally dry to extreme drought. Hamlin County to the North Dakota border and Brown County to the Minnesota line are the areas in the best shape in terms of soil moisture as we head into September. Well, the November general election is a couple of months away now. Governor Larry Roden

0: was in Brookings over the weekend speaking on the SDSU campus, and he says the state Republican Party is coming together following a testy four-way primary this summer.
1: You know, I was the one of the four that had proven that I knew how to build relationships and bring people together. And I didn't just talk the talk. We had walked the walk, you know, on the prison vote to get that funded. Some pretty heavy lifting, and it required somebody that could bring people together.
0: Round says he's also pleased with the reception his property tax bill has been receiving. That new law gives counties the option of lowering residential property taxes by increasing local sales taxes 0.5%. That's what the county commission in Cottington County elected to do, although a petition drive has collected enough petition signatures to refer that tax increase to a countywide vote during the November 3rd general election. And the merger of Sanford Health and North Memorial Health will move ahead under a 10-year oversight agreement with Minnesota's Attorney General Office. The health systems have committed to investing $600 million in North Memorial facilities, including $500 million for the Maple Grove Hospital and $100 million for the Robbinsdale Hospital. The agreement also requires core services, including level one trauma at Robbinsdale, to remain in place for at least another 10 years. The combined system will become Minnesota's largest integrated urban-rural health system. That's a look at what's happening from the KWAT Newsroom. I'm Mike Tanner.
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4: And welcome to a brand new week of Calling All Sports. I'm your host, Mark Ovenden. Glad to have you with us. We've got a busy show today, a great show today. Dan Jackson joins us every Monday in the first segment throughout the football season. And, boy, the Jacks looked really good on Saturday night against Stetson. Built a 63-0 lead before Stetson finally got on the board and won it 70-7. And all those scores took place, it's like, I want to say it wasn't midway. All those scores took place before the end of the third quarter. So the only suspense was how many points South Dakota State would end up with. They had 70. That's quite an output. So we'll talk to Dan Jackson about that. And coming up in the second half of the show, Leanne Williamson joins us. She is the USD volleyball coach, and the Coyotes got off to a nice start over the weekend, winning 2 out of 3 matches in an invitational tournament against some pretty big-time opponents. So it'll be good to catch up with Leanne, as her teams have just been good for so long. South Dakota State has just, you know, jumped in the last couple of years and been phenomenal. But you look at what USD has done over the last, all the years that Leanne has been there. I know it's been at least a dozen, I would say, that she's been the head coach. They've been great. They've had several NCAA appearances. And when they don't win the conference, like they get second place. they're just always good. And they have one of the best young players in the country as a freshman. And it's going to be exciting to see how Gabby Zachariasen does for the Coyotes, because she was sure fun to watch at Harrisburg. Has a prolific swing. She hits that ball so hard. I guarantee you, she created lots of bumps and bruises by the opponents who maybe accidentally got in the way of her shots during her high school career. All right, so we're going to take a break. When we come back, we're talking SDSU football with Dan Jackson. Hang on.
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4: And welcome back to the show. I'm Mark Ovenden, waiting for Dan Jackson to give me a call back. My call went to voicemail. A lot of times when I call him, he's in a meeting with an athlete or whatever, and he gets back to me. So hopefully that's the case. But if you missed their game on Saturday night against the Stetson Hatters, the big plays were amazing. And when you think about the fact that very little of it was done through the air, most of it was just done on runs or whatever, it was pretty impressive. And I think I have Dan. I've got things stretched out here so that, okay, I've got them on hold. And push a button. See, I moved everything so I could answer the phone when he would call back. Dan, is this you?
11: It is.
4: Nice. Thank you. I'm glad it's you. All right. Hey, I was just talking about the fact that your game Saturday was pretty darn entertaining. And the odd part was it, all these big plays, very few of them were done through the air. I don't know that I've seen a game with this much, you know, breakaway big play runs as we had on Saturday night.
11: Yeah, it was fun. The offensive line did a really good job being physical and moving the line of scrimmage. We knew we were going to take a game plan where we just wanted to pound the rock and establish that part of it. So the O-line guys love that, and then the backs have come a long ways in the last year and wanted to get them some confidence going. And it's not so much about the stats for us. We just wanted to put up points, control the ball, run and hit and be physical. And I was proud of the guys because that's what they did.
4: But I think he had five, correct me if I'm wrong, I think he had five different running backs score touchdowns.
11: We did. We threw the ball 11 times, and of those, you know, they were kind of RPOs. Even the first play of the game was RPO, so it's not like a for sure pass that way. But no, yeah, we ran the ball well. It didn't matter who was in there. I thought the running backs are getting some credit for sure that ran hard and scored touchdowns. But we also played 13 offensive linemen, which is a big deal. So in the second half there, that was kind of our twos and threes and young guy offensive line. They got a lot of experience too, and they were physical.
4: Well, and that's kind of a double-edged thing. It's a reward for all they do, but it's also getting them game time experience, because practice is one thing. Being out there in front of 20,000 fans is another thing, regardless of who you're playing.
11: No, it is. I mean, practice is so critical to being able to

0: to improve, but I've always believed that one game rep is equal to 40 or 50 practice reps. That's why you have to believe in your players, though, to do that. A lot of coaches like find ways to not put a guy in, or they're worried if they put him in, he'll make a mistake, whereas I'm just not that way. If you work really hard and they put in the time, the effort, and practice, you have to put him in there, and that's even with an Alex Uckman. I mean, I Friday told Coach Jackson, I was like, he's the starting punt returner. Like, he's done the best at practice, and I know he's a freshman, and that makes everybody nervous, but I don't care. He's earned it, and get him back there. And most of the times they make you proud and do a good job when you show that you believe in them. And if they make a mistake, you got to stay with them too.
1: Speaking of punts, that was one of the highlights too. Was it a 70-yard punt?
0: Yeah, they didn't rush Max. And so if Max has time and he's relaxed back there, and he can pull them pretty good. And so, yeah, he got a hold of that one. It was a 70-yarder. And it was fun to even just – the cool thing about that was seeing how many different players were celebrating him. If you watch the film of that clip, the highlight, it was like a lot of the defensive starters that had been out since the first quarter were celebrating with him. Ramon Jr. McKinney was out there celebrating. It was just kind of cool to see – so many different guys celebrating with your punter. When most programs, it's like just the long snapper and stuff, Sally. So it was a good time.
1: Well, let's be honest. The punter didn't really get on the field until when?
0: So. Yeah. We gave him one chance to do a pooch earlier, a shorter kick early in the first half, and then that was later in the game, which I almost thought about going for it there just because he hadn't probably been too warmed up, but I was happy we chose the punt.
1: All right, so what was it like when you guys took the field? It's Stetson. It's not a big-name team. It's not a Missouri Valley Conference game. It's not a rival. And you come out of the tunnel, and and I think you knew it was going to be sold out, but I just got to believe it was pretty fun for your players to see that.
0: Yeah, I mean, we knew that the tickets were sold and it was a sellout, and I get an email and notified of those sort of things, but there's different types of sellouts. There's a lot of places I've been where they say the game is sold out and there's a lot of open seats and space. And then, for us, it was a sellout and everybody was in their seat with 30 minutes left till kick. I mean, we're entering the field with 10, 15 minutes still until kickoff and everybody was there. It was really cool. I thought it was different than any game that we were a part of a year ago. Really, and you could feel the energy and they were loud. I think it was just naturally a loud crowd that was energetic and excited. We need it all year. And I would say that, like, that's a big part of what makes us different. There's not very many teams in the country at any level that can say that they sell out and have that type of game environment. And, I watch highlights of other people, you know, other FCS programs in the area and things, and I'm looking at, you know, 15-20% capacity, domes and stadiums and things. And if anything, that just makes me humble, and realize how fortunate we are here to have this fan base that we do.
1: And that's just one of those things that when you're bringing recruits, you know, in for a visit and they're on the sidelines, because I'm guessing every home game you've got 15 kids down there that are looking at the school. I can't imagine it, that a kid isn't going to be so impressed he doesn't want to be part of that.
0: Yeah, that's a big part of it, is getting them here for a game day. Most times when we get a player committed in the summer, before their senior year, they would have started maybe their first experience with a game day. So this is so often the first time that they see what we have to offer, and they don't get to spend a lot of time with us that day. So it's really the crowd and the fans and the support and our parents. They probably, you know, they see them at the tailgates. And so that's really the first impression they get of South Dakota State. So, yeah, we had 15 guys here. We usually have about 30, 35. We had some really high priority players here that some of them have a bunch of Power Four offers that they realize that may not be the type of culture they want to be a part of. They may want something that fits them a little better, like us.
1: Dan Jackson, our guest. And it wasn't it turned out to be really nice once the sun went down, but it was hot when the game started. I was at my granddaughter, four of my granddaughters were in a soccer tournament. And by the time we got to that game at 6 o'clock, and I was taping your game and started watching it as soon as I got home, it was hot. And you give credit, all those fans showed up for the game.
0: Yeah, they showed up and it was hot, and I felt like an idiot because I approved these pregame shirts that the guys have to wear with the number on it, and there were black cotton thick. I was trying to make sure that the guys got nice and, I guess, overheated before the game. So I look back. That's one of my corrections from the game is I need to pay more attention to when we're ordering those things 6 months before the games. But, yeah, it was cooking a little bit. So it was good to be able to start fast and then get some of the guys out. So
1: All kidding aside, you don't – this is something people don't think about. They expect for your team to be out there, you know, a certain amount of time before the game starts. If it's super hot, you want to conserve your strength. You don't want to go out there and waste it all in warm-ups and be exhausted when the game starts.
0: Yeah, a little bit. I mean, you want to get into your normal warm-up routine and not throw them off too much. And our locker room's pretty steamy, too, so I don't know if it would help them to stay in there. But you definitely want to control your emotions, if anything, is sometimes what you want to do. There's a proper way to build up into the game. If you get too excited and it's an hour before the game and you're at your peak juice level, sometimes it's hard to maintain that all the way through. So you gotta have a gradual build. Every guy's different there. So it's good that we got a game out of the way where a lot of guys could practice that now and be comfortable with it going into this game.
1: Who were you most excited about with what happened on Saturday night? I mean, it was 70-7. So you and I could sit here for 2 hours and talk about who had great games. But when you go five deep with running backs, when Josh Myers scores a touchdown to make it 70-7, it was impressive to see how many different guys, not necessarily scored touchdowns, but contributed.
0: Yeah, I mean, I can give you examples. There's not really like one guy. I mean, I was proud of all of them. In a unique way, I was proud of our starters that when they did their job and started fast, they needed to do that to get other people in the game. If they don't do their job, then we don't get a chance to sub. And then when we did sub, everywhere else I've been, the older guys at the vets would have just stood around and joked and talked around with each other the rest of the game. Our guys were coaching and cheering on the guys who were in the game, and they were locked in all the way through. So I was probably most proud of the entire team that we didn't waste any of the time we had together that night. So you get 60 minutes of game time, and it's 3 hours, and we didn't waste any of that time. But it was fun to see Landon Delaney get a big play. You know, that'll help his confidence, and Alex Uckman with the punt return will help his confidence, and I think some of the new guys, you know, Jeff's getting to be able to get the nerves out now, and Sitzman playing, some of our new guys, Junior, with a big game, and I thought the O&D line guys, those young guys, played great. I mean, Tetzloff getting a lot of playing time as a true freshman, and Lincoln Simchenko, and it's just, like you said, we could sit here and talk about everybody. We played 87 players, so it's the most I've ever been a part of.
1: And almost every name you've been mentioning here is a South Dakota kid.
0: Yeah, I mean, they're going to be South Dakota or Midwest, definitely. I mean, those are the blue-collar type of kids that I'm going to double down on in recruiting 10 out of 10. And I think in today's world, you want to recruit blue-collar, tough, gritty guys more than ever. Honestly, I think you recruit the wrong personality now with money and NIL and transfer portal at the forefront. You can't get upset when the kid gravitates towards that if that's their personality. Where our guys kind of want to just run around and hit you in the face and have fun with football and being around each other. So the South Dakota kids fit that mold. Nebraska, Iowa, North Dakota, Minnesota. I think we've got a great niche to recruiting area in today's world that can be an advantage for us.
1: Dan Jackson, our guest. All right, so you got to kind of put this one in the rearview mirror. It was a nice big win, but you turn around this week and go play a Big Ten game. It's kind of disappointing that the Northwestern's new stadium isn't done, because I think the goal was to have it done. But how weird is it going to be to play against Griffin Wilde, who is just an unbelievable kid and just a tremendous talent?
0: Yeah, I don't know, Griffin. I mean, I'm happy for him that he's went out there and had success. In terms of playing Northwestern, I guess in an odd way, Mark, I don't really care who we play. They run different scheme than the last opponent. I mean, those are the things we need to practice and work on. We're not going to change what we do from a preparation standpoint. I don't feel like this is a ton different than going out and playing Illinois State on the road. I mean, it's a road game. We got to take those challenges with us. It's a cool opportunity, but I think these games mean a lot different things to different programs. Our program, we expect to win. every Saturday, it doesn't matter who we play, that's the mindset. You know, and I think other places I've been, you kind of almost had to talk your players into that you could win to believe. I don't need to do that here. They know what can happen if we play our best. So it'll be a fun challenge. I love road games too. Spending time with the guys that way and letting them bond with one another is cool.
1: Yeah, there's something to be said for that. The chemistry that goes along with being on a road trip like that. I mean, home games are great. They're nice. They're fun to play in front of your home fans. But these kind of games can do an awful lot for team bonding.
0: Yeah, you're staying in a hotel. You're joking around on the plane and the bus. And you may get to know somebody a little better that you didn't before because you're obviously spending so much time with them. You're going to get back at 4 in the morning, and everybody's going to be excited when we get back, but ready for bed, too. It's just kind of, you go through some funny things on the road together that make it that make it pretty special. And this is every week is, but this is a why we do it type of thing. Why do we play college football? Why do we put in the time as players and coaches? It's for opportunities like this and what make the game, you know, so special to us.
1: And they didn't play last week, did they?
0: They didn't. No, they didn't. So we don't have, I don't know, they got a offensive coordinator that's a borderline genius, and he's been around for such a long time. Chip Kelly has been so good, and it's an honor to be able to go against him, so we don't have a ton of film on. He's done a lot of different things. So they didn't play, and which I think is great because we just get an opportunity to focus on us and getting better at what we need to do.
1: Well, congrats on your win. That had to be fun. That had to be fun to get. You said 87 guys played? Is that like a record for you?
0: You know, that's a unique stat that I've never kept track of, but I'd probably in my career, that's probably a record. Most of the time you don't even suit up 87 players on the sidelines. You know, that's a lot. And so, yeah, we played, I believe everybody that suited, maybe outside of one or two, got in some capacity. So probably a record. Who knows? I'll have Tyler Rice look that up in his free time.
1: It's just, you know, there's records for everything. So that I'm just going to say that was a record for you. How's that?
0: You got any questions or thoughts? I've had Colin McShane sit in my office listening to us do this. So I've had you on speaker. He had a good game. Didn't play a ton, but he says hello to you too, Mark, and your audience.
1: Nice. All right. Have a great trip. We'll talk to you. And I sent you a text. We have a best of on Monday because of Labor Day. So if you can do it later in the week, great. If you can't, we'll just talk to you in 2 weeks.
0: You guys in these vacations, man. Who takes vacations? It's Labor Day, buddy. Let's go. Keep it moving. It's football season.
1: No show on Monday. Sorry.
0: All right. We'll get it figured out.
1: All right. See you later.
0: Bye.
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1: So, Nick, I may have found a couple of your Great Life members who are more active than me.
7: I didn't think that was possible with all the golf you play, although I still hope you're getting into the gym a little bit more.
1: I get my exercise on the golf course, but I know two young ladies who are sure glad their dad has a family membership, like Harper and Nora, my granddaughters.
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9: 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At least that's what he told us.
7: That's good to know. Maybe I can get him in an early morning class to work out.
1: Wait a minute. This is going off the rails. I told the girls I'd join them in the gym, and it's been fun teaching them the birdie dance on the golf course, too.
9: I wasn't sure at first, but we love golfing with Poppy on the Great Life courses.
1: The birdie dance is fun, right, Harper?
9: Yeah, we love it.
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1: And one of the beautiful things about taking a road trip for South Dakota State is they could go to Arby's to have a pregame meal on Friday night because of the Angus cheesesteak that's there. It's a permanent menu item now. Which is incredible. But here's what I'm most excited about, because if you listen to the show on a fairly regular basis, you know how much I fell for the steak nuggets. They are back on the menu for another month, another 3 weeks the steak nuggets are on the menu. And that's steak nuggets. There's the steak nugget mac and cheese bowl. There's the steak and potato bowl, which is new. And there's a 20-count party pack. There's 20 of them, with two large fries and a choice of three dipping sauces. All of those. Four different options for steak nuggets. And I think I told the story last summer about I took Clint Lydier and I went down to play golf in Yankton at Fox Run, which is a Great Life course. And I said, we got to go to Arby's and have something to eat. I want to have you eat these steak nuggets. And so we had steak nuggets for lunch. We had played golf at somewhere else in the morning, and then we went over to Hillcrest to play, or to Fox Run and play. When we got home, he went to Arby's in Sioux Falls and had them again. That's how good they are. All right, we'll be right back with Leanne Williamson.
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14: Here's your forecast from Watertown Radio and GoWatertown.net. Lows dip down to about 60 tonight under partly cloudy skies. Winds out of the south around 5 miles per hour. Cloudy skies with a few peaks of sun. Tomorrow, high temperatures reach up to 82. Chance of thunderstorms. Tomorrow night, lows dip down to about 60. Cloudy skies expected. I'm meteorologist Mandy Thaluber on Watertown Radio. Right now, 84.
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1: And welcome back to the show. I'm Mark Ovendon. A reminder, you can hear Calling All Sports on 15 stations in 3 states. 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There's a first half for every day and a second half for every day. Today you'd have Dan Jackson in the first half, the coach, football coach at South Dakota State. And in the second half, we have Leanne Williamson, the volleyball coach at USD. And Leanne, I was saying at the beginning of the show that it had to be at least 12 years that you've been the head coach. Am I right about that?
2: I am going to. This is year 13 for me. So, yes, you are correct.
1: Oh, that was a good guess. So out of those 12 years, how many times have you guys gone to the NCAA tournament?
2: Oh, geez. That's a great question.
1: I'm going to say six.
2: A few. I don't think it's quite six, but obviously we had a good stretch there where we were going a few years in a row, and had a stretch where I think it's six out of the last seven where we have won either the regular season or the tournament to take us to the NCAA tournament. So we're in a really good spot as a program, and obviously enjoying every opportunity that we have to compete together, and honestly, even outside of volleyball, just really enjoy each other's company. So the 12 years have flown by, but excited, obviously, for year 13 and what this year may bring for us.
1: You know, it's so often that we see at this level where you're a mid-major, when a coach at a USD, for example, has great success, you're going to get courted to go elsewhere. Look at your basketball coaches, for example, you know, losing Amy Williams and then Don Plitzwhite. I'm sure you've had chances to go other places. What has kept you in Vermillion?
2: Yeah, I mean, I believe in this program. Number one, first and foremost, I believe in this program and what we can continue to accomplish and what we can accomplish that maybe we haven't yet. And I think that's obviously a really exciting thing for me to continue to be a part of, but I think the other part is the community and Vermillion as a whole and the university. I love that they support volleyball. You know, I love that volleyball is a priority here. I love that our players experience that, and we love playing in front of people. I mean, there's so many positives to USD, obviously as a whole, but then more specifically towards me, of just there's so many positives to South Dakota within the volleyball program. And I want to make sure that I'm constantly at a place that I believe in, and I'm a part of a program that believes that we can not only have success, but can have more success. And I truly feel that we are there, and I'm at a place that encompasses that greatly. So there's obviously a lot more to it. You know, my family and my husband and all of that plays a role as well. But first and foremost, I believe in this program, and I love that there are other people that believe in us as well.
1: How old are your kids now? Because I know over the years I've seen you at sporting events with them, and the older they get, isn't it cool to see as the older they get, the more sort of involved they are with what you're doing too?
2: Absolutely. My twin boys who were born my first year being a head coach, they are going to be 12 at the end of this next month. And my little girl is 7, who is not so little anymore and getting sassier by the day. But I love that they kind of understand how lucky they are to be a part of this department, you know, in obviously a small way, but I love that they get to be a part of the football games and the basketball games, and they get to go to camps and, you know, get to know the players. And obviously for my little girl, you know, having the volleyball team as role models and other teams as well, but they played Coyote Red, and it's a lot of fun to have them be a part of it, but it's also fun for me to see them get so excited about what's going on in athletics as well.
1: All right, so when you're recruiting, this brings up an interesting question. When you're recruiting, are you thinking about this girl in this small town in southwest Iowa as a recruit to come play for you? Are you thinking about the fact that she could be a role model for your daughter?
2: That's a great question. No, not specifically. I wouldn't say that thought has

0: specifically crossed my mind, but we do want good people to be a part of our program. So I guess, like, in the general sense, yes. We want people that fit into our program. And so much of our program is about being the best version of ourselves in every area of our life, right? Like, we want to be good on the volleyball court, but we also want to be good in the classroom. We want to be good in the community. You know, we want to set a standard, you know, in a lot of different ways and a lot of different avenues. And so I guess, you know, in the roundabout sense, yes, because we want those types of people to be a part of our program. But I wouldn't say that that question itself has specifically crossed my mind. But we are very fortunate to be surrounded by a group of women that are extremely talented in a lot of different areas and really truly do set the standard for what it is to be a Coyote volleyball player and you know, the expectations that come along with it.
1: I just remember when my three boys, who all played college football, were being recruited, and I've got this ridiculous different advantage over other dads. I know all these coaches, and it's like, not sure I want you to go play there. He'd be great. You know what I'm saying? It's like I kind of had the inside track. I wasn't basing it off what anyone else said to me. I was basing it off my observations, and so I'm just, you know, now that you've got a daughter who's impressionable, and she's seven, and she's hanging out, that, yeah, you want to get the right girls to be in front of her.
0: Yeah, absolutely. I mean, and I think to your point, though, I think we all want to be surrounded by good people. And when it comes to our children, that may be even at a higher level. But I am so fortunate, again, being here for, you know, 17 total years, that I have been surrounded by great people, not only student athletes on the team or within the program, but also coaches and support staff and administration, who truly supports, you know, us as a whole and us as people. And it makes a difference. And, you know, certainly for me, who very much values relationships and people, that's been a huge draw. And I hope it continues to be a draw for us and for others who may want to be a part of our program.
1: Leanne Williamson is our guest. She is the volleyball coach at USD. You were talking about what a great turnout you get at your volleyball matches and stuff. I'm guessing the Sanford Coyote Sports Center has just made a world of difference, because for a while there, I don't know that people quite knew where to go to watch you.
0: Yeah, it hasn't been that long. You know, the CSC opened up in 2016, so obviously on year 10 or 11, whatever that may be, and I still remember very vividly playing up in the den that seated 300 people. And before that, you know, was here when we were playing in the corner of the football field on sport court. So, I've really seen the transition of this program, the growth of this program, the athletic department as a whole. And, now, I mean, the SCSC is an incredible environment for us as a volleyball program. And, I think we've been able to just showcase what volleyball is truly like, you know, and you've seen volleyball grow across the country as it is in the last decade, and we're a part of that, and we've seen that growth, you know, just people consistently coming up to me year after year saying, we came to our first volleyball game last year, and we're going to be season ticket holders from here on out, you know, and I hope I never stop hearing that comment, because it just goes to show how many people continue to find the sport of volleyball and fall in love with it. So, you know, averaging about 1,400 a game is a really good place for us to be. And obviously we want to continue to grow that number, but that makes for an extremely difficult environment for our opponents. And, you know, obviously going into a home weekend like we are this weekend, it's a great reminder of just how much that home court advantage can give you, and how much we do truly enjoy playing in front of our fans and having their support both when we're doing well and when we're not. I mean, that's the other thing, is our fans are involved in the game. They understand when to, you know, when to cheer when we do something good, but they also understand when to make noise when maybe we need a little bit of a pick-me-up. And it's such a great environment to be a part of, and something that we truly, truly cherish.
1: Leanne, to see, you were talking about the growth of volleyball. It's exploded. I was literally having this conversation with one of my sons yesterday. And we were talking about specialization at an early age I've got 11 grandkids now. So, and it's crazy to me how young some of these kids are starting to just play volleyball or just play soccer or just play softball or just play basketball. I hate it.

0: Yes, you do have the amount of young girls who want to play the sport. And, you know, obviously there are a lot specializing, but there are still a lot that are playing multiple sports. And I'm a big advocate for playing multiple sports and kind of growing in different areas there. But, again, you see the game growing, the physicality, the IQ, you know, the level at which volleyball teams are playing at is greater. But you also see people being more involved and more excited about it. And again, you see those TV opportunities. And, you know, Nebraska, I will say, is just doing a great job of capitalizing on those opportunities right now. And I think there are other teams that can do that as well. But I will say Nebraska is definitely the standard for that right now. And I hope that continues to help other programs as well, which I think it is. You know, even just the opponents that they're playing in those stadiums and venues, where we'll get more recognition. But, you know, obviously Nebraska's been on TV a lot, but you have seen a lot of other matches also broadcast, and it's really exciting. I will say volleyball season comes around, and my kids don't love it quite so much because I have volleyball on a lot when I get home at night. But, you know, they're like, oh, now all we have to watch is volleyball. But, you know, I love that those are, you know, that those are opportunities for, you know, my little girl to see, or for my family to see, or, you know, a lot of our friends in town love watching volleyball too. So I think it is amazing that the sport is growing at the rate it is. And I think people are doing a really good job of trying to capitalize on it as much as possible, because you can't miss your window. And I do think it's paying off for the sport as a whole.
1: How good is it for you guys to have South Dakota State now be good again, so that this rivalry is just, I mean, I'm just thinking that when you guys play each other, it's going to be electric every time now.
0: It is. I mean, it's great. It's great for us. We have been saying that for years, you know, of just the fact that we hope that they're able, that at the time that they were able to make that jump a little bit. And I think they've done a great job of obviously sustaining success over the last couple of years. And it's good for us. It's good for the conference. And it's obviously great for the rivalry. So, even though I would love to be on the other end of it than what we have been here in the last couple of meetings, but we know that those environments are going to be great. And both of us, our home games will be on Friday nights this year. And I think playing on a Friday night instead of a Saturday afternoon will help. And, or honestly, the last couple of years we've played them on a Tuesday night. And we've had good fan bases at both of those locations, but I think playing on a Friday night could raise that even more. So I think it's great for all of us. And, you know, obviously the last 2 years we've been a two-bit league because of some of that success as well. So us upsetting them 2 years ago down in Kansas City, and then them being upset by St. Thomas last year, and then they were able to get the at-large bid the last two seasons. So that's great for our league. It's great for the Midwest volleyball as well. But it's very good for both of us as well.
1: You're coming off a 2-1 weekend against some pretty big opponents. I got to think you're pleased with that, aren't you?
0: Yes. I mean, overall, we're very happy with what we saw. You know, as always, we're all very competitive, and this team has really high expectations. So, you know, we are a little disappointed coming back 2-1 and not 3-0, because we really felt that we were in a position to do so. But I think the positive side, looking back, you know, obviously seeing the match live, but then obviously watching it back on film as well, is I feel like we're in control. I feel like we have the ability to make a few minor changes that will allow us to, you know, right that ship, you know, and end up on the winning side, you know, next time when we're in that situation. So, obviously these preseason tournaments, we scheduled difficult for a reason. We want to play good teams. We want to be challenged. We want to, be in a position where we have to fight back from being down, and find ways to win at the end of games or at the end of matches. And obviously we did that twice, you know, this weekend, and came pretty close to doing it for a third time as well. And I really liked our fight. I really liked our effort. Just our execution wasn't as clean as it needed to be in a few moments. I think we had control, you know, and obviously that can be really frustrating for a team, and it can be really frustrating for individuals, but it's obviously our job as coaches to make sure that we learn from it and that we get better from it, and that we're more prepared going into this weekend because of what we learned, and maybe because of some of that failure that we saw this weekend. So, you know, I think a couple things that we saw that we knew, but I think continue to see, is just our depth is really great. You know, we had to use our depth a few times this weekend and make some switches and,

0: for people that were maybe struggling in a certain match. And I felt like we were able to see some of that play out in a positive way. You know, people came in and gave some really good minutes and, you know, impacted our team in some different ways. But our core group, you know, and by our core group, I mean our entire team is just really strong. We have the ability to play at a high level. And I think just over the course of the preseason, we're going to see things get more and more consistent as we go, as we get used to playing next to each other more. And we learn how to be aggressive and smart, right? And a lot of positives coming back to Vermilion here, and definitely excited to be able to showcase who we are at home this weekend in front of three more really good opponents.
1: You've had a lot of great players on your teams over these 12 years, and you've got a freshman who's brand new this year, and she's playing right away. I'm pretty excited that she stayed close to home, because she could have gone to a lot of places. Talk to me about what Gabby Zachariasen could mean to your program in the long haul, too, because that's the kind of person you build around.
0: Yeah, you know, again, I think number one, I want to throw back to, like, she's a good person. You know, she's a good person. She's very competitive. She fits in our program really, really well. And obviously her staying close to home, I think anytime we can keep local talent, you know, in the state, we want to do that. And we were able to do that with her, and very excited for what she's going to be able to accomplish. And we saw her in really two out of our three matches this weekend be very steady and very impactful. You know, was able to score the ball at a high rate, both from the offensive side of things, but you know, her serve has been really helpful, you know, in within our team as well, of just being able to hold serve, go on runs, and that's been really fun to see as well. So she's going to continue to learn. She's going to continue to get better. But, you know, I think as a freshman, for her to be having the impact that she is already is a great sign for what her future can look like here.
1: She hits the ball really hard, Leanne. I mean, like, really
0: hard. She really does.
1: I've seen her do some damage, and I'm not talking about, you know, just kills. I'm talking about, like, physically hurting her opponents, not necessarily on purpose, but I mean, if you get in the way, you sure don't want to take one in the face.
0: Yeah, if she has space in front of her, she can destroy that ball. And I really go back to the spring a little bit, because she obviously joined our program in January. And I think that semester was so important for her, you know, and I think some of it was being able to form those relationships, get used to what us as coaches are saying and how we say things, how we teach things. But I think some of it, too, was her being challenged right away. And, you know, another person that I think you're going to hear about throughout the season is Audrey Nelson, and yeah, how good of a blocker she is, you know, and she hits the ball very hard as well. But you know, Audrey's a very good blocker, and Gabby and Audrey would just go after it, you know, in the spring. And, you know, Audrey blocked Gabby quite a few times in the spring, and I think that it was probably the best thing for Gabby, because she really had to learn to have vision, you know, of what's in front of her, not predetermine her shots. And now you're really seeing that growth out of Gabby this fall, and from the start of the preseason to now, of just how far she's come already. And she was a good player when she got here, but she just continues to grow and continues to learn, and she wants to. I mean, again, she's a competitor, but she wants to know what she has to get better at. And it's been a lot of fun to coach her so far. Like I said, excited to see what else she's going to be able to accomplish just with a few more months here, you know, of training and playing different opponents and having to adjust. She's only going to keep getting better.
1: And of course, Audrey's a Madison girl. So you've got some South Dakota girls on your team, which is fun. So good luck this weekend. What nights do you play, Friday and Saturday?
0: We play Thursday, Friday, and Saturday.
1: Against?
0: Thursday and Friday are at 7 against Utah Valley and Air Force, and then Saturday is at 2 against Northern Iowa.
1: Gotcha.
0: So three good opponents.
1: Well, it's always great to get caught up. You're off to a great start, and like I said, I'm really excited that you got Gabby in the fold. She's I've loved watching her, kind of like Sammy Slaughter, who also played at Harrisburg and ended up, you know, playing for you guys too. She they're highlight makers for us sports guys.
0: Absolutely.
1: All right, take care. We'll talk soon.
0: Thank you.
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1: I just want to go back to the first segment of the show with Dan Jackson. I want to run through their scoring plays, just to give you an example of how dominant that game was on Saturday. And by the way, we'll have Matt Vitsum on tomorrow, and boy, the Coyotes are pretty impressive, too. In fact, their quarterback was unbelievable. I was just in awe of his performance. But anyway, back to the Jackrabbits. They start off with a 73-yard touchdown pass, Chase Mason to Jack Smith. Corey Blair, a 10-yard run. Josiah Johnson, a 20-yard run. That's the end of the first quarter. It's 21-0. Second quarter, Utchman with a 65-yard punt return. Johnson scores another touchdown from six. Ramon McKinney scores a touchdown run from 27. Blair, another touchdown from 52 yards. It was 42-0 at halftime. Then Blair scored the 52-yarder in the third quarter. Landon Delaney caught a 78-yard touchdown pass. James Basinger, a 6-yard touchdown run. And Josh Myers, a 27-yard touchdown run. Yikes. That is incredible. All right. Hope you enjoyed the show. We'll talk again tomorrow.
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11: This is the time for prayer. This is the men of the Catholic Immaculate Conception and Holy Name Churches of Watertown have been offering this time of praying the rosary for the conversion of all nations and world peace. It has brought peace at other times and in other places, and it will do so now if we pray it together. The rosary consists of the Apostles' Creed, the Lord's Prayer from the lips of Christ himself, and the Hail Mary, the salutation to the Mother of Christ. It is prayed while meditating on the special life of Christ and Mary, his mother. We ask you to join us now in time for prayer.
12: In the name of the Father, and the Son, and the Holy Spirit. Amen. I believe in God, the Father Almighty, creator of heaven and earth, and in Jesus Christ, his only Son, our Lord, who was conceived by the Holy Spirit, born of the Virgin Mary, suffered under Pontius Pilate, was crucified, died, and was buried. He descended into hell. The third day he rose again from the dead. He ascended into heaven and sits at the right hand of God the Father Almighty. From thence he shall come to judge the living and the dead.
13: I believe in the Holy Spirit, the Holy Catholic Church, the communion of saints, forgiveness of sins, the resurrection of the body, and life everlasting. Amen.
12: Our Father who art in heaven, hallowed be thy name. Thy kingdom come, thy will be done on earth as it is in heaven.
13: Give us this day our daily bread, and forgive us our trespasses, as we forgive those who trespass against us. And lead us not into temptation, but deliver us from evil. Amen.
12: Hail Mary, full of grace, the Lord is with thee. Blessed art thou among women, and blessed is the fruit of thy womb, Jesus.
13: Holy Mary, Mother of God, pray for us sinners now and at the hour of our death. Amen.
12: Hail Mary, full of grace, the Lord is with thee. Blessed art thou among women, and blessed is the fruit of thy womb, Jesus.
13: Holy Mary, Mother of God, pray for us sinners now and at the hour of our death. Amen.
12: Hail Mary, full of grace, the Lord is with thee. Blessed art thou among women, and blessed is the fruit of thy womb, Jesus.
13: Holy Mary, Mother of God, pray for us sinners now and at the hour of our death. Amen.
12: Glory be to the Father, and to the Son, and to the Holy Spirit.
13: As it was in the beginning, is now, and ever shall be, world without end. Amen.
12: O my Jesus, forgive us our sins, save us from the fires of hell, lead all souls to heaven, especially those who have most need of thy mercy.
14: Let us meditate tonight on the five joyful mysteries of the Rosary. The first joyful mystery, the Annunciation.
12: Our Father who art in heaven, hallowed be thy name. Thy kingdom come, thy will be done on earth as it is in heaven.
13: Give us this day our daily bread, and forgive us our trespasses, as we forgive those who trespass against us. And lead us not into temptation, but deliver us from evil. Amen.
12: Hail Mary, full of grace, the Lord is with thee. Blessed art thou among women, and blessed is the fruit of thy womb, Jesus.
13: Holy Mary, Mother of God, pray for us sinners now at the hour of our death. Amen.
12: Hail Mary, full of grace, the Lord is with thee. Blessed art thou among women, and blessed is the fruit of thy womb, Jesus.
13: Holy Mary, Mother of God, pray for us sinners now at the hour of our death. Amen.
12: Hail Mary, full of grace, the Lord is with thee. Blessed art thou among women, and blessed is the fruit of thy womb, Jesus.
13: Holy Mary, Mother of God, pray for us sinners now at the hour of our death. Amen.
12: Hail Mary, full of grace, the Lord is with thee. Blessed art thou among women, and blessed is the fruit of thy womb, Jesus.
13: Holy Mary, Mother of God, pray for us sinners now at the hour of our death. Amen.
12: Hail Mary, full of grace, the Lord is with thee. Blessed art thou among women, and blessed is the fruit of thy womb, Jesus.
13: Holy Mary, Mother of God, pray for us sinners now at the hour of our death. Amen.
12: Hail Mary, full of grace, the Lord is with thee. Blessed art thou among women, and blessed is the fruit of thy womb, Jesus.
13: Holy Mary, Mother of God, pray for us sinners now and at the hour of our death. Amen.
12: Hail Mary, full of grace, the Lord is with thee. Blessed art thou among women, and blessed is the fruit of thy womb, Jesus.
13: Holy Mary, Mother of God, pray for us sinners now and at the hour of our death. Amen.
12: Hail Mary, full of grace, the Lord is with thee. Blessed art thou among women, and blessed is the fruit of thy womb, Jesus.
13: Holy Mary, Mother of God, pray for us sinners now and at the hour of our death. Amen.
12: Hail Mary, full of grace, the Lord is with thee. Blessed art thou among women, and blessed is the fruit of thy womb, Jesus.
13: Holy Mary, Mother of God, pray for us sinners now and at the hour of our death. Amen.
12: Hail Mary, full of grace, the Lord is with thee. Blessed art thou among women, and blessed is the fruit of thy womb, Jesus.
13: Holy Mary, Mother of God, pray for us sinners now and at the hour of our death. Amen.
12: Glory be to the Father, and to the Son, and to the Holy Spirit.
13: As it was in the beginning, is now, and ever shall be, world without end. Amen.
12: O my Jesus, forgive us our sins. Save us from the fires of hell. Lead all souls to heaven, especially those who have most need of thy mercy.
14: The second joyful mystery, the Visitation.
12: Our Father who art in heaven, hallowed be thy name. Thy kingdom come, thy will be done on earth as it is in heaven.
13: Give us this day our daily bread, and forgive us our trespasses, as we forgive those who trespass against us. And lead us not into temptation, but deliver us from evil. Amen.
12: Hail Mary, full of grace, the Lord is with thee. Blessed art thou among women, and blessed is the fruit of thy womb, Jesus.
13: Holy Mary, Mother of God, pray for us sinners now and at the hour of our death. Amen.
12: Hail Mary, full of grace, the Lord is with thee. Blessed art thou among women, and blessed is the fruit of thy womb, Jesus.
13: Holy Mary, Mother of God, pray for us sinners now and at the hour of our death. Amen.
12: Hail Mary, full of grace, the Lord is with thee. Blessed art thou among women, and blessed is the fruit of thy womb, Jesus.
13: Holy Mary, Mother of God, pray for us sinners now and at the hour of our death. Amen.
12: Hail Mary, full of grace, the Lord is with thee. Blessed art thou among women, and blessed is the fruit of thy womb, Jesus.
13: Holy Mary, Mother of God, pray for us sinners now and at the hour of our death. Amen.
12: Hail Mary, full of grace, the Lord is with thee. Blessed art thou among women, and blessed is the fruit of thy womb, Jesus.
13: Holy Mary, Mother of God, pray for us sinners now and at the hour of our death. Amen.
12: Hail Mary, full of grace, the Lord is with thee. Blessed art thou among women, and blessed is the fruit of thy womb, Jesus.
13: Holy Mary, Mother of God, pray for us sinners now and at the hour of our death. Amen.
12: Hail Mary, full of grace, the Lord is with thee. Blessed art thou among women, and blessed is the fruit of thy womb, Jesus.
13: Holy Mary, Mother of God, pray for us sinners now and at the hour of our death. Amen.
12: Hail Mary, full of grace, the Lord is with thee. Blessed art thou among women, and blessed is the fruit of thy womb, Jesus.
13: Holy Mary, Mother of God, pray for us sinners now and at the hour of our death. Amen.
12: Hail Mary, full of grace, the Lord is with thee. Blessed art thou among women, and blessed is the fruit of thy womb, Jesus.
13: Holy Mary, Mother of God, pray for us sinners now and at the hour of our death. Amen.
12: Hail Mary, full of grace, the Lord is with thee. Blessed art thou among women, and blessed is the fruit of thy womb, Jesus.
13: Holy Mary, Mother of God, pray for us sinners now and at the hour of our death. Amen.
12: Glory be to the Father, and to the Son, and the Holy Spirit.
13: As it was in the beginning, is now, and ever shall be, world without end. Amen.
12: O my Jesus, forgive us our sins. Save us from the fires of hell. Lead all souls to heaven, especially those who have most need of thy mercy.
14: The third joyful mystery, the Nativity.
12: Our Father who art in heaven, hallowed be thy name. Thy kingdom come, thy will be done on earth as it is in heaven.
13: Give us this day our daily bread, and forgive us our trespasses, as we forgive those who trespass against us. And lead us not into temptation, but deliver us from evil. Amen.
12: Hail Mary, full of grace, the Lord is with thee. Blessed art thou among women, and blessed is the fruit of thy womb, Jesus.
13: Holy Mary, Mother of God, pray for us sinners now and at the hour of our death. Amen.
12: Hail Mary, full of grace, the Lord is with thee. Blessed art thou among women, and blessed is the fruit of thy womb, Jesus.
13: Holy Mary, Mother of God, pray for us sinners now and at the hour of our death. Amen.
12: Hail Mary, full of grace, the Lord is with thee. Blessed art thou among women, and blessed is the fruit of thy womb, Jesus.
13: Holy Mary, Mother of God, pray for us sinners now and at the hour of our death. Amen.
12: Hail Mary, full of grace, the Lord is with thee. Blessed art thou among women, and blessed is the fruit of thy womb, Jesus.
13: Holy Mary, Mother of God, pray for us sinners now and at the hour of our death. Amen.
12: Hail Mary, full of grace, the Lord is with thee. Blessed art thou among women, and blessed is the fruit of thy womb, Jesus.
13: Holy Mary, Mother of God, pray for us sinners now and at the hour of our death. Amen.
12: Hail Mary, full of grace, the Lord is with thee. Blessed art thou among women, and blessed is the fruit of thy womb, Jesus.
13: Holy Mary, Mother of God, pray for us sinners now and at the hour of our death. Amen.
12: Hail Mary, full of grace, the Lord is with thee. Blessed art thou among women, and blessed is the fruit of thy womb, Jesus.
13: Holy Mary, Mother of God, pray for us sinners now and at the hour of our death. Amen.
12: Hail Mary, full of grace, the Lord is with thee. Blessed art thou among women, and blessed is the fruit of thy womb, Jesus.
13: Holy Mary, Mother of God, pray for us sinners now and at the hour of our death. Amen.
12: Hail Mary, full of grace, the Lord is with thee. Blessed art thou among women, and blessed is the fruit of thy womb, Jesus.
13: Holy Mary, Mother of God, pray for us sinners, now and at the hour of our death. Amen.
12: Hail Mary, full of grace, the Lord is with thee. Blessed art thou among women, and blessed is the fruit of thy womb, Jesus.
13: Holy Mary, Mother of God, pray for us sinners, now and at the hour of our death. Amen.
12: Glory be to the Father, and to the Son, and to the Holy Spirit.
13: As it was in the beginning, is now, and shall be, the world without end. Amen.
12: O my Jesus, forgive us our sins, save us from the fires of hell, lead all souls to heaven, especially those who have most need of thy mercy.
14: The fourth joyful mystery, the presentation.
12: Our Father who art in heaven, hallowed be thy name. Thy kingdom come, thy will be done on earth as it is in heaven.
13: Give us this day our daily bread, and forgive us our trespasses, as we forgive those who trespass against us. And lead us not into temptation, but deliver us from the evil. Amen.
12: Hail Mary, full of grace, the Lord is with thee. Blessed art thou among women, and blessed is the fruit of thy womb, Jesus.
13: Holy Mary, Mother of God, pray for us sinners, now and at the hour of our death. Amen.
12: Hail Mary, full of grace, the Lord is with thee. Blessed art thou among women, and blessed is the fruit of thy womb, Jesus.
13: Holy Mary, Mother of God, pray for us sinners, now and at the hour of our death. Amen.
12: Hail Mary, full of grace, the Lord is with thee. Blessed art thou among women, and blessed is the fruit of thy womb, Jesus.
13: Holy Mary, Mother of God, pray for us sinners, now and at the hour of our death. Amen.
12: Hail Mary, full of grace, the Lord is with thee. Blessed art thou among women, and blessed is the fruit of thy womb, Jesus.
13: Holy Mary, Mother of God, pray for us sinners, now and at the hour of our death. Amen.
12: Hail Mary, full of grace, the Lord is with thee. Blessed art thou among women, and blessed is the fruit of thy womb, Jesus.
13: Holy Mary, Mother of God, pray for us sinners, now and at the hour of our death. Amen.
12: Hail Mary, full of grace, the Lord is with thee. Blessed art thou among women, and blessed is the fruit of thy womb, Jesus.
13: Holy Mary, Mother of God, pray for us sinners, now and at the hour of our death. Amen.
12: Hail Mary, full of grace, the Lord is with thee. Blessed art thou among women, and blessed is the fruit of thy womb, Jesus.
13: Holy Mary, Mother of God, pray for us sinners, now and at the hour of our death. Amen.
12: Hail Mary, full of grace, the Lord is with thee. Blessed art thou among women, and blessed is the fruit of thy womb, Jesus.
13: Holy Mary, Mother of God, pray for us sinners, now and at the hour of our death. Amen.
12: Hail Mary, full of grace, the Lord is with thee. Blessed art thou among women, and blessed is the fruit of thy womb, Jesus.
13: Holy Mary, Mother of God, pray for us sinners, now and at the hour of our death. Amen.
12: Hail Mary, full of grace, the Lord is with thee. Blessed art thou among women, and blessed is the fruit of thy womb, Jesus.
13: Holy Mary, Mother of God, pray for us sinners, now and at the hour of our death. Amen.
12: Glory be to the Father, and to the Son, and to the Holy Spirit.
13: As it was in the beginning, is now, and ever shall be, world without end. Amen.
12: O my Jesus, forgive us our sins, save us from the fires of hell, lead all souls to heaven, especially those who have most need of thy mercy.
14: The fifth joyful mystery, the finding of the Christ child in the temple.
12: Our Father who art in heaven, hallowed be thy name. Thy kingdom come, thy will be done on earth as it is in heaven.
13: Give us this day our daily bread, and forgive us our trespasses, as we forgive those who trespass against us. And lead us not into temptation, but deliver us from evil. Amen.
12: Hail Mary, full of grace, the Lord is with thee. Blessed art thou among women, and blessed is the fruit of thy womb, Jesus.
13: Holy Mary, Mother of God, pray for us sinners, now and at the hour of our death. Amen.
12: Hail Mary, full of grace, the Lord is with thee. Blessed art thou among women, and blessed is the fruit of thy womb, Jesus.
13: Holy Mary, Mother of God, pray for us sinners, now and at the hour of our death. Amen.
12: Hail Mary, full of grace, the Lord is with thee. Blessed art thou among women, and blessed is the fruit of thy womb, Jesus.
13: Holy Mary, Mother of God, pray for us sinners, now and at the hour of our death. Amen.
12: Hail Mary, full of grace, the Lord is with thee. Blessed art thou among women, and blessed is the fruit of thy womb, Jesus.
13: Holy Mary, Mother of God, pray for us sinners, now and at the hour of our death. Amen.
12: Hail Mary, full of grace, the Lord is with thee. Blessed art thou among women, and blessed is the fruit of thy womb, Jesus.
13: Holy Mary, Mother of God, pray for us sinners, now and at the hour of our death. Amen.
12: Hail Mary, full of grace, the Lord is with thee. Blessed art thou among women, and blessed is the fruit of thy womb, Jesus.
13: Holy Mary, Mother of God, pray for us sinners, now and at the hour of our death. Amen.
12: Hail Mary, full of grace, the Lord is with thee. Blessed art thou among women, and blessed is the fruit of thy womb, Jesus.
13: Holy Mary, Mother of God, pray for us sinners, now and at the hour of our death. Amen.
12: Hail Mary, full of grace, the Lord is with thee. Blessed art thou among women, and blessed is the fruit of thy womb, Jesus.
15: Holy Mary, Mother of God, pray for us sinners now and at the hour of our death. Amen.
16: Hail Mary, full of grace, the Lord is with thee. Blessed art thou among women, and blessed is the fruit of thy womb, Jesus.
15: Holy Mary, Mother of God, pray for us sinners now and at the hour of our death. Amen.
16: Hail Mary, full of grace, the Lord is with thee. Blessed art thou among

0: Women, and blessed is the fruit of thy womb, Jesus.
1: Holy Mary, Mother of God, pray for us sinners, now and at the hour of our death. Amen.
0: Glory be to the Father, and to the Son, and to the Holy Spirit.
1: As it was in the beginning, is now, and ever shall be, world without end. Amen.
0: O my Jesus, forgive us our sins. Save us from the fires of hell. Lead all souls to heaven, and especially those who have most need of thy mercy.
2: Let us pray. O God, whose only begotten Son, by his life, death, and resurrection, has purchased for us the rewards of eternal life, grant, we beseech thee, that meditating upon these mysteries of the most holy rosary of the Blessed Virgin Mary, we may imitate what they contain and obtain what they promise, through the same Christ our Lord. Amen. Prayer for peace.
0: O God, grant to us, thy servants, the peace which the world cannot give, so that our hearts will be disposed to obey thy commandments, and the fear of our enemies being removed, by thy protection, our times may be peaceful, through Christ our Lord. Amen. Name the Father, and the Son, and the Holy Spirit. Amen.
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7: Every Monday on the Menards pregame lineup card, we tear open a pack of top 75th anniversary cards in a segment we like to call Unpacked. The past two Mondays, we've heard guys pulling cards of their fellow teammates, which hasn't happened a lot in this series. Andrew Morris shared last week that he recently pulled a Tommy Nance and a David Festa. Now, Festa has been on the IL for the entirety of the season due to shoulder and pec issues, but he still wanted to participate and starts the segment with his take on the card business.
8: I love to just open a pack, but I don't like go to shops or go on. We got a lot of guys that love it. Guys like Andrew Morris, Corey Lewis, they're ripping packs all the time. Expensive ones, too. It's not a cheap industry now, but it's fun to like open cards. And you know, I've asked like Pablo, I remember last year I asked him for like a signed jersey. I think I got like a cool Buxton card, asked him to sign it one time. But honestly, I just like to keep them. It's cool to collect, like it really is. I never really got into it, so that's probably why I'm behind a little bit. But now there's so many different cards, like, you know, this is the top 75. And like when I'm signing my own cards and doing them, I'm like, man, there are so many cards to collect now. The product never gets stale. Like, that's the thing. Like, whenever you might feel like, you know, you got a bunch of good Skeens cards, next thing you know, there's a 10 or 20 more of them. That's what makes the industry cool and fun, that it's always changing. Yeah, so what is this? We got a top 75, series one. Skeens right off the bat, obviously. He goes without saying how good he is. Devers, little Rafael Devers. Blaze Alexander. Gavin Williams, obviously pretty familiar with him. feel like I've played him just about every level you could in the minors. I mean, he's a great pitcher. I had a friend in Cleveland's org. They were good friends. So. Lazaro Estrada. I'm going the wrong way here. Let's do this. Drew Rasmussen. Obviously, he's a beast. Max Schumann. Max Fried. Christian Moore. Dalton Rushen. What do we got here? We got the three ERA leaders. Skubal, Hunter Brown, Crochet. It's pretty sweet. Javier Baez. It's funny. I have a story. I faced Detroit last year at home at Target Field. And supposedly he's a big card collector now. And he like flew out to right field or whatever. And he like passes me on the mound. And he's like, hey, I got a card for you to sign tomorrow. In the middle of the game. And I'm like, all right, you got it. And the next day he sent it over, signed a couple cards for him. Just thought it was funny. It was like the middle of the game. And I'm like super focused. And, you know, he's just like, hey, I got that. Thought he was going to like talk smack or say something funny to me. Now he just hasn't had a card for me to sign.
7: Yeah, so if you see Javier Baez cross the mound with a word for a Twins pitcher, he might just be asking for a signature. Good stuff there from Festa, and we certainly wish him a successful recovery. Looking forward to seeing him back on the mound healthy next spring. When we come back, our twin storyline crosses paths with Kalen Culpepper and some other young twins on when that rookie excitement wears off and turns into an everyday rhythm. That's next on your home for Twins baseball.
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11: August 31st, 2007. The Twins were hosting the Kansas City Royals in a day-night doubleheader and had already dropped Game 1 9-4. However, the nightcap proved to be a different story, as Twins starting pitcher Scott Baker entered the ninth inning with a perfect game on just 90 pitches. Baker led off the inning by walking Royals catcher John Buck, but the no-hitter was still intact. Enter pinch hitter Mike Sweeney, who had just come off a two-month stint on the disabled list.
12: And the pitch, and a line drive to center field, and it's going to drop for a base hit. Oh, Scott Baker flirts with a no-hitter.
11: Nonetheless, Baker finished off a masterful performance as the Twins shut out the Royals 5-0.
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7: It's time for our twin storyline on the Menards pregame lineup card, which this evening is focused on the Twins' young hitters. Kalen Culpepper plays his 20th career game tonight, settling into what has been nearly a month as the Twins' shortstop. We asked Kalen if that rookie excitement has worn off yet and if he's settled into a more comfortable day-to-day rhythm.
16: I feel like up here in the big leagues, you have to be excited every day. You know what I mean? The rookie assignment is kind of fluctuated a little bit just because, like, I mean, made my debut, you know, got that out of the way. Now it's time to go to work. You know, we're making a playoff push right now, so every game matters. So I can't just be, you know, nervous or anything or timid. I got to be on my toes.

0: I gotta be locked in every play, and I feel like that's kind of how Walker's gonna be. Like I said, we're gonna be just fine. You know what I mean? We gotta get our feet wet a little bit. But yeah, I mean, just gotta keep working hard, keep playing our game, do what we do that got us here, and just have fun with it.
1: While Casey and Walker Jenkins may be the freshmen in the Twins lineup, Brooks Lee and Luke Keyshaw are the sophomores. Brooks says it took more than 20 games to lose the excitement.
2: I was pretty excited for a long time. Pretty good stretch. I think when September rolled around, that's when I was really like, hey, we got to start figuring things out. And we didn't have a great September as a team, so probably shouldn't have looked that way. But yeah, I was so excited to be here, be with some guys new in spring training. And then when Wally came back shortly after I got here, it was really cool.
1: Yeah, Brooks was called up mid-season, so September was his third full month in the show. And as he said, it was not a great month for him or the team. Brooks batted 178 with just one homer during his rookie September of 2024. Keyshaw debuted early last year, and as fits his personality, he says the excitement and intensity never wear off.
3: I think it's a mindset you come up with immediately, honestly. You show up and you're trying to produce every day you show up. That never changed. Yeah, you're excited to be here every day, but yeah, you got a job to do at the end of the day, and I'm sure Walker's the exact same way. Like, he's ready to show up and help us win. That's the number one focus of his. If there's one thing I've learned about that guy from knowing him, like, he's going to show up and he's going to want to produce and help this team win. So yeah, you're excited to be here every day, though. I think it hasn't changed at all.
1: Yeah, don't be fooled by the big smiles and good looks, because as Luke said, he, Jenkins, and Culpepper definitely bring that lunch pail mentality. And while they can all keep trying to bring the same energy and excitement every day, they do have to adjust to what the pitchers are doing to try and get them out.
0: Yeah, they're definitely making a lot of adjustments. I mean, they're trying to pitch to punch us out right now. They're not really pitching the contact. And if you tend to chase a little bit, they're going to try to exploit that. So I just got to stay, you know, stick to my approach, just not let them, you know, get over me on that. Just stay confident, you know what I mean, just understand that I can do damage, that I belong in the lineup, and just play every day consistent, stay healthy, just do all those things right and let everything take off.
1: Yeah, interesting observation early in that bite from KC. Pitchers trying to get him and Jenkins to chase, and that's backed up by the numbers. Culpepper is swinging 5% more than the major league average, and pitchers throwing him pitches in the zone well under 50% of the time late in his at-bats. Hopefully there's plenty in the zone for him and Jenkins to swing at tonight, because we are getting ready for the Twins to take the field, and that means that Chris and Danny are ready to go. They have the action between the Twins and Tigers next on your home for Twins baseball.
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5: Here's your forecast from Watertown Radio and GoWatertown.net. Lows dip down to about 60 tonight under partly cloudy skies. Winds out of the south around 5 miles an hour. Cloudy skies with a few peaks of sun tomorrow. High temperatures reach up to 82. Chance of thunderstorms tomorrow night. Lows level off around 60. Cloudy skies expected. I'm meteorologist Derek Kite on Watertown Radio. Currently, it's 82 degrees.
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0: This is manager Derek Shelton. The lineup card is completed, my guys are ready, and it's time for Twins baseball.
1: Swung on and hit high in the air to deep right field. Does Clemens have another one? He does!
2: High in the air, down the right field line, and this ball is out of here! Brooksley has tied it up, 2-2.
1: Byron lifts one high and deep to left and into the bullpen for a home run.
2: There's 2-2 on the way. Swung on and just got him. Ryan, little fist pump, he strikes out the side.
1: Royce Lewis Tapper back up the middle and through, and Royce Lewis wins it for the Minnesota Twins.
0: Twins baseball is brought to you by Target, proud partner of the Minnesota Twins. Now let's head live to the ballpark.
1: Well, good evening, and once again, welcome to beautiful Target Field here in downtown Minneapolis as the Minnesota Twins kick off a three-game series. Division rivals from Detroit. Tigers are 63-73. They've lost 12 of 15. The Twins are 65-72. They've lost 10 of 15, but they've won five straight here at home against Detroit. As we heard in our pregame lineup card, a youth is being served on both of these rosters, and we've taken a cue from that up in the booth. When we come back, Dan Gladden will start your starting lineups, but we've gone to Waverly, Minnesota for reinforcements. 12-year-old Stellar Stoddard will provide the Twins starting lineup and hopefully spark the Twins to a Game 1 win. Stick around. The Anthem, lineups, and first pitcher next right here on your home for Twins baseball. KWAT, your information station in eastern South Dakota.
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6: Hey, welcome back to Minnesota Twins Baseball as the Detroit Tigers roll into town for a three-game matchup here. Taj Bradley on the mound, 9-6 on the year, making his 27th start. And for the Detroit Tigers, Jackson Joe making just his fifth start, 1-1 on the year. Give you the rest of the starting lineups, but first, our national anthem.

0: That is Ashley Lalonde with our national anthem. Here he is, the starting lineup for A.J. Hinch's Detroit Tigers. Gleyber Torres, he'll lead off and be at second base. Cole Keith, he'll bat second. Batting third at shortstop, Kevin McGonigal. Dylan Dingler, he'll catch, bat fourth. Brett Callahan, he'll bat fifth and play left field. Zach McKinstry, bat sixth, he'll be in right field. Spencer Torkelson, he's going to bat seventh, play first base. Max Clark, good one, he's in center field, batting eighth. And Hao Yu Lee, that'll be at third base. He's going to bat ninth on the mound. Making his fifth start will be Jackson Jobe. For the Minnesota Twins starting lineup, we have a special guest, Stellar Stoddard, 12-year-old from Waverly. Take it out. Let's hear the Twins starting lineup.
1: Batting leadoff, right fielder Luke Keyshaw. Batting second, third baseman Brooks Lee. Batting third, second baseman Cody Clemens. Batting cleanup, catcher Ryan Jeffers. Ryan Jeffers is the Twins cleanup hitter, brought to you by Marston, your hometown cleaning team, keeping Target Field a world-class facility for 17 years and running. Thank you, Marston. Batting fifth, designated hitter Josh Bell. And batting sixth, left fielder Trevor Larnach. Batting eighth, seventh, first baseman Royce Lewis. Batting eighth, shortstop Kalen Culpepper. Batting ninth, Walker Jenkins, center fielder. And starting off on the mound for the Twins, Taj Bradley.
2: That sounds like a winning lineup.
0: Very nice.
2: To me. That's
0: very
2: Stellar
0: nice.
2: Stoddard. Stellar, you got to stick around with us as Taj warms up a little bit here. Now, you're from Waverly. Is it true the first day of school is tomorrow?
1: Yes.
2: So when they ask you how you spent your summer vacation, can you tell them?
0: Doing
2: the Twins lineup?
1: Yep.
0: What grade are you going in?
1: Seventh.
0: Seventh grade.
2: And you're a ball player?
1: Yeah.
2: All right, what's your favorite position?
1: Third.
2: Oh, you're like a Brooks Lee? Future Brooks Lee?
1: Yep.
2: Switch hitter?
1: Nope.
2: It's not too late to try.
0: You're playing some football too right now, right?
1: Yeah.
0: A little bit. And what position you play? Are you the star?
1: Linebacker and quarterback.
0: Oh, boy.
2: Ooh, which you like better?
0: He's good and tough.
2: Hitting people or throwing touchdowns?
1: Linebacker.
2: Yeah. I think I had a sense of that. You guys got a good club this year?
1: Yeah.
2: All right. You already practicing?
1: No.
2: No, that gets going tomorrow, huh? All right, first day of school. We appreciate you breaking
0: good
2: in.
0: Good luck to you in school.
2: Yeah, breaking in the lineup for us here as you get ready to school. Thanks for stopping by. And, hey, tell your grandma Tammy we appreciate her.
1: All right.
0: Thanks a lot.
2: Stellar.
1: Yep.
2: Taj Bradley is ready to roll. He's facing Gleyber Torres, and Taj Bradley kicks high and lets one rip, and the first pitch is fouled away deep down the right field line, and we're underway with baseball here at Target Field. Nothing and one to Gleyber Torres, the Tiger leadoff batter. It's the first of three, Twins and Tigers. Twins swept the Tigers here in a four-game set early this year, as this one is fouled away again by Torres. He's never shy, and the count is 0-2. Home plate umpire tonight, Jeremy Rehak. Adam Beck, the umpire at first. Dan Iasonia has the umpiring duty second. Brock Ballew, the third base umpire. 0-2 on the way, and that's up and in. One ball, two strikes. Danny, it's a different-looking Tigers club. Obviously, no Tarik Skubal, no Casey Mize. Riley Green is on the IL. He has a hamstring strain, could return as early as tomorrow as the pitch fouled away, and they have a different look. They're playing hard, but they've stumbled a little bit of late.
0: You know, and they kind of point to the Riley Green injury that really kind of the offense kind of went dormant a little bit. But still, you've got some young players out here. They like what they have on the field. And, yes, you talked about Skubal and Mize being traded, two of their top pitchers in this staff for the Detroit Tigers. They feel that they have been playing a little bit better.
2: Pitch on the way, 1-2, and that's fouled straight down into the dirt. They had a surge right after the trade.
0: Yes.
2: But as you said, Green being gone really hurts this club. They're averaging only 3 runs a game without him. And when you lose a top-flight player like that, the other guys need to step up, and they've kind of all slumped at the same time. As a pitch dropped right in the bucket for a called strike 3. Torres took a look at that big Taj Bradley curveball. And he heads back to the dugout. And here's one of those guys, Cole Keith, who is 0 for his last 12. McGonigal, who has been brilliant all year, is sub-200 without Green. Dylan Dingler hitting a .117 since Riley Green got hurt. They have really missed Green. Cole Keith DHing. Young left-handed stick takes high. One ball, no strikes. Beautiful night here in downtown Minneapolis. Blue skies, some white clouds up overhead as Bradley delivers a curveball swung through in the count 1-1. Twins are 5-2 against the Tigers this year. They'll see them three games here and then three in Detroit next week. Two wins in that bunch, and they win the season series. It's a pitch fouled away 1-2, but you'll need more than two wins for a tiebreaker to matter. Twins need to put some hay in the barn here with, again, 12 in a row still against the Central after taking just one of three against the White Sox.
0: You know, Chris, Detroit just got them playing Tampa Bay, first-place club. Also, the Los Angeles Dodgers, they won two of the four games against those guys. So they're playing good competitive baseball, good teams.
2: Pitch low and the count 2-2.
0: But with that being said, they've lost 12 of their last 15 games. They've lost last five series, which prior to that, they had won, I think, six or seven series in a row. And coming into Minnesota, they've lost five in a row here in Minnesota.
2: Two balls and two strikes here to Colt Keith. And the pitch on the way swung through and he struck him out. So Keith strikes out and there are two quick outs for McGonigal. And we talked about Max Clark and Walker Jenkins and Kalen Culpepper. Great pregame feature from John Vitas. Hard to remember that this kid's only 22 years of age. He made the club out of camp because he just hit his way onto the roster, and all he's done is be absolutely brilliant in all-star rookie season for McGonigal. Pitch taken for a strike, 0-1.
0: Yeah, one of the nice-looking players that the Tigers have, and it's so refreshing to reward a young player because the eye test, this kid can handle it. He's batting third in this Tiger lineup.
2: 0-1 pitch, and he looks at a pitch wide, and the count is 1-1. There was very little that Kevin McGonigal doesn't do well. 276, 24 doubles, 14 homers. He's driven in 58, walked 81 times, stolen 12 bases. And he cues one to third, where it's gloved by a leaping Brooks Lee. Brooks Lee was played off the line near short, timed his leap perfectly, and Brooks steals a hit from McGonigal. It's a 1-2-3, top half of the first inning for Taj Bradley and the Minnesota Twins. So a great start to this one for the Twins. We'll keep it right here. Remind everybody, you can't spell triple without trip. Today's contestant in quick trips around the bases, Eric Lee from Rochester. So we've got two third basemen whose last name is Lee, and now

0: The catcher, 2 for 2, 2 homers, drove in 5 as New York throttled the Red Sox 16-1 at Yankee Stadium. The Yankees now will hold the tiebreaker over the Red Sox. That could mean home field advantage in the wild card round. It's brought to you by Target, proud partner of the Minnesota Twins. Well, Jackson Jobe is a high-end arm, 3rd overall pick out of Heritage Hall School, Oklahoma City, as a high schooler back in 2021. 6'2", 190, looks the part. 24 years of age, he debuted at 22, appeared in 2 games in the 2024 season. He went 4-1 in 2025, and then after 10 starts, he blew out his elbow in June. Had Tommy John surgery in June of 2025, and he's back now. This will be his 5th game back, 1-1 with a very respectable 3.13 ERA. He's still trying to find his pre-surgery form. That's understandable, but this is an attack-minded young right-hander who is already talking about adding a cutter to his repertoire once he irons things out and feels that he's back up to pre-surgery levels. Throws hard, and he faces Luke Keyshaw. First pitch to Keyshaw is wide, 1-0. Think about the draft that produced Jenkins, Clark, Keyshaw, and McGonigal. 1-0, as Jobe delivers, and this one into the left field corner for Keyshaw. That's going to be a fair ball. Bounce up against the fence. Keyshaw spins around first base. He's headed for second. He'll slide in feet first with a leadoff double off of Jackson Jobe. Great start from Keyshaw. He is an exciting player at the top of the order, Danny. A real tone setter in the number one spot.
1: And he has been doing nothing but getting on base, extra base hits. Tried to throw the cutter in on him right there, and Keyshaw turned on it. But yes, it's been a real kind of plus for Keyshaw in that how he's taken off. And he's batted almost everywhere in this lineup this year. He started the season number 3, but now that's his best position right there.
0: Yeah, they moved him into the leadoff spot, and now Brooks has been batting 2nd against righties as he fouls this one away. 3rd base side, get into the seats, it will, a foul ball.
1: Chris, I'm going to go back to the draft you were talking about, all those players. Wouldn't you say that there's certain years that there's more talent in the draft maybe than other times? You always ask the scouts and general managers, you know, how's the draft? Well, it's limited. It's more pitcher heavy, or it's, you know, more high school heavy at the time.
0: Yeah, that draft was awesome. A guy by the name of Paul Skeens went number 1. He's okay as the 0-1 is up and away to Lee. 1-1. Now, we were looking at, I think, 10 of the first 12 picks already in the big leagues and having success. That's guys like Wyatt Langford, Jacob Wilson, Rhett Lauder, Nolan Schanuel. Pretty good draft. Here's the 1-1 to Brooks. Brooks takes down and in. 2-0. I think Brooks Lee has been a huge beneficiary of the Keyshaw surge at the top of the order against righties. Brooks up in that number 2 spot. And he has been spending a lot of time chasing Luke Keyshaw home. Lee has driven in 73, 22 homers. Still just a young player in his own right. A little tapper to the right side. Jobe off the mound to grab it, just flips it sideways to first. It'll be a productive out. Out number one, sending Keyshaw down to 3rd base. And he'll be 90 feet away for a guy who debuted as a Tiger in Cody Clemens. Cody Clemens has driven in 67. He's 3rd on the club in runs batted in. Like Brooks, 22 home runs. And the Tiger infield will play in here in the bottom of the 1st with a runner at 3rd and just 1 out. The first pitch to Cody is down and in. 1-0. Twins picked up 3 runs in the first inning yesterday. They picked up a run in the first inning the day prior to that. A leadoff double from Keyshaw. 3 in the first inning to start the homestand. So 3 straight days, they've had first inning runs. A 1-0 is hit high in the air to right field. McKinstry drifting back. It'll stay in the park, but plenty deep enough. McKinstry makes the catch. Keyshaw tags up. He will score. Get him over. Get him in. The leadoff double turned into a 1-0 Twins lead. I saw Josh Bell do that today, and Cody Clemens, professional at bat. Twins lead at 1-0 here for Bradley, and the hitter is Ryan Jeffers.
1: Chris, I'm a firm believer that Brooks Lee should get half an RBI right there. Like you said, a productive out. And give him a half a ribby on that.
0: The old hockey assist.
1: You know, that's still a leadoff double. Move him over. Like you said, get him in.
0: Swing and miss by Jeffers, 0-1. Remember Gene?

0: Mock used to get a lot of heat because he would bunt early in games.
1: Yeah.
0: And Gene Mock would respond by saying, what's our record when we score first? And they'd look it up, and like this year, they're 40-27. Okay, that's pretty good. 13 games over 500. He said, that run's pretty good in the first inning, isn't it? As pitch wide, it's 1-1.
1: But also, what goes into play there is your personnel.
0: Yeah, who do you have?
1: Yeah, who do you have? It's
0: 1-1 is down and away. It's 2-1.
1: You talked about a slider here and the ineffectiveness of it and the inability to maybe throw it consistently for a strike, and he's shown it right here early in this game, laboring to get the slider for a strike.
0: It hasn't been able to use it as a finish pitch. As the 2-1 swung on a miss, there's a really good slider. And the count is 2-2 on the swinging miss. But on his slider this year, teams are hitting 308. He does not have a strikeout, and the whiff percentage is 16%. His changeup has been pretty good, and his curveball, major velo drop-off, about 12 miles per hour between the fastball and the off-speed. But there it is again, the slider 2-2. Danny's non-competitive, 3-2.
1: No, the one he threw prior to that, that was a good 2 feet out off the plate, and just Jeffers took a hack at it anyway.
0: 1-0, bottom of the first. Job, high leg kick in the pitch. Check that. Did he go? He did. There's your first strikeout of the year on a slider for Jackson Job. It wasn't close to the plate, but Jeffers just couldn't help himself. Twins do pick up a run as they cash in Keyshaw's leadoff double. We've played 1-0 Twins on your home for Twins baseball. KWAT, your home for news, weather, sports, ag, and the Minnesota Twins.
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4: Here's your forecast from Watertown Radio and GoWatertown.net. Lows dip down to about 60 tonight under partly cloudy skies. Winds out of the south around 5 miles an hour. Cloudy skies with a few peaks of sun. Tomorrow, high temperatures reach up to 82. Chance of thunderstorms tomorrow night. Lows level off around 60. Cloudy skies expected. I'm meteorologist Derek Kite on Watertown Radio. Currently, it's 82 degrees.
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0: Most productive backstops in all of baseball continues to fight it. Here's Brett Callahan, 24-year-old rookie, no batting gloves, bats left-handed. And the first pitch fouled off his own foot. And it's 0-1. Just his 12th big league game. Tripled in his first game. Became just the seventh Tiger ever to triple in his first major league game. 13th round pick out of St. Joe's in Philadelphia. Pitch on the way is down and the count is 1-1. In 11 games, he has 7 hits. 1 double, 1 triple, 1 homer. playing in left field tonight. Bradley delivers, and Callahan slices it away, foul one and two. Look at his AAA numbers. 12 homers, not a ton. 29 stolen bases, pretty good number.
1: Mm-hmm.
0: So you can infer that, you know, maybe gap power can run a little bit. Has played his way all the way to the big leagues from the 13th round. He swings and misses, and down he goes on strikes. They don't have splitters like that at St. Joe's. That is a devastating pitch from Bradley. That's his third strikeout, five batters in. Here's Zach McKinstry. McKinstry, another guy fighting it in Green's absence. He's 0 for his last 15. It's like Riley Green came out of the lineup, Danny, and the whole thing fell apart.
1: He took everybody with him, huh?
0: He could be back as early as tomorrow. He was in the clubhouse today, did some pregame work. Good player. Pitch to McKinstry, taken for a strike, 0-1. Zach, a versatile guy. He'll play all over the diamond, short, third, the outfield. Can run a little bit, some pull pop. That's left-handed. And he checks his swing at a pitch. Did he go? Yes, says Brock Ballew at third base, 0-2. Top of the second, 1-0 Twins. Bradley has that rhythm going early. And this one swung on a miss, and down goes McKinstry. Down go the Tigers. Four strikeouts. A six-up, six-down start for Taj Bradley. We played 1.5 at Target Field. Twins trying to add to a 1-0 lead when we return on your home for Twins baseball. KWAT, 950 AM, your home for the Minnesota Twins all season long.
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0: Josh Bell takes a look at the first pitch from Jackson Job. It's a strike, and the count is 0-1, heater at 95. Terry Skubal now a Dodger, Casey Mize a Padre, but the cupboard far from bare for the Tigers as Bell pops one off his hands near third. Lee back underneath it, and makes the catch. And Bell pops out one away for Larnick. Boy, and this young man in Jackson Job, obviously a guy they think the world of, third overall pick off of Tommy John here. He's still only 24. We'll see Troy Melton tomorrow. He's been outstanding. So Tigers, they've still got some arms there, Danny, and they still think they've got the arms to either make things difficult on people down the stretch this year, but certainly to stay in the hunt next season.
1: Yeah, they feel their bullpen are kind of a weak link right now.
0: Larnick takes a pitch for a strike, and on that note, knowing that they're going to be a little careful with Job, do you try to run that pitch count up a little bit and get into the bullpen tonight?
1: Well, I think that, you know, Job's probably, it's the quality of his pitches and how competitive he is the pitch count going to come into play.
0: Pitch just high to Larnick. He didn't go in the count 1-1. I think he's had 86 pitches each of his last two starts, and he's been pretty efficient. You can certainly see that Jackson Job knows what he's doing on the mound. He's got great body presence out there, mound presence, works quickly, and he misses down and in. and they count 2-1.